Yeah, that's Isaac Hayes with a long workout of the Beatles' Something. Before that, Carolina Rain from Rain and Giddens. Next up, if you're a John Coltrane fan, you got to be going to Tengu tomorrow in Dublin to hear Giant Steps, the album Giant Steps, performed by Michael Buckley, Ronan Guilfoyle, Scott Flanagan, and Brendan Doherty. It's going to be special. Here's a track from the original album, Mr. PC.

0: Yeah, that's Michael Buckley. And the opening track from his great Ebb and Flow album, that is Strange Taste. And Michael Buckley will be taking the part of John Coltrane in the Giant Steps album gig on a Thursday in Tango. We're just going to take a short break and be back with more.
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3: Hello, I'm Michael O'Kane. It's the 2nd of July, and this is what happened on this day in music. In 2022, Harry Styles went to number one in the UK with his third studio album, Harry's House. The album was highlighted for helping bring $4 billion boost to the UK economy. Besides the chart topper, as it was, three other tracks from the album reached the top 10 in the US Billboard Hot 100. In 1983, Rod Stewart started a three-week run at top of the UK singles charts with Baby Jane, his sixth UK number one. And last but certainly not least, on this day in 1988, Tracy Chapman started a three-week run at top of the UK album charts with her self-titled debut LP. Helped by her performance at Nelson Mandela's 70th birthday tribute concert in Wembley Arena just a couple months prior. And if today's your birthday, you share with Larry David, Lindsay Lohan and Margot Robbie, who's celebrating her 36th birthday today. I'm Michael O'Kane, and that was what happened on this day in music.
4: Ever feel like you're just not doing enough as a parent? Dr. Mary O'Kane here. 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

Yeah, opening the final quarter, that is Eddie Kirkland, Eddie the Blues Man Kirkland, and a track called Don't Take My Heart. Next up, Albert King.

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1: Yeah, the one and only John Lee Hooker, One of These Days. Before that, with a Marvin Gaye Motown tune, I'll Doggone, we had Albert King. Before that, Eddie the Blues Man, Curtis Mostrick. Before we head off in another direction, this is from a new release from Taj Mahal.

Yeah, Bob Marley, of course, with the title track from his Natty Dread album. Before that, Talking Blues from Taj Mahal, and that was a cover of a track also from the Natty Dread album. Just to remind you, you're listening to The Night Train here in 103.2 Dublin City FM. My name is Dermot Rogers, and we're here every Wednesday from midnight. And we're for 2 hours, and if you don't get to hear the show live, you can always listen to the archive streams, which you can find on hipradio.blogspot.com, or you can find me as Dermot A. Rogers on Mixcloud. All the shows and all the playlists going way, way back. We've time just about for one more track, so it's going to be our last one tonight. It's another reggae, or strictly speaking, lovers rock track. This is from the Heptones. It's called Let Me Hold Your Hand. So, hope all's good out there. Hope you're enjoying the weather. Keep safe, keep warm, be careful swimming, careful with the sun cream and all of that. I hope you are enjoying the start of July. Take care, good night.

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4: Hi, I'm Meg, and this is Loving and Listening Live, your go-to guide to the hottest live concerts in Dublin. Trinity Summer is back, and it came with confidence. With just 5 days left, let's run through the artists you're going to see. Starting with the alternative and bold Isle of Wight five-piece band, Wet Leg. They just recently released their new album, Moisturiser, and they are playing on the 1st of July. Next up, our very own award-winning singer-songwriter Glenn Hansard, known for his powerful, heartbreaking and raw performances. This show is also in support of a secret project, playing on the 2nd of July. Followed by the amazing Cian DeCrow, coming straight from Cork by... Not by himself, though. He is dragging along our Jamie McIntyre all the way from Galway, and both are playing on the 3rd of July. And OMG, a day later we have OMD, Orchestral Maneuvers in the Dark. The synth-pop duo that shaped the 80s musical landscape, coming to Trinity for the 4th of July. Get ready to throw some shapes. It only makes sense to finish with The Cooks, British indie icons that just love throwing mass sing-alongs and apparently stole the show at Reading Festival with their incredible performance. Will they do it again? They're playing on the 5th of July. 5 days of straight hit after hit, don't say I didn't tell you. I'm Meg, and that was Loving and Listening Live.
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6: Hey, good morning. Happy Wednesday. It's Stephen Davey here back in the hot seat again this morning for Good Morning Dublin. Thank you so much to Michael O'Kane for holding down the fort for the past couple of days. And thank you also to Helen and the team for kicking off this morning on Live Drive, keeping things moving all across town, keeping us smiling and singing along with some great music. And they're back again tomorrow morning from 7 a.m. on Dublin City FM. 087 179 1032. At Dublin City FM on social media, as always, where you'll find us. And coming up on the show today, Tony Smithers, Head of Events and Filming at Dublin City Council, joins Mairead Hughes to chat about We Love July, a brand new series of free family events taking place across the city this July. With music, live performances, storytelling, art and plenty of activities for all ages, the programme celebrates the culture, creativity and community spirit that makes Dublin unique. And we'll also be joined on the show this morning, Em Lynch, a counsellor and psychotherapist, will be talking to Michael O'Kane all about graduation panic. Leaving the education system can be both exciting but also overwhelming. Em shares practical advice for students preparing to leave education and enter the world of work. From managing uncertainty to building confidence for the next chapter, Em offers tips to help graduates navigate life after college. That's on the way in just a little bit. Loads of great music to take you through until midday as well. Calvin Harris up ahead, One Direction to play too. But we kick off with a great 80s anthem. What it means, I've no idea, but it is a great song. Susudio from Phil Collins. Good morning, Dublin. Happy Wednesday and happy 1st of July. We'll be right back.

Hi, I'm Meg, and this is Loving and Listening Live, your go-to guide to the hottest live concerts in Dublin. Trinity Summer is back, and it came with confidence. With just 5 days left, let's run through the artists you're going to see. Starting with the alternative and bold Isle of Wight five-piece band, Wet Leg. They just recently released their new album, Moisturizer, and they are playing on the 1st of July. Next up, our very own award-winning singer-songwriter Glenn Hansard, known for his powerful, heartbreaking and raw performances. This show is also in support of a secret project, playing on the 2nd of July. Followed by the amazing Cian DeCroix, coming straight from Cork by... Not by himself, though. He is dragging along our Jamie McIntyre all the way from Galway, and both are playing on the 3rd of July. And OMG, a day later we have OMD, Orchestral Maneuvers in the Dark. The synth-pop duo that shaped the 80s musical landscape, coming to Trinity for the 4th of July. Get ready to throw some shapes. It only makes sense to finish with The Cooks, British indie icons that just love throwing mass sing-alongs and apparently stole the show at Reading Festival with their incredible performance. Will they do it again? They're playing on the 5th of July. 5 days of straight hit after hits, don't say I didn't tell you. I'm Meg, and that was Loving and Listening Live.

0: Dublin City FM, playing more of the music you love. One of the most iconic saxophone lines in music history, and I'm about to show my true colours as a big music nerd, played by a guy called Raphael Ravenscroft, who was nothing to do with Jerry Rafferty. He was just a session musician hired for the track and received the princely sum of £47 for his work on one of the most iconic sax lines in history. The more you know, eh? It's Good Morning Dublin, Stephen Dowdy here, and time for a quick head wrecker for this morning's Good Morning Dublin. 6% of people say they never do this when eating out. What are we talking about? 6% of people say they never do this when eating out. Let us know what you reckon the answer is. We'll tell you what the answer to the head wrecker is before 11 o'clock. On the way, in just a couple of minutes, Mairead Hughes sits down with Tony Smithers, Head of Events and Filming at Dublin City Council. We'll be talking about We Love July. That's on the way in just a sec. Music 2 from Van Morrison and the Kooks coming up next.
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0: Dublin City FM, playing more of the music you love. Right, grumpy so-and-so on his day, but also one of the most incredible singers and songwriters this country has ever produced, Van Morrison and Have I Told You Lately. It's Good Morning Dublin on Dublin City FM, playing more of the music you love and taking you through until midday. Stephen Daly here. It's all about big chats and tunes every weekday morning. And we're delighted to be joined on the show right now by Tony Smithers, who's head of events and filming at Dublin City Council. Tony is here to speak to Mairead Hughes all about We Love July, a brand new series of free family events taking place across the city this July, with music, live performances, storytelling, art and plenty of activities for all ages. The programme celebrates the culture, creativity and community spirit that makes Dublin unique. Great conversation for you right now as we say good morning to Tony Smithers, standing by with our own Mairead Hughes.
1: Well, a very warm welcome to Tony Smithers, head of events and filming at Dublin City Council. Lovely to chat with you, Tony.
2: Thanks, Mairead, and thanks for having me on today.
1: So I suppose the first question, what exactly is Dublin City Council's We Love July?
2: It's a new event we're bringing to the city, Dublin City Council. So we're Dublin City Council, we're inviting people of all ages to experience Dublin City Council We Love July. It's a programme of four free events. That's most important. Free events celebrating Dublin culture, imagination, heritage and community spirits. All what Dublin are renowned for, and Dublin's particularly Dublin City here. And they're taking place across the four Saturdays in July from 12 noon to 6 p.m. And what we're trying to do is here, Mairead, we're trying to transform four of the city's most iconic public spaces into, what would I say, vibrant hubs of music, performance, storytelling, art, play and discovery. And also creating unforgettable days out for families, friends and communities across the capitals. And that's what we're trying to do. And the four Saturdays will be obviously starting on the 4th of July, the 11th of July, the 18th of July and the 25th. And we're spreading across the city in these iconic places. Smithfield Square will host the first We Love July, the Heart of Play. On the 11th in St. Patrick's Park, we'll host the Heart of Our Story. And the 18th of July in Merrion Square, the Heart of Creativity. And the 25th of July in Fairview Park is the Heart of Movement. And that, believe it or not, falls on, if I'm not mistaken, on All-Ireland Football Weekend, the Saturday before.
1: Okay.
2: So it's a good combination to have, you know, sort of way. And hopefully, Dublin will be in the final, Mairead.
1: Oh, there you go. So I suppose there's a different programme then for all four events.
2: Correct. There's something, there's something different for everybody. And this is why we're trying to, for everybody to come and enjoy. It's not just one event. There's four events on. There's something definitely for everybody in this city to come in and enjoy. So, for instance, and I'll give you an example of the Heart of Play, which kicks it off on the 4th of July in Smithfield. It's a day of exploration, connection and shared experiences, right? Where people will come in, audience can enjoy live music, circus, aerial performances, dance, street theatre, there's workshops, there's these interactive spaces, VR, you can come in and experience that, the virtual reality experience. But most importantly, what the reflection of this is, Mairead, is the Heart of Play reflects Dublin. And this is so important for why Dublin City Council, we bring this to the city. Dublin has a diverse, welcoming and multicultural city where people of all ages, this is so important, of all ages can come together to create, explore and connect. And that's the beauty of these four new Dublin City Council We Love July events.
1: So who would you say the programme is aimed at predominantly, Tony? Are you looking at families or tourists or local residents?
2: So, tell you what, it's a very good question, Mairead. As we said, Dublin City Council ourselves here, one of our pillars in our corporate plan is to make this a vibrant, accessible city and open for everyone. So, basically, from toddlers, and I'll give you an example, right? From toddlers, it's open to toddlers discovering their first puppet show, okay? Teenagers, as I just mentioned, trying virtual reality, friends enjoying live performances together, and older generations sharing memories and experiences is so important with others, their families. So Dublin City Council Wheel of July has been designed, and we've designed this to ensure there's truly, and this is on truly something for everyone. So from toddlers right up to our older generations are more than welcome to come into the city and enjoy some aspects of either of those four events.
1: And how important are events like this, Tony, like in helping people reconnect with the city centre and its outdoor spaces?
2: It's so important because, you know, and what I would say, Dublin City is a great city. Like, there's spaces yes. here to explore. We have iconic spaces. St. Patrick's Park, a beautiful park here on the south side, in the southwest inner city of Dublin. Smithfield, a fantastic space on the north side. Merrion Square, a beautiful park as well. And obviously then Fairview Park. They're iconic places where people come together anyway to enjoy, just to sit, enjoy, play, connect. So what we're doing is we are bringing that free offering to those four great spaces to come and connect, enjoy, come on your own, come with your friend, come with your family. But I can guarantee you will definitely have a great time in Dublin City or our We Love July events from Dublin City Council.
1: So then, Tony, I suppose, how are you going to measure how successful this event has been? You know, I mean, it's, can you measure it economically or sociologically?
2: Well, I tell you, we used to have a couple of events called Funtropolis. So these are kind of taken over from Funtropolis, two play days in the city, and we've turned them into four events that create something for everyone. How we monitor the performance of this is obviously through footfall. We would actually, you know, have surveyed, and obviously we recently we done a one Dublin one voice survey there, and the findings were astonishing. That people, these are the things that people wanted to happen in the city. So we would take people's surveys. We'd look at them. And obviously, you know, they would be very good surveys, and we'd take those objectives, what people are looking for and how they want to connect to the city, and we then curate these brand new events for this. And obviously then going forward for Dublin City Council here, we are now in the process of planning an event management event strategy for the city over the next 3 years, reconnecting Dublin City with its people, its tourists and just visitors alike to come and enjoy. And even from one of these surveys, visitors coming into the city want to see the authentic Dublin. They want to experience Dublin City. So they want to feel what Dubliners do in this city. So this is some of the stuff we're providing now in relation to this. And even if you look at the heart of movements on the 25th of July in Fairview Park, right? So that is highlighting the energy, the activity, sport and spirit that runs through Dublin communities. And honestly, we showcase how people connect through sport, recreation, movement. And the events will promote well-being, active lifestyles and opportunities for people of all ages again to get involved. And this is showcasing. This is going to showcase Dublin City at its best. And the We Love July programme from Dublin City Council is elevating that programme event and to be so inclusive for everyone to enjoy.
1: And it is so important that families can enjoy activities in the city without it costing them, you know, and that's the whole benefit of this, folks. If you didn't hear it already, it is free. All four Julys, or four Saturdays in July, are free events and well worth supporting. It's a fantastic initiative, Tony. Fair play to you.
2: Right, I appreciate that. And if anyone wants any more information, they can go on to www.dublin.ie/We Love July. Have a look at the programme and just pick out something that you will enjoy and come in and wander about. And I can guarantee you, honest to God, Mairead, people will enjoy We Love July by Dublin City Council. It's a fabulous initiative, and thanks for saying that. And we're so excited about this for the city.
1: Absolutely. And I love that, you know, Dubliners can fall in love with their city again. Never mind the tourists that will come in and experience this just by wandering along, because they may not know about it, because tourists don't know about everything that goes on in the city, but they're bound to come across it. I mean, they're in significant areas that there is footfall. So, fantastic. Well done, Tony. Thank you, Tony Smithers, Head of Events and Filming at Dublin City Council. And folks, check it out, Dublin City Council, We love July, all through the month of July, free events on the four Saturdays. Well worth checking out in the heart of Dublin City.
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Dublin City FM playing more of the music you love. The rumours are that the big day is set to take place this week at Madison Square Garden, the biggest showbiz wedding of the century so far between Travis Kelce and Taylor Swift. I know it's something that people are stuck into and following every single bit of. The next question will be, what's she going to wear? Who's going to be invited? And Madison Square Garden, an interesting choice of venue, I'm sure you'll agree. Now, that is the latest rumour. We're not exactly sure when. Details still sketchy, but of course, we will keep you up to date on what is definitely the showbiz wedding of the year between Taylor Swift and Travis Kelce. And I know as well, if you're a huge fan, Taylor and Travis featured in a new documentary on Virgin Media Television tonight. You can catch that at 9 o'clock on Virgin Media 1. But yeah, it's all happening for Taylor Swift and Travis Kelce this week. This is Good Morning Dublin on Dublin City FM with a rock icon. Here's David Bowie, Rebel Rebel on Good Morning Dublin.

Dublin City FM, playing more of the music you love. One of the biggest rock icons in history. It's David Bowie's Rebel Rebel as we soundtrack Wednesday morning in the city. Happy 1st of July. It's Stephen Daly here, taking you through until midday on 087 179 1032 at Dublin City FM on social media, as always, where you can reach us to have your say on any of the big stories making the headlines today. Of course, anything else you think we should be talking about, or just to check in, let us know what's happening in your corner of Dublin. The floor is yours. A little while ago, we gave you this morning's head wrecker on Dublin City FM. A little chance to test the brain and see how it's working this morning. We told you 6% of people say they never do this when eating out. What are we talking about? 6% of people never do this when eating out. We've covered everything from have a drink to wash their hands. Great answers coming in. Not the one we were looking for this morning. Well done to you if you got this right. 6% of people say they never do this when eating out. The answer we were looking for. Tipping. They don't tip. I know it can be a controversial piece, particularly because, you know, it's not something traditionally we would have done here in Ireland unless the service was really good. But the more we kind of become like America, the more we tend to start doing this. But 6% of people say they never tip when eating out. Well done to you if you got that right. Another head wrecker to come on tomorrow morning show. Loads more to chat about after 11 as well. But first, we will play this belter from Belters Only. Nobody Knows on Good Morning Dublin. And you're listening to Dublin City FM.

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3: Welcome back to hour two of Good Morning Dublin here on Dublin City FM. Loads more great conversation to come as we take you through until midday, and loads of great music too. In just a bit, we'll be joined by counsellor and psychotherapist Em Lynch, who'll be chatting to Michael O'Kane all about graduation panic. It is something that faces students at this time every single year. Leaving the education system can be both

Cloquane. It's the 1st of July, and this is what happened on this day in music. In the year 2000, with the success of Spinning Around, Kylie Minogue became the third artist in UK chart history to have a number one in the 80s, 90s, and 2000s. Rewind to 1956, when it tamed, Elvis Presley made his debut on The Steve Allen Show, during which he was forced to don a tuxedo and perform Hound Dog. This embarrassing gimmick was in response to the young star's appearance on The Milton Berle Show only a few weeks prior, from which he drew heavy criticism from his lewd dance moves. And here's one for the oldies. On this day in 1979, Sony changed the musical landscape with the introduction of the Walkman. The first portable audio cassette player was revolutionary, allowing fans to listen to music on the go. And if you celebrate your birthday today, you share with Deborah Harry, aka Debbie Harry, American singer and songwriter of Blondie, who has had five UK number one singles, including 1979's Heart of Glass. Harry was born on this day in 1945. You also share your birthday with rapper Missy Elliott, who sold over 40 million records worldwide, making her one of the best-selling female rappers of all time. Elliott was born on this day in 1971. I'm Michael O'Kane, and that's what happened on this day in music.

0: Dublin City FM, playing more of the music you love. Joel Corry teaming up with the brilliant Tom Grennan. It's Lionheart on Good Morning Dublin. Stephen Daly here. We're taking you through until midday. On the way, a great chat with Em Lynch, counsellor and psychotherapist, speaking to our Michael O'Kane all about graduation stress. If you've got a college student who's just about to leave the education system and enter the world of work, this is something they shouldn't miss. It's on the way in just a mo. Great music too from a band coming to play in Dublin on Thursday night, and another one from a homegrown hero, Ronan Keating, on the way next.
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0: coming to play in Dublin Thursday night at the Ivy Gardens. Niall Rogers and Chic. It is going to be a cracking night, as it always is when they're in town. Le Freak on Good Morning Dublin, Dublin City FM. It's Stephen Daly with you, taking you through until midday with great chats, great tunes, as always on Good Morning Dublin. We are delighted to be joined on the show once again now by Em Lynch, counsellor and psychotherapist, who's here to speak to Michael O'Kane. Leaving the education system can be both exciting but overwhelming. Some great advice right now for students who are preparing to leave education and enter the world of work. From managing uncertainty to building confidence for the next chapter, Em offers tips to help graduates navigate life after college.
1: And thank you very much, Stephen, and good morning, Dublin. Michael O'Kane here. It is my absolute pleasure once again to be joined on the line with counsellor and psychotherapist Em Lynch. How are you doing this morning, Em?
2: I'm good, good. How are you?
1: I'm very, very well, and I'm very excited. I think this is quite a current topic at the moment, especially with the exams just ending, but we're talking about graduation panic. So I suppose, just for any of the listeners there, Em, who maybe aren't familiar with the term, what exactly is graduation panic that we're talking about this morning?
2: So graduation panic is the feeling of anxiety and uncertainty that can arise as students prepare to leave, you know, secondary school or college, you know, depending on kind of what their future plans are, if they're going to stay in education or move on to, you know, work in life or whatever. And it generally, you know, it's anxiety, uncertainty about what that next stage of life entails, pretty much, you know. It can involve concerns about employment, finances, independence, relationships, or future goals, basically.
1: It's a funny one, because it's the kind of thing, like, I would have experienced this not so long ago. I only graduated from college there 3 years ago, and I've done my leaving cert 5 years ago now, which is terrifying to think of. But it's so funny putting a word to it, because there is, like, especially for a young person, you know, when you're 18 and doing your leaving cert, or 21, 22, and you're doing, you just finished college, there is a lot of anxiety about kind of leaving something that's quite systemic and quite organized and being thrown out into the real world. So I suppose, what are the kind of things that can happen to somebody when we're kind of experiencing that, the kind of stressors that happen?
2: Well, I mean, you know, there's first of all, like, there's the obvious thoughts about, you know, what if I can't find a job? You know, what if I choose the wrong career path? You know, what am I supposed to do now? Or like looking around and being like, oh God, everybody else seems to have a plan. You know, why don't I have a plan? And also, you know, fear of failure. You know, like what if my grades aren't good enough in college, you know, to get the job I want? Or, you know, what if I don't get enough points in my leaving cert to get into the college course that I want? You know, and also, you know, a lot of people, like, by the time they reach, you know, the leaving cert or college or that, like, they've been in school since they were, like, 3 or 4 years old. So, I mean, it's part of their day-to-day routine. So, like, it's a complete change in routine, first of all. So it can be a loss of routine and identity. You know, people often leave, you know, friends behind. So, you know, separation from friends, loss of support systems. And then if you're not kind of going into college, you know, there's a pressure to secure employment straight out of school. Comparisons, as always, you know, with peers on social media. The fear of making, you know, the quote unquote wrong decision. And, you know, financial concerns, especially now, you know, with rents and everything being so crazy. Coming straight out of school and into the quote unquote real world is extremely concerning, because, you know, cost of living right now, it's incredibly expensive. And I mean, a lot of jobs you would get straight out of school or college wouldn't necessarily cover everything either. So I mean, while some of the concerns are a bit more far-fetched, I suppose, some of them are absolutely on the nose. Like, you know, I mean, if I was coming out of school right now, I would absolutely have financial concerns, you know, especially if I was going into college at that, because even student accommodation right now is incredibly expensive, you know?
1: It's funny what you said there about, you know, especially, let's say, leaving cert, for example. So you're just done your leaving cert and you're about to kind of enter the real world with kind of in quoted commas in my hands. It's funny you say that, because it's so true that, like, that's been your life for the last 16, 17 years, you know, going back home to your parents' house, doing the whole school run, that kind of thing, maybe hang out with your friends in the evening. And for a lot of us, I know for absolutely. And I know for myself, you know, when I was kind of experiencing that myself, I was, you know, 17, 18, I wanted to do something in the arts, whether that was something in drama or music or something like that. So that was quite daunting anyway, because there wasn't a lot of support out there. But I suppose for any young, I know any parents out there who maybe experience this with his children, what are some ways that they can support their children when they're kind of going through that transition, let's say?
2: I mean, genuinely, like I always say, you know, just be open with them, you know, open to talking with them. Graduation panic, I think, is something that people experience on different levels. Mm-hmm. Some people may be very, very, very, very nervous, you know, going out into the real world or, you know, moving on to college, and the idea of kind of making new acquaintances and adjusting to new schedules and things like that can be a daunting experience. And some people take to it quite well, you know. So, I mean, I think it really depends on the individual. Everybody generally has some concerns, but I think it's just kind of being, you know, letting your kids know, you know, that you're there for them, that if they have any concerns or panic or whatever, that you can talk to them. And as well, like, you know, if you can, if you're in a position as well, you know, to help your kids potentially, you know, with rent or anything like that, you know, I'm sure they'd be extremely grateful for it too.
1: Yeah.
2: You know, so I mean, but generally, like, just stepping in and kind of giving them someone to talk to, you know, to air the concerns about, you know, what's going to happen next, basically.
1: And sometimes, I'm sure you can attest yourself, for a lot of young people in this country, and I suppose internationally too, one of those kind of things that can really help with your anxiety, especially when you're coming out of leaving cert, coming out of college, and you're kind of being thrown into the real world, is that kind of encouragement, that support from your parents. You know, I know for myself, one of the biggest things that helped me through that transition was my mom and dad sitting me down and going, look, we were in the same boat as you, you know, when we finished school, when we finished college, we didn't really know what we were doing either.
2: Yeah, so sometimes just
1: hearing that can be such a weight off a young person's shoulders.
2: Absolutely. And I mean, like, I'm sure, well, you yourself sound like you knew what you wanted to do, but I hadn't a clue. Like, whenever I left school at 17 years old, I was training in holistics, like. So, like, I completely switched and flipped tons of times. Like, I mean, I went back to college again in my 30s to train for this. So, like, you know, as well, I mean, it's that thing too of, like, one, everybody goes through this, you know. Very few people really, truly know what they want to do straight out of school, because, I mean, like, you're only a teenager at the end of the day, you know. And, I mean, I don't think anybody really knows what they want to do, or very rarely straight off the bat, you know. And also that a lot of people, their first college course isn't often what they end up doing long term. A lot of people return later in life when they have it a bit more figured out. And, I mean, it's absolutely fine to do that, you know. There are ways and means around these things. You can do college part-time. That's what I did. Like, I was working and I did college part-time.
1: Same.
2: You know, it's not the be-all and end-all if your first choice is something that you decide you actually don't want to do as well.
1: Yeah. We're just about running out of time there, but before we do, one of my favorite parts about having you on the show and kind of doing these kind of mental well-being checks every so often is you giving practical tips, you know, things that we can do ourselves if we're struggling with, in this case, graduation anxiety or graduation panic. What are some practical things that we can do ourselves to mediate that, to support ourselves and make us feel better going forward? So what are some tips and tricks you have for us?
2: Honestly, I mean, break it down into smaller pieces. You know, I mean, when somebody is coming straight out of school and, you know, the pressure is on to find a job or, you know, get into a college course or whatever, you know, take it one step at a time. It's a very overwhelming time anyways, I feel. So, you know, little practical tips, you know, updating your CV, applying for like one or two jobs each day, and just one or two, because the application process can be incredibly long on some jobs, you know, and we can fall into that trap when we're job searching of just, it's almost like nearly doom scrolling. We're going through, you know, job searches and we're applying for insane amounts of jobs per day and we forget what we've done, you know, and we're applying for things maybe that we don't actually want, you know. So kind of one or two per day, do them well, you know, and let that be the goal for the day, you know. Reach out to professional contacts if you happen to have any, you know. Get yourself out there, let yourself be known. Explore postgraduate opportunities as well, you know, or college courses that you may be interested in. And even, you know, if you're not sure what you want to do, short courses, you know, exploring and building new skills through shorter courses, you know, ones that are a few weeks or a few months, can be a good way as well to explore things that could be potential for, you know, a future interest or career too.
1: Mm-hmm. There's a funny one. There's an interesting one that you have here, which I think is quite interesting to share with the listeners, which is maintaining healthy routines, which I think is something that we've kind of talked on the show before. Do you want to dive into this?
2: Absolutely. I mean, you know, your baseline is something that you should always try and cover, which is, you know, sleep, regular meals, physical activity, social connections, and time for hobbies and relaxation. You know, these are your baselines. I don't know if you've ever played The Sims.
1: Oh, of course. Yeah.
2: Yeah. If you can think about your green bars,
1: yes.
2: They're the thing. You want to keep those bars in the green. So your sleep, your regular meals, your physical activity, your social time, and your fun time. You want those bars in the green as much as possible, you know, because looking after your well-being is always important, but it's particularly important during periods of transition because it's what's going to make you feel stable.
1: And it's an interesting one too, kind of about the routines thing, because it kind of dives into what we were talking about just a few moments ago about, you know, when you're in secondary school, you're in college, there is a form of routine. So it is interesting. Absolutely. How part of maintaining, maintaining a positive mental health and also just going forward and supporting yourself positively, keeping a routine going, it actually be quite positive for you.
2: Absolutely. I mean, the brain likes familiarity, you know?
1: Mm.
2: So especially during times of high stress or, you know, a lot of instability, a lot of change, if we have things that we do consistently, you know, if we're going to bed the same time every night, you know, we're eating regular meals, you know, we go out and do physical activity on Monday, Wednesday and Friday or whatever. And, you know, we go out and see our friends on a Saturday or Sunday. And, you know, we engage, you know, with our hobbies on certain days of the week. The more that we can maintain those pieces that we're used to, the less we're going to be shaken up by the loss of routine of school or college, you know. So it's just that stability. The brain likes familiarity. The brain likes knowing what to do next. So the more we can maintain some of that, even in the loss of other parts of that, the more safe we feel, which means that even though we're going through a big period of transition, you know, a big change in our lives, the more that we can hold on to the things that are familiar, the safer we're going to feel during it. And that can avoid a lot of the panicked feeling too.
1: Interesting. So it's almost like you have to be the kind of principal for your brain. You're almost schooling your brain and forcing yourself into a routine to maintain a positive mental well-being. That's very interesting.
2: Just
1: before we finish up here, and thank you so much as ever for taking the time out of your day to join us here on Good Morning Dublin. Just looking forward, I suppose, and to wrap up this piece, for any, you know, let's say any Leaving Cert students out there, because that would have just wrapped, for any college students who are maybe going out into the real world and having to look forward, what are some advice? You know, because obviously there's a lot of anxiety around that. It's very overwhelming, feeling like you've just come out of school, out of college, and you have to go into the real world, you have to find a career, forge a job, whatever. What have you? What's some practical advice do you have for somebody who may be listening and who's in that scenario right now?
2: I mean, like, first of all, you know, graduation-related stress is perfectly normal. You know, everybody panics a little bit when going through big life changes like that. It's not abnormal to feel stressed at a time like that, first of all. You know, and I mean, graduation is viewed as a finish line of sorts, and it is, but, you know, it's also a massive starting point, you know. And, you know, the transition from education into the wider world can feel daunting, uncertain, and sometimes completely overwhelming. Again, very normal. But it's a period filled with opportunities for growth, discovery, and personal development as well, you know. And you don't need to have everything figured out straight off the bat, you know. As I said earlier, careers evolve, goals change, and people continue learning long after graduation. Me, for instance, you know, I went back to college in my 30s. It's not the be-all and end-all if plan one doesn't work out, you know. And I think the most important thing is it's not having a perfect plan, you know. You can take the next step anyway, even if you're terrified, even if you're not entirely sure. You know, you just take it one step at a time, in your own time, you know. Because as you said earlier on your crack, nobody has it all figured out. And that's absolutely fine.
1: Brilliant stuff. Thank you so, so much for taking the time to join us here on Good Morning Dublin. If any of the listeners want to connect with you and find out more about what you do, where can they connect with you?
2: At Emma Lynch Psychotherapy on Instagram. I think it's E-Lynch Psychotherapy on TikTok. And I'm on LinkedIn as well.
1: Brilliant. All the places. Thank you so much. Back to Stephen.
2: Thanks, William.

Wrapping up Good Morning Dublin for Wednesday, Dua Lipa's New Rules. Thank you so much for your company over the past couple of hours. 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Loads more to come across the rest of the day. Mark Anthony will be here at 4 to get you home with Live Drive, and Pop Goes the Music on the way this afternoon. But after midday, more great chats, money on our mind with the Ask Paul show on Dublin City FM. It's coming up right after midday, and we leave you with the guys getting set for new music in August and two big shows at the Three Arena in October. Can't wait to welcome the script back home. It's for the first time on Good Morning Dublin. Chat to you tomorrow.

0: 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The best that's coming to your streaming services this month. A new series from Harlan Coben called I Will Find You is coming to Netflix. The show features Severance star Britt Lauer and follows an innocent father who's serving life in prison for the murder of his own son when he receives evidence that his child may still be alive and must now break out of prison to find the truth. Catch this on June 18th. Get ready for season 2 of Sugar, featuring Colin Farrell as the main character. The show follows a detective on the hunt for a massive Hollywood producer's daughter who has gone missing. But as he gets further into the case, more and more dirty secrets start to unravel for the Hollywood producer. You can catch this on Apple TV, June 19th. And finally, can it be true? Winter is coming. Season 3 of House of the Dragon is coming to Now TV. Set 200 years before the events of Game of Thrones, this epic series tells the story of House Targaryen. You can catch the first episode on June 21st, and there will be a new episode every Sunday. 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
1: Hi, I'm Meg, and this is Loving and Listening Live, your go-to guide to the hottest live concerts in Dublin. Trinity Summer is back, and it came with confidence. With just 5 days left, let's run through the artists you're going to see. Starting with the alternative and bold Isle of Wight five-piece band, Wet Leg. They just recently released their new album, Moisturizer, and they are playing on the 1st of July. Next up, our very own award-winning singer-songwriter Glenn Hansard, known for his powerful, heartbreaking and raw performances. This show is also in support of a secret project, playing on the 2nd of July. Followed by the amazing Kian DeCroix, coming straight from Cork by... Not by himself, though. He is dragging along our Jamie McIntyre all the way from Galway, and both are playing on the 3rd of July. And OMG, a day later we have OMD, Orchestral Maneuvers in the Dark. The synth pop duo that shaped the 80s musical landscape, coming to Trinity for the 4th of July. Get ready to throw some shapes. It only makes sense to finish with The Cooks. British indie icons that just love throwing mass sing-alongs and apparently stole the show at Reading Festival with their incredible performance. Will they do it again? They're playing on the 5th of July. 5 days of straight hit after hit. Don't say I didn't tell you. I'm Meg, and that was Loving and Listening Live.
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4: 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Pop superstar Taylor Swift is set to tie the knot with Beyoncé Travis Kelce in New York City this weekend. The pair are facing criticism over an alleged permit to close the streets surrounding Madison Square Garden during 4th of July weekend, one of the busiest holiday weekends of the year. With a population of over 8.5 million people, the permit would undoubtedly cause disruption throughout the city. Internet users are sharing mixed opinions online, with Swifties defending the couple, with many outraged over the inconvenience. The highly anticipated Irish-led Netflix series Bad Bridgets is a book to TV adaptation set to begin filming across Ireland next month. The movie will center around a 19th century Irish woman who leaves her life in Ireland after receiving a mysterious letter offering escape to New York. Featuring several of Ireland's biggest stars, including Colin Farrell, Donald Gleeson, Niamh Algar, and Simone Kirby, the film will be led by Rich Pepiat, the filmmaker behind the film Kneecap, which won him a BAFTA. And lastly, in celebrity news, Irish influencer Charlene Murphy has been spotted wearing an Irish brand design on Love Island UK. While only having entered the villa on Sunday, Robin Trout, the founder of Maya Taylor, was reported over the moon after she saw Charlene pictured with a pair of sunglasses she designed. Bringing fun color to the villa, the audience has been loving Charlene's outfits ever since she entered, with the designer adding, "Charlene Murphy is wearing my sunglasses brand in the Love Island villa. What a queen," she wrote. That's the latest showbiz update from me, Erica Elliott, on 103.2 Dublin City FM.
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Trinity Summer is back, and it came with confidence. With just 5 days left, let's run through the artists you're

0: we're going to see. Starting with the alternative and bold Isle of Wight five-piece band, Wet Leg. They just recently released their new album, Moisturiser, and they are playing on the 1st of July. Next up, our very own award-winning singer-songwriter Glenn Hansard, known for his powerful, heartbreaking and raw performances. This show is also in support of a secret project, playing on the 2nd of July. Followed by the amazing Kian DeCroix, coming straight from Cork by... Not by himself, though. He is dragging along our Jamie McIntyre all the way from Galway, and both are playing on the 3rd of July. And OMG, a day later we have OMD, Orchestral Maneuvers in the Dark. The synth-pop duo that shaped the 80s musical landscape, coming to Trinity for the 4th of July. Get ready to throw some shapes. It only makes sense to finish with The Cooks, British indie icons that just love throwing mass sing-alongs and apparently stole the show at Reading Festival with their incredible performance. Will they do it again? They're playing on the 5th of July. 5 days of straight hit after hits, don't say I didn't tell you. I'm Meg and that was Loving and Listening Live.
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4: When love was found, my hope just like I'd hoped to. 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

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Time to show your worth, child. 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
3: Very warm welcome to you. Welcome to it on a Thursday morning, the 2nd of July. Helen with you here on Live Drive Breakfast Show for the next few hours, keeping you updated on all your traffic bits and pieces. We've actually got an incident already. There is a truck broken down on the M50 southbound between Junction 10 Ballymount and Junction 11 Talla. It is blocking the auxiliary lane and lane 1, and it is causing delays, I'm afraid. So you pretty much come to a standstill after Junction 7 Lucan due to that. Right, apart from that, we'll fill you in as we go. You keep in touch, 0871791032. The weather this morning, it's a mix of sunny spells and scattered cloud this morning. Feeling a bit cooler though. Dry weather mostly with more sunshine arriving later this afternoon. Westerly breezes and highs of 17 to 19 degrees. Right, straight in, we got some Harry Styles to get you going.

0: talking. Harry Styles. Right, let's have a look at those roads then. We've got delays on the N7 at Newlands Cross. On the N3, already busy from Mulhaddit. Coming down the M50, so southbound, we have got that incident. It is a breakdown. A truck, it's between Junction 10, Ballymount, and Junction 11, Talla, blocking the auxiliary lane and Lane 1. It's causing delays, very heavy, in fact, from after Junction 7, Lucan, pretty much down past the incident, bit busy after it as well. And also a little bit of a delay off at Junction 7, looking pretty heavy coming on at Junction 9, Redcow. Our northbound's looking good. There are delays coming on at Junction 7. On the north side of the city, you've got slight delays on Guild Street. Bit busy on the right turn at Edges Corner. All the way down North Strand Road as well. Busy but moving. Gardiner Street, just a tad slow there from Sean McDermott. On the Swords Road, you could be about 13 minutes or so from the flyover to clear Griffith Avenue. And Dorset Street's a bit busy down to North Circular Road. Fifth Road's fine. Cabra Road, you will slow down just a bit at St. Peter's Church. And then the Navan Road, there's just a little slowdown as you approach the roundabout. Not too bad. Church Street's a little busy from North King Street. And then on the Keys, the usual, Arran Quay. It's not full, though. On the south side, there's a little bit of a delay at Island Bridge. Slight delays as well at Concolbert. And three or four light changes already on the right turn to Kilmainham. Stillorgan Road's great. The right turn to Anglesey Road, you've got a couple of light changes. And then on the canal, it's a two or three light wait on Parnell Road and Grand Parade. It's a little busy on Grove Road both ways as well. Harrington Street will slow you down slightly. Charlotte Way to Hatch Street, bit busy. And Kevin Street as well. We got this in. Lights are out at the junction of Mercer Street and York Street. Big shout out to the lads at DCC Traffic Management Centre. Thank you. And a very good morning to my crew in studio. I have got Mr. Stephen Crawley. And Emil, hello.
1: Good morning.
0: Hello. You even got a fanfare this morning.
2: A fanfare.
1: A little sound effect.
2: Oh, yes.
0: So, England.
1: England, yes.
0: Wow.
1: They
0: didn't watch the match, but I kind of just had a little look-see around. Harry Kane's the man.
1: Harry Kane is the man. They scraped
0: man
1: by.
0: Man of the moment.
1: Got a feel for the Congolese.
0: Congolese, yeah. So they played well, Congo.
1: They played really well.
0: Yeah.
1: And England just grinded it out.
0: So they're saying, is it coming home?
1: It's not coming home.
0: It's
1: I've seen their route actually to the final. Interestingly enough, their next match is against Mexico.
0: Okay. And it's Mexico are on fire.
1: Yeah. It's going to be in Mexico the Azteca Stadium, which apparently is like really elevated up in the air.
0: Yes.
1: So it's quite hard to like breathe and it's real kind of humid.
0: Oh, okay.
1: So that'll be an interesting test for the English. And, yeah. Can't wait to see it.
0: Oh my gosh. I'm all over it. All over it.
2: They should practice at Asada, England.
1: Yeah, yeah, they should.
2: Practice football at Asada.
0: Well, there, it's getting exciting now. Wimbledon as well. Getting a bit of Emma Raducanu's out. She got injured, right?
1: Oh God, really?
0: Hobbling around, yeah. But anyway, we do like a little bit of sport. Just a little bit. When are the next the semi-finals for GAA?
1: This weekend.
0: Oh, is it this
1: weekend? Next weekend.
0: Oh, next weekend.
1: The hurling this weekend.
0: Yes. Yeah. Okay, right. I'm all into that as well, funnily enough. I'm into music too. How do you fancy a bit of Gloria Estefan? Go on.

Diamond League. Don't you want me, baby? Don't you want me? No, no. 7:14 in the morning. We're dealing with the broken down truck on the M50 southbound between Junction 10 and Junction 11, blocking the auxiliary lane and lane 1, causing very heavy delays pretty much from Coldcut. Then we've also got some lights out at the junction of Mercer Street and York Street. Apart from that, delays here and there. It's slow on the N7 at Newlands Cross. The N3 is congested from Mulhaddit. So apart from that incident and delays on the M50 southbound, bit busy off at Junction 7 as well, and very heavy coming on at Junction 9 Red Cow. Northbound's good, but there are delays coming on at Junction 7 on the north side of the city. Guild Street will slow you down just a little bit. You've got delays on the right turn at Edges Corner, quite heavy. North Strand Road, just a bit slow down to the Five Lamps. Gardiner Street's a little busy from Sean McDermott. Volume on the Swords Road, about 13 minutes to get you past Griffith Avenue from the flyover. Dorset Street, just a tad slow down to North Circular Road. Then we've got Cabra Road, just a wee bit slow as well at St. Peter's Church. On the Navan Road, it's kind of busy but moving as you approach the roundabout. Not too bad there. Church Street is a little slow from North King Street. Coming along the Quays, you will slow down a bit on Arran Quay. That's half full. On the south side, there are slight delays at Island Bridge. It's a little busy at Concolbert and heavy on the right turn to Kilmainham. Stillorgan Road's looking good to go straight through Donnybrook Village. The right turn to Anglesey Road, you've got a one or two light wait there. And then on the canal, it's two or three light changes, Parnell Road and Grand Parade. There are slight delays both ways on Grove Road too. Harrington Street will slow you down a bit. Charlotte Way to Hatch Street, bit busy as well. Kevin Street is also a little slow, and then we've just got those lights out, Mercer Street and York Street. Let me know what's happening for you, voice note, text or WhatsApp, 087 179 1032.

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4: Yeah, 7:28 in the morning on a Thursday. I hope you guys are fabulous out there. It is a mix of sunny spells for you today. Some scattered cloud this morning and dry weather with more sunshine later this afternoon. Westerly breezes and highs of 17 to 19 degrees. Okay, so we are dealing with a couple of bits at the moment. There is a truck broken down on the M50 southbound between Junction 10 Ballymount and Junction 11 Tala. It's blocking the auxiliary lane and lane 1. Services are on the scene now, but it's very, very busy from pretty much from Junction 7 Lucan, really. And then we've got lights out at the junction of Mercer Street and York Street. Let me take you around though. So on the N7, it's busy at Newlands Cross. A bit stop start now on the N3 from Mulhaddit. And the M50 pretty much covered that. There are slight delays off at Junction 7 as well. Very heavy coming on at Junction 9. Northbound, it's all flowing freely, but there's a bit of a queue on at Junction 7. The north side of the city looks like this. So Guild Street's a bit busy. You've got slight delays through Fairview. The right turn at Edges Corner is very slow. North Strand Road is busy, but moving to the Five Lamps. Gardiner Street just a little busy as well from Sean McDermott. And there are slight delays on the Swords Road. You're 5 or 6 minutes from Whitehall Church to clear Griffith Avenue. Dorset Street looking heavy at Binsbridge, easing off towards North Circular Road. Phibsa Road as well, that got heavy now. Just approaching Doyle's Corner though, there are slight delays coming along Cabra Road at St. Peter's Church. On the Navan Road, you will slow down just a little bit down to the Ashtown roundabout. And then the Keys, so Arran Key got a bit worse, I'm afraid that is full. On the south side, slight delays at Island Bridge. It's going to slow you down a bit at Concolbert, heavy on the right turn to Kilmainham. We have got Dundrum Road at Windy Arbour. They've the stop-go system's back in place there, so there are slight delays. Stillorgan Road looks good, just the right turn to Anglesey Road. You've got a one or two light wait to get you through. The Rock Road's looking fabulous. And then on the canal, it's a two or three lightweight Parnell Road and Grand Parade. Grove Road sees slight delays both ways. Harrington Street will slow you down just a bit. Charlotte Way to Hatch Street as well. There are slight delays on Kevin Street. And as mentioned, lights are out at the junction of Mercer Street and York Street. So it is the 2nd of July, and we go back in time to 1956 first. Elvis Presley records Hound Dog and Don't Be Cruel at Orosier's studio in New York City.
5: What a tune.
4: What a
5: tune.
4: I
5: love that tune.
4: I wonder how many takes he did, because they used to do it in one, didn't they?
5: Oh, yeah, one take wonders.
4: Yeah, one take, baby. In 1962, Sam Walton opened his first Walmart store in Rogers, Arkansas.
6: Nice.
5: What
4: and
5: a
4: he's
5: chain.
4: A very rich man today. Very rich indeed. Such a weird kind of shop, like what you think it would be, you know?
5: Yeah.
4: You see it on, you know, films and stuff.
6: Yeah,
4: and
6: YouTube.
4: Then, and then you go to America and it's kind of not what I thought it was going to be. I don't know. I don't know how to explain it.
5: Is it like a department store? Or
4: no, it's not a department store, but they've kind of got like a little bit of everything,
5: yeah.
4: You know?
5: Yeah.
4: It's like, I kind of thought that it was more like a Boots, I think.
6: Right.
4: Okay. But then they've also got clothes. And then they've also got some food, and it's just kind of everything.
6: Video games, technology.
4: Yeah,
5: we don't have an equivalent here.
4: No,
5: I don't think.
4: I can't think not what it would be.
5: No.
4: I mean, I suppose Tesco, maybe.
5: Yeah,
6: Tesco might be the closest.
4: Kind of, but they don't really sell
6: Tesco,
4: like
6: Tesco being the size of IKEA or something.
4: No,
6: or,
4: yeah, exactly.
6: Yeah.
4: But they don't sell like gaming and stuff at Tesco.
6: Sometimes they do. Well, they did before. Like, they have a small section.
4: Yeah, I don't know what the equivalent is. Well, congratulations, Sam Walton, you rich man. In 1971, Freddie Mercury, Brian May, Roger Taylor, and John Deacon played their first show together as Queen. The gig at England's Surrey College would launch their legendary 20-year career. Wow.
5: Yes.
4: Imagine being at that gig. hearing those, whatever songs they played at that time. 1991 film Boys in the Hood, directed by John Singleton, starring Cuba Gooding Jr. and Ice Cube, was released. Have
5: great
4: you seen
5: movie.
4: It?
5: Yeah.
4: I must really, watch really it again. It's a really good film, yeah. If it's your birthday today, happy birthday to you. You share it with comedian and actor Larry David, who turned 79. Lindsay Lohan is the big 4-0 today.
5: Wow.
4: I kind of... makes me feel a bit old. I
6: thought she was older to me for some reason.
4: Oh, did you? Yeah. Margot Robbie turns 36 years old today. And I thought we'd feature some people who are actually going to be in Dublin. Maybe they're listening to the show right now. Nile Rodgers and Sheik. Mm. But they're often in Dublin. I've yet to see them play. I haven't seen them.
5: Crazy. They're always here.
4: They're always
5: every
4: here.
5: Every year.
4: I think they've played every single venue.
5: Nile Rodgers and Sheik are playing all the time.
4: Oh my gosh, I have to see them.
5: They're great. They're great.
4: Have you seen them then?
5: No.
4: Oh, I'm dying to see them. Nile Rodgers and Sheik, enjoy your gig at Ivy Gardens. If anyone's going, tell them I said hi.

0: met you, yeah.
1: He was here this last week as well, Michael Bublé. Laguna Trish got in touch and said she's heading to see Chic and Nile Rodgers tonight. Saw them about 11 years ago. They were amazing. Oh, I'm so jealous now. All right, guys, I must tell you, the M50 southbound is definitely an avoid situation. So we have got a broken down truck. It's between Junction 10 Ballymount and Junction 11 Tala. Excuse me. It's blocking the auxiliary lane and lane 1. Services are on the scene, but it is basically not moving at this point. So the delays start before Junction 5 Finglas. And, well, we can see on our cameras, it might be crawling a little bit, but it's really, really slow. So I definitely avoid it. It's a little busy coming on at Junction 7, sorry, off at Junction 7 Lucan, and very heavy on at Junction 9 Rekow. You're kind of close enough to the incident, I guess, but it'll be probably quite a delay. Let me know, actually, if you're kind of in that, and when you get past it, let me know how long it's taking and where you came from. 0871791032. Good news, the other problem, that was lights out at Junction of Mercer Street and York Street, are working again. Amazing. Right, we've got a little bit of a delay on the N81 approaching Avonmore roundabout. The N7 is slow at Newlands Cross, and there's a bit of a stop-start story on the N3 from Mulhuddit. So we've done the M50 southbound, northbound. You've got delays coming on at Junction 7 Lucan. Everything else is fine. On the north side of the city, Guild Street will slow you down a bit. Heavy on the right turn at Edges Corner, a little slow through Fairview, and also busy but moving all the way down North Strand Road. Gardiner Street will slow you down a bit as well from Sean McDermott. And the Swords Road, not too bad at the moment, 5 or 6 minutes to clear Griffith Avenue from Whitehall Church. It's heavy on Dorset Street at Binsbridge, easing off after North Circular Road. Phibsa Road, it's slowing you down there, pretty heavy actually, approaching Doyle's Corner. Cabra Road slowing you down just a wee bit at St. Peter's Church. Also, just a few minutes delay down to the roundabout on the Navan Road. And the Keys, it's just Arran Quay, that's full. On the south side, a slight delay at Island Bridge. It's also just a bit busy at Concolbert. And you are looking at 3 or 4 light changes to turn right to Kilmainham. We've got that stop-go system in place. Dundrum Road at Windy Arbour, that's causing some delays. And Stillorgan Road, it's only the right turn to Anglesey Road. It's not even that bad. On the canal, the worst of it, Parnell Road and Grand Parade, a 2 or 3 light wait at each of those. There are slight delays on Harrington Street. A bit busy Charlotte Way to Hatch Street. And also just a tad slow on Kevin Street. So the main incident, just to remind you again, we have got a truck broken down on the M50 between Junction 10 Ballymount and Junction 11 Tala. It is blocking the auxiliary lane and lane 1. Services are there, but it is very, very busy indeed. Very slow, crawling from Junction 5. Very heavy now coming on at Junction 7, Luke and Junction 9, Rekow. It's affecting the northbound carriageway as well now, so people are slowing down there. From Junction 9, Rekow, heavy at Junction 7, Lucan. So there you have it. Let me know, though, if anyone's in there. I'd love to know how long it's taking. And if you've got any other updates or travel times, send them on in.

Thin Lizzy. Brilliant stuff. Do anything you want to. All right, so we're still dealing with that incident. It is very, very busy indeed. It's a broken down truck on the M50 southbound between Junction 10 and Junction 11. Services are on the scene, but the delays are insane. So it's very, very slow from Junction 5 Finglas. If you're hearing me now, definitely don't be getting on the M50. That is for sure. All right, let me take you around, though. We've got delays at Newlands Cross on the N7, a bit stop start on the N3 from Mulhaddit. So those delays start at Junction 5 Finglas. It's kind of a car park, really, all the way down to the incident. Very heavy coming on at Junction 7 Lucan, and also very slow coming on at Junction 9 Redcow. If you're going northbound, there's a slight delay from Junction 9 to Junction 7 where you come to a standstill. Still, there is a queue on there as well. On the north side of the city, there are slight delays on Guild Street, a bit busy through Fairview down North Strand Road, and the right turn at Edges Corner is slow. Gardiner Street is just a bit busy, really, from Sean McDermott, and the Swords Road as well, not too bad at the moment. You've got 5 or 6 minutes to clear Griffith Avenue from Whitehall Church. Dorset Street is slow at Binns Bridge, easing off towards North Circular Road. Fibsa Road, you are slowing down heavy approaching Doyle's Corner, and a little bit of a slowdown at St. Peter's Church on Cabra Road. On the Navan Road, a few minutes delay just down to the roundabout, not too bad there. And if you're coming along the quays, Arran Quay is full. On the south side, there are slight delays at Island Bridge, a little busy at Concolbert, and the usual three or four light wait to turn right to Kilmainham. The Nace Road picked up as well, very heavy approaching Longmire Road, easing off then, but those delays continue down past Bluebell and Blackhorse. We've got the stop-go system in place, Dundrum Road at Windy Arbour, and Stillorgan Road. It's only the right turn to Anglesey Road that's going to hold you up, and it's not really that bad. On the canal now, we've got Parnell Road, the worst of it, more than half full. Three or four light changes on Grove Road. Grand Parade, you've got two or three, and heading up the other way, same again at Rathmines. Harrington Street is a bit busy. We've got slight delay Charlotte Way to Hatch Street, and Kevin Street is going to slow you down a bit too. Right, so let me know how you guys are looking out there. If anyone's got a travel time for me for the M50 delays, let me know. I would imagine a lot of people jumping ship and getting off. So

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1: Hey, it's Emily. It's the second week of July and I'm here with your out-out guide to tell you all about Dublin's event scene. With ghost stories to iconic musicals, Dublin has got it all for you this week. The Ghost Story Gathering takes place at Slattery's on Wednesday the 8th of July from 7:30pm. This unique evening celebrates original ghost stories written and performed by emerging and established Irish talent, offering audiences a mix of suspense, entertainment and dark humour. Designed to bring chills to the summer season, the event proves that horror thrives even on the brightest nights. Late Night Station is a compelling new play by Andy Crook, combining dark comedy with sharp political commentary. Blending absurd humour, tension and social insight, this play takes place from Tuesday 7th of July to Saturday the 11th at the New Theatre and presented by Corpse Ensemble. It is also in association with The Civic. Legally Blonde arrives at the Bord Gáis Energy Theatre from Tuesday the 7th to Saturday the 18th of July. This family-friendly musical is based on the beloved award-winning film and follows the journey of Elle Woods, a fashionable and determined young woman who enrolls at Harvard Law School in pursuit of love. This uplifting production celebrates perseverance, ambition, and staying true to yourself. I'm Emily, and I'll be back again next week with your out-out guide on 103.2 Dublin City FM.
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8: It is 8:01 on a Thursday morning. Welcome if you've just tuned in. I'm Helen with you till 10 o'clock here on the Live Drive Breakfast Show. It's a mix of sunny spells and scattered cloud this morning. Dry weather with more sunshine arriving later this afternoon. Westerly breezes and highs of 17 to 19 degrees. Right, Jim got in touch and said, very heavy from Junction 2 on the M7. The reason for that is, Jim, there was an incident. Well, it's still there, actually. There was a truck broken down on the M50 southbound just kind of before Junction 11. It's been there a while. It has been moved to the hard shoulder, thank goodness. It was all a bit of a car park at one point there. So that's what those delays. Delays. That's what they're caused. That's what's causing it, at least. All right, let me take you around, though. Thank you, Jim. We have got a delay on the N3 at stop-start from Mulhaddit. Then the M50. So the delays start at Junction 5 Finglas. Very, very heavy down past the incident at Junction 11 Tala. It's also a bit busy off at Junction 7. Very heavy on at Junction 7. And also on at Junction 9 Red Cow. Northbound slight delays off to Junction 9 Red Cow. Getting heavy to Junction 7 Lucan. Also, a bit of a queue coming on there. The north side of the city, Guild Street, is very slow now. You've got delays on the right turn at Edges Corner. A bit busy through Fairview down North Strand Road to the Five Lamps. Gardiner Street, just a tad slow at the moment from Sean McDermott. The Swords Road's not too bad, really. It's about 5 or 6 minutes from Whitehall Church to clear Griffith Avenue. And Dorset Street, the worst of it at Binns Bridge. It's easing off towards North Circular Road. Phibsa Road looking heavy now, approaching Doyle's Corner. And a little bit of a slowdown at St. Peter's Church on Cabra Road. The Navan Road got busier as well, 10 minutes I'd say from the railway bridge. And then on the Keys, it's the usual one, it's Arran Quay, busy and full. On the south side, there's a little bit of a delay at Island Bridge, heavy at Concolbert, and 3 or 4 light wait for you on the right turn to Kilmainham. The Nace Road is very slow from Red Cow to Longmile Road. Slight delays then from Nace Road down past Black Horse. Dundrum Road, we've got that stop-go system in place at Windy Arbour, there are slight delays there as well. Stillorgan Road is looking amazing, the Rock Road's fine. On the canal, Parnell Road's the worst of it, nearly half full. And Grove Road, you've got a 3 or 4 light wait. Grand Parade as well, same story there. Heading up the other way, also a bit busy at Rathmines and Harold's Cross. Harrington Street is a little slow at the moment, so is Charlotte Way to Hatch Street. And Kevin Street will slow you down a bit as well. So just that one incident, truck broken down. It's in the hard shoulder, just between Junction 10 and Junction 11. It is causing delays. There you have it. All right, so have you guys ever flown Emirates? Have you ever flown through Dubai?
9: Yes, I have.
8: What an airport. What an airport.
9: Massive.
8: Like, you could get lost there. There's other massive airports in the world. Incredible. You can pretty much live. I mean, Tom Hanks did that film.
9: The Terminal.
8: Yes. Yeah. You could live in an airport. Like, they offer everything. You can. Yeah. You could. You'd be fine. It's not much fun, though, layovers. I don't enjoy them myself.
10: I slept at Hamburg Airport before.
8: Oh, did you?
10: Because I was too broke to buy a place for the night.
8: Oh, that's clever.
10: Yeah.
8: Yeah, I know people who do that. They'll fly in, especially if it's a gig or something. Yeah. And then you just don't book a hotel and then you just head over to the airport.
10: I went to Vac at that time.
8: But some airports do close, though.
9: Yeah.
8: There's like a window where they're closed, maybe between 2 and 5. Or
10: I'm guessing
8: something.
10: Irish ones do.
8: I think they do, do you know? Yeah, I think so.
9: Yeah.
8: Well, listen to this, guys. So the airport that is currently there is huge. It's huge. Like, even if you get a bus from one side to the other, it's epic. Epic. They are revealing, Dubai have revealed plans for another airport. It's going to be the world's largest airport. So it's going to be the largest aviation hub by 2032. They're going to handle up to 260 million passengers each year, 2 terminals, 5 parallel runways, and more than 430 aircraft stands. The first phase remains on schedule. Flights are expected to begin operating within the next 6 years. So they said that it's a bit of a futuristic design. They've got indoor green spaces, floating parks, and palm tree filled concourses. They know how to do it in Dubai.
9: Wow.
8: And it's only costing them $35 billion.
10: That's all.
9: Oh, yeah.
8: Small change. Each of the 4 concourses will stretch 2.7 kilometers and cover around 2.3 million square meters. I hope they've got golf carts.
9: Yes.
8: Or something.
10: I imagine they get around.
8: I'm sure it'll all be travel aiders and stuff, you know. A 14-station automated people mover railway will transport passengers around the airport alongside Metro and Etihad rail connections, linking it into Dubai and the UAE. They've also got all the state-of-the-art biometric systems, AR-powered security, and a whole bunch of stuff. It's mad, isn't it?
9: So this isn't even replacing the old airport. That's going to be around
8: know.
9: As well?
8: I'm not sure. They didn't say here in this article.
9: Well, there's enough people coming through that you could do with two full-sized airports.
8: For sure. Al Maktoum International Airport, they say. Wow. It'll be the main hub. So, I mean, maybe they will use the other one for other journeys.
10: Yeah, are they far away from each other, the airports, the two airports?
8: I don't know. We need to have a look into this for sure.
9: It's a lot of area to cover.
8: I mean, the airport's amazing as well. Like, when you fly through there with kids, they give you little buggies, you know, little strollers that you get off the plane and you can put your baby in a stroller. I think they should get a stroller for a grown-up. I'd like to be pushed around in a stroller,
9: Same here.
8: Definitely. We'll check it out.

Xavier there. The Core is back to back with Niall Horan. 8:15 in the morning, you're with Live Drive on Dublin City FM. Right, so we have got some delays on the M50 southbound due to an incident. A truck broke down. It's been moved to the hard shoulder. It's between Junction 10 and Junction 11, and it's very heavy indeed from before Junction 5 Finglas. Apart from that, you've got a little bit of a slowdown on the N81 approaching Avonmore roundabout. The N7 remains slow from Junction 2, and then we've got stop-start traffic on the N3 from Mulhaddit. So those delays, I think I'd still avoid it, to be fair. It's bumper-to-bumper from pretty much after Junction 4 Ballymun, past the incident at Junction 11 Talla. There are delays on at Junction 7 Lucan, very heavy on at Junction 9 northbound. Slight delays from Junction 9 up to Junction 7 Lucan, where you come to a standstill. There's a queue on there as well. On the north side of the city, that's a little bit busy on East Wall Road. Tom Clark Bridge southbound is congested. Guild Street as well, bumper to bumper there. Slight delays through Fairview down North Strand Road to the Five Lamps. It's very heavy on the right turn at Edges Corner. Gardiner Street a little slow from Sean McDermott. Coolock Lane has picked up. You're 6 or 7 minutes in the queue there. On the Swords Road, 5 or 6 from Whitehall Church to clear Griffith Avenue. Dorset Street is heavy at Binsbridge, easing off to North Circular Road. Phibsa Road will slow you down as well, approaching Doyle's Corner. Just a slight delay on Cabra Road at St. Peter's Church as well. On the Navan Road, 10 minutes for you there in the queue from the Railway Bridge. And then the Keys are going to slow you down on Arran Quay. It is full. On the south side, there are delays at Island Bridge. Very heavy at Concolbert at the moment, and a 3 or 4 light weight if you're turning right to Kilmainham. Then the Nace Road, so looking heavy approaching Longmile Road. Slight delays after that all the way along past Bluebell and Black Horse as well. There is a stop-go system in place on Dundrum Road at Windy Arbour. Slight delays there. And then we've got slight delays on Northumberland. On the Canal, Parnell Road is more than half full. Grove Road, you've got a 3 or 4 light weight. Grand Parade, I'd say 2 or 3. Heading up the other way, slight delays at Rathmines and Harold's Cross as well. And Harrington Street will slow you down slightly. Charlotte Way to Hatch Street is still looking a little busy, as is Kevin Street. Also, it's looking very heavy at the moment along Beach Road, continuing on Sean Moore Road as well. Let me know how you guys are doing out there on this Thursday morning. I literally thought it was Wednesday. Woke up, I was like, lovely, it's Wednesday. No, it's Thursday. Love Thursday. It's a quarter to the weekend. The number if you need it, 087 179 1032.

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3: 8:29 in the morning on a Thursday. Hope you guys are having a good one so far. It is a mix of sunny spells today, scattered cloud this morning, dry weather, more sunshine arriving later in the afternoon. Westerly breezes and highs of 17 to 19 degrees. The All Weather Cyclist got in touch. Morning, Helen and team. Travellers are from Knockmaroon Hill. Inbound is fine. Just a few minutes. Otherwise, Anne Olivia Bridge is fine both ways. Lovely. Thank you. Mark sent a message as well. I'll have a little look in my box, Mark, and see what I can do for you. All right. Apart from the messages, we've got delays here and there. So the N7 looking very busy from Junction 2. There's also delays on the N3 stop start from Mulhuddit. There was an incident earlier, a broken down truck between Junction 10 and 11. It's in the hard shoulder, but very busy. It's still very slow, so you come to a standstill after Junction 4, Ballymun. That is bumper to bumper, still down past the incident to Junction 11. Delays off and on at Junction 7 and very slow on at Junction 9, Redcowl. Northbound, it's a bit busy from Junction 9 up to Junction 7 where you come to a standstill. There is a queue on there as well. On the north side of the city, East Wall Road slowing you down a bit. Tom Clark Bridge southbound is very busy. Guild Street slow as well. The right turn at Edges Corner is going to hold you up, and Edges Corner is looking very busy indeed. There's slight delays through Fairview down North Strand Road to the Five Lamps. Summerhill Parade is going to hold you up as well. Slight delays on Portland Row and Gardner Street as well. Coolock Lane, 6 or 7 minutes in the queue. The Swords Road has got very slow now, 15 minutes, I'd say, from the flyover. There's also delays on Dorset Street at Binsbridge, easing off down to North Frederick Street. It's a bit busy both ways there, actually. Phibsa Road, you've got a slowdown approaching Doyle's Corner. Cabra Road slowing you down just a little bit at St. Peter's Church. And the Navan Road is still queuing from the railway bridge. You're in that for about 10 minutes. Coming along the quays, the only problem really is Arran Quay. It's full. Across to the south side, there are delays at Island Bridge. It's heavy at Concolbert and the usual volume on the right turn to Kilmainham. On the Nace Road, the worst of it approaching Long Mile Road. Slight delays continue after it all the way down past Bluebell and Black Horse as well. There is a stop-go system in place, Dundrum Road at Windy Arbour, slight delays there. And then we've also got the canal. So it's more than half full on Parnell Road. Grove Road, you've got 3 or 4 light changes. And Grand Parade, 2 or 3, I'd say. Heading up the other way, 2 or 3 light wait at Rathmines. Harrington Street will slow you down slightly. Charlotte Way to Hatch Street a bit busy, as is Kevin Street. Also, we see slight delays on Northumberland and also Beach Road. That's all bumper to bumper. And that continues onto Shaunmore Road as well. Now, we haven't heard much about Miley Cyrus of late. So apparently, though, she has become the latest music icon to receive her own Barbie. How cool.
4: Really?
3: I want a Barbie. They've got to bring out a Helen DJ Barbie.
4: That'd be cool. We'd have that
3: It'd
4: in the
3: office.
4: It'd
3: be very cool. Little headphones.
4: Yeah.
3: Little microphone.
4: Perfect.
3: Very cool. Oh my gosh.
4: I'm surprised Taylor Swift hasn't got one already, to be honest with you.
3: I think she might. I don't know. We need to have a look who else has them. But this is inspired by the outfit she wore in her Golden Burning Sun music video. It features a faux leather two-piece outfit, hooded jacket, black heels and a microphone.
4: Nice.
3: It celebrates Miley's impact as a musician, actress, and advocate for self-expression. So she actually worked closely with the designers at Mattel to come up with the outfit and all the details about the doll as well. She said it's a dream come true and she wanted it to capture her creativity rather than perfection. So it's a full circle moment because she used to style her own Barbie dolls and now there's one styled after her.
4: That's really cool.
3: I think it's
4: amazing.
3: I'd
4: love to get one made. As well.
3: Like what, a Ken doll?
4: Ken doll, yeah.
3: A Stephen Crawley Ken doll. I can see it now.
4: I can see it now.
3: What would it wear?
4: Shorts? What I'm wearing now, shorts.
3: It'd be, have a bicycle.
4: T-shirt. He'd have his bike, yeah.
3: A ponytail.
4: Hair tied up. You can see it now.
3: Oh my gosh, I can totally see it now. All right, we're going to get hold of Mattel and we're going to get these dolls made.
4: Let's do it.
3: Hey, what's happening? How are you getting on with your Guinness World Record attempt to eat the most Jaffa cakes in a minute?
4: I'll have to get back to you about that.
3: Have they emailed you and set up a thing?
4: No response.
3: No response. Check your junk folder.
4: I will.
3: Check your Jaffa folder.
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Greta Kelly Rowland, When Love Takes Over. It's 20 to 9 in the morning on a Thursday, and we still got the remains of an incident. So there was a truck that broke down on the M50 southbound before Junction 11 Tala in the hot shoulder now, but the delays continue, so it's very busy from before Junction 5. I'll take you around though. The N7 busy from Junction 2, very heavy in fact, and a bit stop-start on the N3. So you come to a standstill after Junction 4, Ballymun. It's crawling, I'm afraid, down past the incident to Junction 11 Tala. Delays on and off at Junction 7, heavy on at Junction 9 as well. Northbound, you're slowing down slightly after Junction 9 Redcow. It gets heavier towards Junction 7 Lucan. Delays on there as well. On the north side, it's a little slow on the East Wall Road, and there are delays. Tom Clark Bridge southbound as well. It's looking heavy. Gill Street will slow you down as well. And then it's a bit busy through Fairview down North Strand Road to the Five Lamps. The right turn at Edges Corner is very congested. And then we have got delays at Edges Corner both ways. Summerhill Parade is heavy as well. On the Coolock Lane, you're looking at about 6 or 7 minutes in the queue. Swords Road, about 15 from the flyover to Clare Griffith Avenue. It is busy on Dorset Street at Binsbridge, easing off down to North Frederick Street. It's a little busy both ways there, actually. On Phibsa Road, you're looking at about 18 minutes from Harts to Doyle's Corner. And then Cabra Road will slow you down slightly at St. Peter's Church. The Navan Road's cleared off and looking good. On Church Street, it's also a bit of a stop-start affair down to the Keys. And then on the Keys, Arran Key is going to slow you down. It is full. Then we've got, moving across to the south side, slight delays at Island Bridge. It's heavy at Concolbert, 3 or 4 light changes to turn right to Kilmainham. On the Nace Road, heavy again, approaching Long Mile Road. You've got slight delays after that as well, down to Bluebell and Blackhorse. The stop-go system still there on Dundrum Road at Windy Arbour. There's a slight delay as well. And then we've got slight delays on Northumberland. On the canal, Parnell Road is more than half full. Grove Road, you're a 3 or 4 light wait. And Grand Parade, 2 or 3, I'd say. Coming up the other way, same story at Rathmines. Off the canal, just a wee bit slow, South Richmond Street. Harrington Street's half full. Charlotte Way to Hatch Street, that's all bumper to bumper. There are slight delays on Kevin Street, and it is looking pretty heavy on Cuff Street and Stevens Green East. Beach Road, Shawmer Road are queuing as well at the moment. Voice note, text or WhatsApp me if you've got anything to add, any travel times or anything of the sort. The number 087 179 1032.

Mr. Lionel Richie. You're with Live Drive on Dublin City FM. I'm Helen, still with you till 10 o'clock this morning on this Thursday morning. All right, let's jump straight back in. We've got delays on the N7 looking very heavy from Junction 2. The N3 has stopped start from Mulhaddit. The M50, oh, it's got worse, I'm afraid. Very heavy coming down onto it from the M1, and then it is crawling down to Junction 7 Luton.

as well. Coolock Lane, you're queuing for 6 or 7 minutes. On the Swords Road, 15, I'd say, from the flyover to Clare Griffith Avenue. It's heavy on Dorset Street at Binsbridge, easing off down to North Frederick Street. Bit busy both ways there. Phibsa Road as well, bumper to bumper, Hearts to Doyle's Corner, and a little busy on Cabra Road at St. Peter's Church. Then down to the Keys, Church Street, a little slow approaching North King Street. Heavy from there to the Keys, though. On the Keys, Arran Quay is going to slow you down. It is busy and full. On the south side, there's delays at Concolbert, also heavy on the right turn to Kilmainham. On the Nace Road, the worst of it approaching Long Mile Road. Slight delays continue after it all the way down to Black Horse. And we've got a stop-go system in place. Dundrum Road at Windy Arbour. Slight delays there. Stillorgan Road is looking amazing. The Rock Road, you'll slow down at Booterstown Avenue. Delays ahead at Northumberland as well. On the canal, Parnell Road more than half full. Grove Road, 3 or 4 light changes. Grand Parade, you've got 2 or 3. Same again, coming up the other way at Rathmines. Then we've got Charlotte Way to Hatch Street, very busy at the moment. Slight delays on Kevin Street. Cuff Street, super busy. Stephen's Green South will slow you down, and Stephen's Green East is a bit heavier still. Beach Road is also looking congested, as is Sean Moore Road. Tarmac Terra got in touch. 40 minutes from the M1 M50 roundabout to Junction 7, Lucan. Good golly.

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1: 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With just 5 days left, let's run through the artists you're going to see. 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This show is also in support of a secret project, playing on the 2nd of July. Followed by the amazing Kian DeCroix, coming straight from Cork by... Not by himself, though. He is dragging along our Jamie McIntyre all the way from Galway, and both are playing on the 3rd of July. And OMG, a day later, we have OMD, Orchestral Maneuvers in the Dark. The synth-pop duo that shaped the 80s musical landscape, coming to Trinity for the 4th of July. 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Will they do it again? They're playing on the 5th of July. 5 days of straight hit after hit, don't say I didn't tell you. I'm Meg, and that was Loving and Listening Live.
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8: Into the last hour of the show here on the Live Drive Breakfast Edition. I'm Helen, still with you for another hour. Yay! It's going to be a mix of sunny spells, scattered cloud this morning. Dry weather mostly, with the sunshine arriving later this afternoon. Westerly breezes and highs of 17 to 19 degrees. Okay, so we don't have any incidents currently. There was one earlier which caused a bit of mayhem on the M50 southbound. It's still in the hard shoulder just before Junction 11 Tala. But apart from that, there are no incidents. So we've got delays on the N7, very heavy at the moment from Junction 2. You've got delays on the N3 stop start from Mulhuddit. Bit busy on the R139 coming from St Michael's westbound, and then coming down onto the M50, very slow coming round from the M1. It's all bumper to bumper, I'm afraid, down to the Westlink Bridge, easing off to Junction 9 Red Cow, also busy off at Junction 7. Bit of a breather, but you are slowing down, coming to a stop in fact, just kind of where the incident is after Junction 10 Ballymount, crawling to Edmundstown, easing off to Junction 13. There are delays going off at Junction 10 as well. Northbound still very heavy from Junction 9 up to Junction 7 with a queue coming on. The north side of the city, it is a little busy on Eastwall Road. Heavy Tom Clark Bridge southbound, Guild Street is queuing. And then we've got delays down North Strand Road to the Five Lamps. Bit busy down Amian Street, getting heavy again, Beresford Place to the city. It's also looking very congested both ways at Edges Corner. Very slow on the right turn as well. Summerhill Parade's going to hold you up as well. We've got Coolock Lane all eased off now, so just slight delays there. Swords Road as well, it's a mixed bag, so probably about 13 minutes from the flyover to clear Griffith Avenue. Dorset Street's heavy at Binsbridge, easing off to North Frederick Street, where there are delays both ways. And Phibsa Road, you're looking at about 18 minutes from Harts to Doyle's Corner. Capper Road's heavy at St Peter's Church. Down to the Quays, it's all stop-start down Church Street. Queen Street's congested as well now. And if you're heading along the Quays, you will slow down on Arran Quay because it's full. On the south side, heavy at Concolbert and three or four light wait to turn right to Kilmainham. On the Nace Road, very busy approaching Longmile Road. Slight delays after that all the way down past Bluebell and Black Horse. stop-go system in place and Dundrum Road at Windy Arbour, just a bit slow there as well. Stillorgan Road's looking amazing. The Rock Road slowing you down slightly at Booterstown Avenue. Bit busy at Northumberland at the moment as well. And then on the canal, Parnell Road's more than half full. Grove Road, you're a 3 or 4 light weight. Grand Parade, maybe 2 or 3. Heading up the other way, same story on Canal Road. Off the canal, there's a little bit of a delay on South Richmond Street. Harrington Street will slow you down slightly as well. It's all bumper to bumper, Charlotte Way to Hatch Street. Kevin Street's a bit slow. Cuff Street is busier. Stephen's Green South as well, slowing you down a bit, but then it does get heavy, continuing on Stephen's Green East. Beach Road is jammed, and Sean Moore Road, you're queuing as well. And that's it for now. So who in your house mans the grill at the barbecue? I'll start with you, Emil, like as a family, even going back or traditionally.
9: My dad, I guess, yeah.
8: And you?
10: It's got to be the dad.
8: It's so funny, isn't it?
10: It's
8: because
10: gotta be.
8: That's almost like when you're doing the preparations, it's kind of just like an unspoken thing where the girl kind of gets the salads ready and potato salads and this, yep. that, the other, and then the guy's there at the grill. The yep. boys are standing around the grill. But apparently, times there are changing. Mm. So more and more women are saying that they don't get the recognition for their grilling abilities.
10: Yeah.
8: I'm a mean griller.
10: I'd say you are.
8: So they say that it is a male-dominated activity, definitely. And most people do agree with that. And they kind of say yes, but it is a little bit outdated and that the women should be involved in the grilling.
10: I agree. 100%.
8: Of the meat.
9: I agree.
8: Completely. And then the men can go make the salads.
10: Make the salads.
8: And tidy up and bring out. There's nothing worse than when your partner or your person or whoever it is who's doing the grill, and then they don't move. And then they're like, oh, can you bring me a plate? Can you bring me a knife?
10: This and that.
8: Could you bring me this? I haven't got the tongs. Oh, I need this. The salt, the pepper, basting stuff, whatever. And you're literally running in and out.
10: Yeah, it's a whole operation.
8: It is,
10: and the salads are underrated as well at a barbecue. You need that freshness, something to complement.
8: You do. I'm telling you.
10: It's important.
8: But it is a skill. It's a definite skill. To be able to, some people can cook on a stovetop and, you know, in the oven.
10: Yeah.
8: And then when they get to a barbecue grill, they haven't got a clue and they can't actually do it.
10: Yeah. Can't
8: so
10: even
8: it's
10: light
8: a definite
10: it.
8: Skill.
10: You can't even light the barbecue.
8: You can't even light it. A lot of people have gas barbies. Bit
10: yeah,
8: lazy,
10: no,
8: but it's just kind of, I feel like if you have a gas one, you'll have more barbecues than if you have a regular one.
10: Yeah. Mm-hmm. It's easier.
8: My brother's nuts. He literally will have a barbecue every night.
10: Oh,
8: nothing
10: well,
8: will stop him. And it's not a gas one.
10: No.
8: No, yeah, he's there. He's lighting the thing every night. So we're all invited. More music on the way for you here. The Average White Band and a bit of the Bee Gees. The number, if you need it to get in touch, let me know how you're doing on this Thursday. 087 179 1032.

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0: Right, Tommy and Seven, it's looking busy from Junction 2. The N3 stops start from Mulhadit. On the M50 southbound, it is bumper to bumper from the interchange past the Westling Bridge, easing off to Junction 9, Red Cow, slow off at Junction 7 and off at Junction 10. And then it's all stop start from Junction 11 to Junction 13. Northbound, you're slowing down at Clover Hill, heavy from Cold Cut past Junction 7 with the queue coming on. On the north side of the city, the worst of it, Eastwall Road, Tom Clark Bridge southbound, bumper to bumper, Guild Street as well. It's also slow on the right turn at Edges Corner. Edges Corner busy both ways. Also on North Strand Road, pretty much all the way down along Amiens Street, Beresford Place very heavy to the city. Summerhill Parade is also queuing. On the Swords Road, you're 13 minutes from the flyover. Heavy on Dorset Street at Binsbridge, slight delays ahead as well. And Phibsa Road, about 18 minutes to clear Doyle's Corner. There's still congestion at St. Peter's Church as well. Down to the Keys, it's all stop-start down Church Street. Queen Street's congested as well. And the Keys, the only problem is Arran Key. It's full. On the south side, it's heavy at Concolbert. Three or four light changes to turn right to Kilmainham. And then on the canal, Parnell Road is more than half full. Grove Road, you've got maybe a three or four light wait. Two or three at Grand Parade, and the same up the other way at Rathmines. And then on the south side of the city centre, the heaviest parts, Charlotte Way to Hatch Street. Also, Cuff Street's going to slow you down. Stephen's Green East is looking very busy indeed. More music on the way for you here. Some Andy Williams, bit of Robbie Williams and Sophie Ellis-Bextor in the mix. And keep in touch, though. Let me know how your Thursday is. 087 179 1032.

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3: It's a busy morning ahead on Good Morning Dublin straight after Live Drive at 10. Irish singer-songwriter Paddy Casey joins Mairead Hughes to chat about his upcoming National Concert Hall performance to reflect on his career and the new music that's on the way. We're joined once again by Lorraine O'Reilly, our resident nutritionist. We hear a lot about diet trends and products, and electrolytes are one of them. This morning we talk about hydration and electrolytes. What are they? Why do we need them? 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And digital marketing and AI expert Joanne Sweeney joins Michael O'Kane to discuss the European Commission's latest move to improve transparency around AI-generated content. 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
5: 9:32 on a Thursday morning, and we have got this in. There's an incident on the M50 northbound at Colcut. Dublin Fire Brigade and emergency services are on the scene. It's blocking lane 1. It was already busy there, to be fair. All right, let me take you around then. We've got delays on the N3 at stop-start from Mulhaddit. The M50 southbound still pretty busy, so it's heavy from the roundabout down to Junction 6, easing off to Junction 9 Red Cow, slow off at Junction 7, delays off at Junction 10, and then all stop-start from Junction 11 Tala to Junction 13. Northbound, the incident, so you're slowing down approaching it at Clover Hill, heavy past it to Junction 7, and delays on there as well. On the north side of the city, it is busy on East Wall Road, continuing on Tom Clark Bridge southbound. Gill Street's congested as well. Delays at the right-hand turn at Edges Corner. Edges Corner busy both ways. North Strand Road is stop-start to the Five Lamps. There are slight delays down Amien Street, heavy again at Beresford Place to the city as well. Summerhill Parade is busy. Coolock Lane, just a slight delay for you there. On the Swords Road, about 13 minutes from the flyover to clear Griffith Avenue. Dorset Street is heavy still at Binsbridge. Easing off to North Frederick Street, it's busy both ways there. Fibsborough Road, I got all excited then. Fibsborough Road, you've got about 18 minutes. Harts to Doyle's Corner, there are delays at St Peter's Church as well. And then down to the Quays, it's all stop-start down Church Street. Queen Street's busy. Coming along the Quays, Arran Quay is going to hold you up. It's full. On the south side, there are delays at Concolbert. Three or four light changes on the right turn to Kilmainham as well. Dundrum Road at Windy Arbour, there's a stop-go system and slight delays. Leopardstown Road will slow you down just a little bit. The canal looks much better. Two or three light changes, Grove Road and Grand Parade. Coming up the other way, it's a two or three light wait at Rathmines as well. Off the canal, a bit busy at South Richmond Street. Harrington Street's a bit slow, and then Charlotte Way to Hatch Street is bumper to bumper. Kevin Street will slow you down just a little bit. It does get heavy on Cuff Street. Easing off at Stephen's Green South, it's all queuing at Stephen's Green East. So just the one incident, I'll remind you, it's a cold cut. Emergency services are on the scene. It's blocking lane 1. So earlier on, it's in one of our little features. They talk about Borgash Energy Theatre. You can check out Legally Blonde. And I've seen a few bits online about the prequel. So they've got a prequel to the film, but yeah, it's actually a series. And apparently it's actually got a little bit of a bashing.
6: Oh,
5: people
6: really?
5: Are saying it's not that great.
6: It's not great.
5: So I don't know what it's all about, really. But you can go and check it out. Is it on Netflix or?
6: It's on Amazon.
5: Amazon.
6: Yeah.
5: You can go and check. But I mean, I love that character. She's such an iconic character and kind of girl power, you know, Reese Witherspoon.
6: Yeah.
5: I mean, there's nobody else who could play that role, really.
6: Yeah.
5: Apart from
6: yeah.
5: me, maybe. But
6: you could do it, definitely.
5: Totally.
6: But
5: totally.
6: There's an obsession with all these iconic movies and stuff about giving them this backstory and
5: yes, exactly.
6: And, like, we need to know more. When yes. in fact, it's like, no,
5: We don't know. The story's done.
7: That first movie seemed like a very origin story as well. Like at the beginning of the movie, I didn't think she was interested at all. She became interested during the movie.
5: So and the whole thing was that she came across as ditzy, but she's not.
7: Yeah.
5: Like, that was the whole message in the film. But I almost feel like a sequel would have been better. There was no sequel.
7: I thought there was a sequel of Legal. I thought there was Legally Blonde 2, wasn't there?
5: Legally Blonde 2. Yeah, I think you might be right.
7: I didn't see it though.
5: And now they've Legally Blonde 2. Yes. Red, White and Blonde. All right, well, there's a prequel. It's a series. You can check it out or not.

I can only tell you one thing. On the nights you feel outnumbered, baby, I'll be out there somewhere. I see ya.

0: and struggling to make things right. That's how a superhero learns to fly.
1: Right, so we have got another incident, I'm afraid. We did have an incident northbound on the M50 at Kolkata. Emergency services are on the scene. And then, this is why you shouldn't be doing any rubbernecking, because there's another one now, exactly opposite. On the so there's one southbound and one northbound. So that's what's happening there. Now, the southbound carriageway was getting a bit better because we had an incident earlier before Junction 11 Tala. And now, as you can imagine, that might get worse. But its services were there in a heartbeat. So hopefully that'll be cleared soon. Apart from that, I got a message from Trucker K. Good morning. The M7 is at a standstill at Junction 9A westbound. Don't know why. So actually, there was an incident reported earlier on at Junction 10. It has been cleared, Trucker K, so you should get through there shortly. Anthony also got in touch. 19 minutes, Firhouse to the M1 M50. So the M50 southbound is crawling still from the M1 roundabout all the way down to Kolkata, where the incident is, the new one. Slight delays after it, and it's all stop-start from Junction 11 to Junction 13. Northbound, it's heavy from Junction 9, approaching the incident that emergency services are dealing with in Lane 1. And the north side of the city, Eastwall Road, very slow. Tom Clark Bridge southbound as well. Gill Street, you're queuing. Also, delays at Edges Corner, the right turn's affected as well, and it's stop-start down North Strand Road. Beresford Place of the city looking very congested at the moment, and so is Summerhill Parade. Swords Road, you're about 13 minutes from Hearts to Doors Corner, and the Swords Road to clear Griffith Avenue. What am I talking about? 13 minutes. Dorset Street is also a bit stop-start down to North Frederick Street. Now we go to Phibsa Road, Hearts to Doors Corner. There you are, 18 minutes. And Cabra Road, slow at St. Peter's Church. Church Street is going to slow you down a little bit there, approaching North King Street, heavy down to the Quays. Queen Street's busy as well. And if you're heading along the Quays, Aaron Quay's full at the moment. On the south side, heavy at Concolbert. You've got three or four light changes on the right turn to Kilmainham as well. And then what else have we got? The stop-go system, Dundrum Road at Windy Arbour, slight delays. Leopardstown Road will slow you down a bit. On the canal, not too bad now. Two or three light changes on Grove Road and Grand Parade. Heading up the other way, same again at Rathmines. Charlotte Way to Hatch Street looking very congested at the moment. Cuff Street's very busy, and Stevens Green East as well. More tunes on the way for you. Do let me know how things are looking for you out there. If you've got any updates, we love hearing from you. 087 179 1032. Enjoy here, Sister Sledge.

0: One last look around the roads for you now before we go. So we've got two incidents currently, both on the M50, opposite each other actually. There is one on the M50 northbound at Colcut. Emergency services are there. That's blocking lane 1, causing delays from junction 10. And then southbound as well, opposite that, services are on the scene there as well, but they're at Colcut. So the southbound is worse. There was another incident earlier on and the delays hadn't cleared, so now it's very busy. I would avoid it if you're hearing me now. So it's all bumper to bumper, pretty much from the M1 roundabout down to Colcut, easing off to Junction 9. The worst of it on the north side of the city, East Wall Road and Tom Clark Bridge and Gill Street as well. Also still very busy on the right turn at Edges Corner and Edges Corner itself. And then also Beresford Place to the city. The Swords Road, you're about 13 minutes to get past Griffith Avenue. Phippsborough Road is about 18. There's congestion at St. Peter's Church as well. It's stop-start down Church Street to the Quays. Queen Street's busy and Arran Quay's full. On the south side, the busiest bits, Concolbert, the right turn to Kilmainham. On the canal, a 2 or 3 lightweight, a Grove Road Grand Parade. Coming up the other way at Rathmines. And then also very heavy, Charlotte Way to Hatch Street, on Cuff Street and Stephen's Green East. Right, that's it from us. Thank you so much for tuning in. Stay tuned right now. Stephen Daly is standing by as always with Good Morning Dublin. And we're going to be back in the morning, my crew. Thank you, Stephen.
1: Thank you.
0: Thank you, Emil.
2: No butter.
0: And you guys have an incredible Thursday and we will look forward to seeing you in the morning. And you know what? It's going to be Friday. Bring it on, baby. Have an amazing Thursday, though. We'll see you then. Bye-bye.

0: Bus Connects Valia Clia, tá túsá chur leis na Hebrica Togála agus tá an cair fós ag fainiú Marison Dúl. Má hastín tila ólas uat, túr cuart ar busconnects.ie.
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3: In your top stories on Thursday, the 2nd of July. The overnight Russian attack on Kyiv that killed at least 13 people was the biggest unleash in Moscow's more than four-year-long invasion, the city's mayor has said. Tomorrow, July 3rd, is declared a day of mourning in Kyiv in memory of the victims of the enemy's most massive attack on the capital. Kyiv Mayor Vitaly Klitschko said on social media as rescuers were still sifting through the rubble of a destroyed apartment building. Ukrainian President Volodymyr Zelensky asked the United States for licenses to manufacture Patriot air defense missiles. Russia's defense ministry confirmed it had launched a massive strike on Kyiv in response to the Kyiv regime's terrorist attacks on civilian infrastructure. European Commission President Ursula von der Leyen is set to meet the Taoiseach and Tánaiste in Cork later today. Ireland yesterday took over the presidency of the Council of the European Union. It was marked by a ceremony at Dublin Castle, which was attended by Ukrainian President Volodymyr Zelensky. Traditionally, the European Commission visits each country at the start of its presidency to discuss its program and goals for its six-month term. The government wants to focus on competitiveness, values and security during its tenure. Taylor Swift and NFL player Travis Kelce will celebrate their wedding at Madison Square Garden on Friday night, according to reports. A law enforcement official briefed on the security plans told the Associated Press that the couple will host a smaller rehearsal dinner tonight before tying the knot at the New York Arena. Since the pair announced their engagement in August last year, fans have speculated about the wedding day and venue of choice, with rumors mounting.

0: announcing in recent weeks that it would take place over the 4th of July weekend. A mix of sunny spells and scattered cloud today, with more sunshine arriving later. Westerly breezes and highs of 17 to 19 degrees. 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
3: Hey, good morning. Happy Thursday, 2nd of July, and you're very welcome to Good Morning Dublin. 2 hours of the biggest conversation in town, the biggest music as well, all set to take you through until midday. Thank you, as always, to Helen and the team for this morning's live drive. The guys keeping things moving all across the city, and they're back again tomorrow morning from 7 a.m. here on Dublin City FM. Plenty of great stuff coming up on the show today. In just a little while, we'll be joined by the brilliant Paddy Casey, Irish singer-songwriter, sits down with Mairead Hughes to chat about his upcoming performance at the National Concert Hall. He'll reflect on his career and talk about the new music that's on the way, and we'll also hear his brand new single, This Is To Move, a feel-good, funk-inspired track that marks an exciting new chapter for one of Ireland's most enduring artists. That is on the way in just a little bit on Good Morning Dublin. It's also Thursday, which means a visit from our resident nutrition expert, Loran O'Reilly, joins Helen Dubois once again. This morning, we'll be talking about electrolytes, what they are, why we need them, where you can find them, all of the info you need on electrolytes coming up in just a little bit. And we're joined once again by digital marketing and AI expert Joanne Sweeney, who'll be here to speak to Michael O'Kane about the European Commission's latest move to improve transparency around AI-generated content online. It's a busy morning ahead, and of course, going to squeeze in some great music too over the next couple of hours. Hozier on the way in just a sec, right after Craig David fills us in on what he's been up to over the past week. It's Good Morning Dublin, and you're listening to Dublin City FM.

Hi, I'm Meg, and this is Loving and Listening Live, your go-to guide to the hottest live concerts in Dublin. Trinity Summer is back, and it came with confidence. With just 5 days left, let's run through the artists you're going to see. Starting with the alternative and bold Isle of Wight five-piece band, Wet Leg. They just recently released their new album, Moisturiser, and they are playing on the 1st of July. Next up, our very own award-winning singer-songwriter Glenn Hansard, known for his powerful, heartbreaking and raw performances. This show is also in support of a secret project, playing on the 2nd of July. Followed by the amazing Kian DeCroix, coming straight from Cork by... Not by himself, though. He is dragging along our Jamie McIntyre all the way from Galway, and both are playing on the 3rd of July. And OMG, a day later we have OMD, Orchestral Maneuvers in the Dark. The synth pop duo that shaped the 80s musical landscape, coming to Trinity for the 4th of July. Get ready to throw some shapes. It only makes sense to finish with The Cooks, British indie icons that just love throwing mass sing-alongs and apparently stole the show at Reading Festival with their incredible performance. Will they do it again? They're playing on the 5th of July. 5 days of straight hit after hits, don't say I didn't tell you. I'm Meg, and that was Loving and Listening Live.

0: Dublin City FM, playing more of the music you love. Great song for the village people. It's Go West on Good Morning Dublin for Thursday, the 2nd of July. And some sad news from the band yesterday, as the official social media pages of the village people announced the passing away of the former lead singer and co-writer of many of their biggest songs, including that one, Go West, Victor Willis. He passed away yesterday in New York City. And if you remember, he was the policeman, also the naval officer in the band, as well as being the lead singer and co-writer of the band's so many big hits, including the YMCA and In the Navy, and that song, Go West. It's Good Morning Dublin. You're listening to Dublin City FM. Stephen Daly here, taking you through until midday. And time to put you to the test a little bit this morning with Dublin City FM's head wrecker. See if you can figure out the answer to this question. 30% of us have done this in the kitchen. Any ideas what we might be talking about? 30% of us have done this in the kitchen. You can text, WhatsApp. You can find us on social media if you fancy having a guess. 087-179-1032 and at Dublin City FM on social media, where you can find us. 30% of us have done this in the kitchen. Any ideas what the answer to the head wrecker might be? Let us know right now, and we'll give you the reveal just before 11 o'clock this morning. On the way, in just a couple of minutes, we're joined by Loran O'Reilly, our resident nutrition expert, sitting down with Helen Dubois this morning, talking all about electrolytes. More great music too from Jax Jones and Years coming up on Good Morning Dublin.
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0: Dublin City FM, playing more of the music you love. It's Good Morning Dublin for Thursday the 2nd of July. And a great song from Belters only and Seamus D. It's My Love, Stephen Daly here. Hopefully your morning is going well wherever we find you. 087 179 1032 and at Dublin City FM on social media where you can get in touch. Let me know how your morning is ticking along. And it's a great conversation for you right now as we're joined by our resident nutrition expert. Lorraine O'Reilly is here once again with Helen Dubois. And this morning we're finding out what the deal is with electrolytes. It's something you hear a lot about, but what are they? Where do you find them? Why do we need them? We'll dig into it right now on Good Morning Dublin.
1: Time to welcome our resident nutritionist, Lorraine O'Reilly. Hello there.
2: Hi, Helen. How are you?
1: I'm super, thank you.
2: So this morning we are talking about electrolytes. So what is the deal with electrolytes? There is always going to be diet trends and products on the market then as well. So I'm going to debunk electrolytes for you then this morning and see, do we really need them and what are they essentially then?
1: What are they? Okay. Yes.
2: What are they? So these are electrolytes in a nutshell are positively and negatively charged minerals or ions or salts as we call them then as well. Okay. The most common ones include, or the main ones include, sodium, potassium, magnesium, calcium. We've all heard of these minerals then as well. And essentially, what they do is they dissolve in water and become electrically conductive, okay? So we as humans are actually electrically conductive beings. We're 60% water. So when we put these ions into our body, these cause us to be electrically conductive then as well.
1: And but will we glow in the dark?
2: We'll be glow in the dark. It's important for a lot of these very important biological processes then as well, okay? So, for example, the likes of regulating our blood pressure. So in terms of a fluid balance then as well. So in terms of fluid balance, I suppose how water moves around the body, okay? Now, people might go, I have high blood pressure. Can I not have electrolytes and so on there as well? But the different salts or ions, the different minerals, have different effects on our blood pressure. Okay, so for example, sodium, which you'll find in your table salt, increases our blood pressure. Potassium helps to lower blood pressure, and magnesium also helps to lower blood pressure as well. So it's about really getting the right combination of these guys then as well. Okay, and really they're important for carrying those essential electrical impulses in and around our body then as well. Okay, so the first one was the fluid balance I mentioned there. So carrying water in and out of our cells. These also are responsible for maintaining your body's pH, so your acidity level in your body. It does so naturally. You don't have to, it does so without thinking then as well. But they naturally help to keep the body nice and alkaline. The only place in the body that is acidic, in fact, is your stomach for the digestion of food then as well. But it keeps the body nice and alkaline naturally then as well. Importantly then, it's important for nerve conduction, for the firing of our nerves around our body, for the nerve signals then as well, and also for muscle contraction, the contraction of our muscles. These ions are, these chemical signals are responsible for muscle contraction then as well. So a classic example of this might be a runner who, you know, mid-run, they might hit a wall. Their muscles, their legs just stop and they can't run any longer. That's because they may be dehydrated and they may have sweated out their salts, for example, if they hit a bit of a wall. Another example might be an athlete post-training then as well, that they're getting muscle cramps. That can often be a sign that you've sweated out your salts then as well, and that your salts need to be replenished then too, okay? But essentially, when we are hydrated and our salts are nice and balanced then as well, it does help to maintain healthy concentration. They say as much of a 2% loss of hydration, which includes both water and salts, can affect our concentration then as well. That goes for, I suppose, whether we're focusing in work or whether we're focusing on the sports field then as well. Okay. They are associated with improved athletic performance then, because again, you're less likely to hit that wall in training or in sports there too. And again, can help kind of reduce then fluid retention if they're balanced correctly at the same time as well. Okay. So they are really important. It is important to both drink enough water and both balance out those electrolytes or salts then as well. Now, generally our electrolytes can be balanced naturally through a healthy diet. Okay. And actually can be obtained quite easily through some common foods then too. So for example, sodium is an obvious one, or table salt can be got through both table salt, sea salt, but also salty foods. Like, for example, olives, cottage cheese, pickled food, bone broths again, and so on. And soy sauce are natural sources of kind of sodium. Potassium can be found in, like, for example, coconut water. That's a really great way of hydrating post-training, or if you're constantly dehydrated then as well, coconut water is a good one. You'll also get potassium from bananas and melons. Okay, so these are natural foods that are easily got. Calcium, you're going to get these naturally from our dairy products. So you're talking your milks, your cheese, your yogurts and so on, fish with the bones then as well. And magnesium you're going to get from the likes of nuts, seeds, grains and so on there as well. And actually dark chocolate is a great source of magnesium then too. Okay, so they're natural electrolyte-rich foods. So we're kind of supplementing with electrolytes. These are some natural foods that you can take in to get your good balance of these minerals, these electrolytes in a daily basis then as well. Okay. Now, there is the odd occasion where electrolytes may need to be supplemented, or you may need additional electrolytes. And this mainly occurs if you're like heavy sweating. Okay. Some people just naturally, without massive activity, heavy sweat. Yeah. Okay. So if you're naturally a heavy sweater without a huge amount of physical activity, you may need to replace your electrolytes. If you're doing high levels of activity where you're heavily sweating, it is really important to replace your electrolytes then as well. Again, what can actually happen if you don't is you're drinking loads and loads of water and you end up flushing them out even further then as well. And you can end up kind of overhydrating then as well.
1: Yeah.
2: That's if you're like doing high level of activity and replacing loads of water and not putting the salts back in. So it's really, really important if you're heavy sweating and doing high level of intense activities. If you're working in high temperatures, or if you're outside and there's a high temperature, again, it may be a good idea. For example, gyms might be quite warm. You might be in a workplace. The rooms are quite warm. So again, it may be any harm taking a little electrolyte supplement there then as well. Maybe you haven't been well. So, for example, if you've had vomiting, diarrhea, or illness there as well, it's really important that you replace your electrolytes after that then as well. There's been overindulgence. Overindulgence is if you've had quite a few drinks, which I wouldn't recommend, drink responsibly, of course. Again, replenish those electrolytes then as well. Or sometimes it can be helpful post-sleep. So sometimes if after a night of sleep, we can wake up a little bit dehydrated. It may not be any harm having your glass of water first thing in the morning before your coffee with some electrolytes popped into it then as well. And that'll just help to rebalance things then as well. Yeah. Or you can have a nice bottle of coconut water then too. Okay, so if you do feel that you need supplements or they might be helpful to you, there are quite a range of them out there. You have your classic Duralite, which you'll get in your pharmacy, which is quite helpful post-illness, for example. For anyone who's out, you know, if you're doing high levels of sports and so on there as well. Salt Sticks is a brand of like chewable electrolytes. You can throw them in your mouth and chew them away. There's another brand called Salt, which are just pure clean electrolytes. So Salt with an E then as well.
1: Mm.
2: And then there is another Irish brand called Go Fuel Yourself, and they have like a combination of electrolytes, vitamins, minerals, and amino acids, which is a little bit of protein then as well.
1: Oh, that's good. I had some fizzies, and I can't find them now, but it was vitamin C with electrolytes.
2: Exactly.
1: Which is kind of good for the morning.
2: We're getting your vitamins in with your electrolytes then as well. So be sure to mix it with a good amount of water, because water is required to make it electrically conductive within you then as well. So you'll be functioning to the best of your ability. Your concentration will be improved. Your nerves will conduct better. Your muscles will contract better. And you'll just feel all round better if you get everything balanced in your body.
1: Amazing stuff. Well, electrolytes is definitely a must. I feel like we need to dive more into these supplements, because there's so many out there. It's quite a quagmire.
2: There is indeed. There is indeed.
1: Well, we'll definitely look into that. In the meantime, though, if anybody has any questions, or maybe somebody, one of the listeners, like to suggest a topic for you to cover, how can they get in touch with you, Loran?
2: Absolutely. I'd be delighted to. So my website is nutritionbyloran.ie, and my socials are @nutritionbyloran. Thank you so much for having me again.
1: Thank you.

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Cracking tune from Pink, Never Gonna Not Dance Again on Good Morning Dublin for Thursday. Stephen Daly here, loads more on the way after 11 o'clock. We'll be joined by Joanne Sweeney, AI and digital marketing expert, sitting down with Michael O'Kane in just a bit, and a big conversation to come to as Mairead Hughes speaks to the brilliant Paddy Casey. Now, just a little while ago, we gave you Dublin City FM's head record this morning. We told you 30% of people have done this in the kitchen. Lots of great guesses coming in, as always. But did you manage to get this right? 30% of people have done this in the kitchen. What are we talking about? The answer, drop food on the floor, pick it up and eat it, or carry on regardless cooking it. Yeah, I know, right? Well done to you if you got that right. Another head wrecker on the way tomorrow. Let's play you this before 11. The brilliant Gavin James and Boxes on Good Morning Dublin. 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

Hey, this is Sydney. Can't keep track on the newest and best music? Don't worry. Let me show you the best new songs and albums that just came out. Let's give it a listen. The Script have a new single called Man in the Arena coming out for their upcoming album coming August 14th. This is an uplifting song about anywhere you stand in society to always stand up for yourself and never give up. Jazzy is back again this month with her new song Invisible for her upcoming album Peace and Patience, coming out later this year. This track is a club banger, with Jazzy showing off her voice

And finally, Ireland's king of R&B, Femi, has a new version of his song Noble featuring the Kid Laroi. What? If you haven't heard of Femi, he's an Irish R&B singer, gotten over 100 million listens on Spotify. If you like Frank Ocean and James Blake, you must give this song a listen. Keep listening and keep discovering on 103.2.

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5: In your top stories on Thursday, the 2nd of July. The overnight Russian attack on Kyiv that killed at least 13 people was the biggest unleashed in Moscow's more than four-year-long invasion, the city's mayor has said. Tomorrow, July 3rd, is declared a day of mourning in Kyiv in memory of the victims of the enemy's most massive attack on the capital. Kyiv Mayor Vitaly Klitschko said on social media as rescuers were still sifting through the rubble of a destroyed apartment building. Ukrainian President Volodymyr Zelensky asked the United States for licenses to manufacture Patriot air defense missiles. Russia's defense ministry confirmed it had launched a massive strike on Kyiv in response to the Kyiv regime's terrorist attacks on civilian infrastructure. European Commission President Ursula von der Leyen is set to meet the Taoiseach and Tornister in Cork later today. Ireland yesterday took over the presidency of the Council of the European Union. It was marked by a ceremony at Dublin Castle, which was attended by Ukrainian President Volodymyr Zelensky. Traditionally, the European Commission visits each country at the start of its presidency to discuss its program and goals for its six-month term. The government wants to focus on competitiveness, values, and security during its tenure. Taylor Swift and NFL player Travis Kelce will celebrate their wedding at Madison Square Garden on Friday night, according to reports. A law enforcement official briefed on the security plans told the Associated Press that the couple will host a smaller rehearsal dinner tonight before tying the knot at the New York Arena. Since the pair announced their engagement in August last year, fans have speculated about the wedding day and venue of choice, with rumors mounting in recent weeks that it would take place over the 4th of July weekend. A mix of sunny spells and scattered cloud today, with more sunshine arriving later. Westerly breezes and highs of 17 to 19 degrees. 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
2: 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Good morning, Dublin, on Dublin City FM. Stephen Davey here. Another great hour of music and conversation to come. Digital marketing and AI expert Joanne Sweeney joins Michael O'Kane to discuss the European Commission's latest move to improve

transparency around AI-generated content online. That is coming up in just a bit. And we'll also hear from Irish singer-songwriter Paddy Casey, who will be speaking to Mairead Hughes about his upcoming National Concert Hall performance, reflecting on his career and the new music that's on the way. We'll also hear his brand new single, This Is To Move, a feel-good funk-inspired track that marks an exciting new chapter for one of Ireland's most enduring artists. It's on the way on Good Morning Dublin as we bring you another great hour of music and conversation. White Town on the way right after we kick off with the King of Pop. It's Michael Jackson. Don't stop till you get enough. Make sure you get loads of it and take a little bit extra for the walk home as well. It's Good Morning Dublin and you're listening to Dublin City FM.

Michael Caine. It's the 2nd of July, and this is what happened on this day in music. In 2022, Harry Styles went to number one in the UK with his third studio album, Harry's House. The album was highlighted for helping bring $4 billion boost to the UK economy. Besides the chart topper, As It Was, three other tracks from the album reached the top 10 in the US Billboard Hot 100. In 1983, Rod Stewart started a three-week run at top of the UK singles charts with Baby Jane, his sixth UK number one. And last but certainly not least, on this day in 1988, Tracy Chapman started a three-week run at top of the UK Amstrad with her self-titled debut LP. Helped by her performance at Nelson Mandela's 70th birthday tribute concert in Wembley Arena just a couple months prior. And if today's your birthday, you share with Larry David, Lindsay Lohan and Margot Robbie, who's celebrating her 36th birthday today. I'm Michael O'Kane, and that was what happened on this day in music.

0: Dublin City FM, playing more of the music you love. It's Good Morning Dublin for Thursday morning, the 2nd of July, with Sabrina Carpenter and Juno. Stephen Davey here. Hope your morning is going well. 087 179 1032 and at Dublin City FM on social media. That is where you can find us, as always, if you fancy getting in touch. And a great conversation for you right now, as our AI and digital marketing expert, Joanne Sweeney of the Digital Training Institute, joins us once again, speaking to Michael O'Kane this morning about the European Commission's latest move to improve transparency around AI-generated content online.
1: Thank you very much, Stephen, and good morning, Dublin. Michael Kane here, and I'm joined on the line now with Joanne Sweeney. How are you doing this morning, Joanne?
2: Great to be back, Michael.
1: Pleasure to have you on. And we kind of mentioned this last week about AI transparency, because the EU Commission have actually made action on this, haven't they?
2: Yeah, so if your listeners don't know, if we're using AI in our work and various sectors of society, there is a Article 50 of the AI Act that requires organizations to be transparent about their AI use, for obvious reasons, because we need to know what is AI generated and what is not. And in order to help organizations, the European Commission launched a voluntary set of icons that we can use. So they're not mandatory, they're optional, but transparency in terms of AI use is mandatory. So just to make that distinction.
1: Yeah, so in terms of the kind of mandatory part of the agreements, how does that work when it comes to companies, and how will that display for us on social media?
2: So there's two main areas where organizations are required to declare AI use, and one is around deepfakes, and we've spoken about deepfakes extensively on this segment, and that's where AI generated or manipulated images of or audio or video that appear authentic and that resemble real people, real places, objects, entities, or events, because we now know that AI is so sophisticated that it's actually really difficult to decipher. So if you're producing music, video, the likeness of a person, you have to declare that AI was used. And then the second area is on matters of public interest. So as you will appreciate, like in a job like yours, anything that is done to inform the public about areas of public interest that, of course, need to be factual, if you have used AI, then you have to declare it where it hasn't undergone human intervention or human editorial oversight.
1: Interesting. And I suppose, you know, the reason the conversation kind of started last week is we were talking about the digital news reports, right? And we were talking about, as Irish consumers, our consumption of news. And this is how the topic came around. Obviously, this is an act, this is an act done by the EU Commission. But how does this impact things like Grok AI or BlueSeek or any of these things that aren't in the EU? Do they still have to abide by these rules?
2: Well, they do have to abide by these rules because they're operating in the EU. And in actual fact, one of the other rules that was passed in the European Parliament a couple of weeks ago is that notifying apps are now completely banned. They're going to be completely banned in the EU. And we spoke earlier this year about Grok AI and the capability around that. So yes, so these social, these AI operators do have to comply when they're operating in the EU. Now, compliance is one thing and enforcement is also another thing. So it's not as easy as just setting rules, but yeah, they do have to comply like the rest of us.
1: Yeah, like you mentioned there with the Grok AI thing, like that was such a horrific thing that was happening kind of February of this year. And you can totally see kind of on the surface of things, you can see how the kind of move here from the EU Commission will stop things like that from happening across the board. We can all agree that that is a good benefit. My next question, how do I phrase this? The Grok AI thing was so huge. How will things like that be enforced with the Act?
2: So actually, it's a very good question, because in Ireland, there are what we call competency agencies who will be responsible for regulating and enforcing compliance with the EU AI Act. And in August of this year, Ireland's National AI Office, they actually have it, it's got an Irish name, Oficial AAS, I think, that's the Irish for Artificial Intelligence.
1: Okay.
2: That is going to help organizations comply with the Act. So they're going to be doing a lot of awareness building, engaging with organizations. But then you have 17 other regulatory agencies in Ireland whose job it will be to enforce. So for example, for media, you have Commission na mBan. For banks and financial institutions, you have the Central Bank of Ireland or the financial regulator. So absolutely, enforcement is coming, Michael, and it is coming this year. So it doesn't matter how small or big your organization or your business is, you need to be aware that we have to now, from, I think it's December of this year, they pushed it back from August, we have to start declaring transparency on any AI-generated or modified content. So that's really important.
1: On the surface, this sounds overly good, right? And it sounds like it's going to be really great for stopping things like the whole Grok AI situation back in February. But Joanne, because AI is just changing so quickly, do we even know that something like this action from the EU is even going to be up to speed in like a week, month, 6 months' time?
2: I think your question is well placed, because guess what? There are billions of pieces of content that are produced every week across the EU, maybe even every day. And how, excuse my French, how the hell are these agencies going to have the capability to enforce people not labeling their content? I mean, are they going to do an investigation, right? Mm-hmm. Are members of the public going to report it because they're unhappy? How is it going to work? These are big questions that I'm sure, in a practical sense, they're going to be very difficult to implement. So it is a point very well made. And I suppose what the European Commission is doing in releasing these free icons to us, it's actually asking us, will you please be compliant? And to help you be compliant, we're offering you these icons, and we're giving you a guidebook on how you can use them. So there's like three icons. You've got the basic icon, the fully AI generated icon, and the partially AI modified icon. So they're inviting us to self-check ourselves. And I guess what I always talk about is AI for good and AI for public good. They're asking those of us that care and that have a moral compass to play ball and to set the standard.
1: I think that's actually very interesting that you said that, because it is, as the public, we're going to have to kind of be almost the police ourselves. Like even now, YouTube, for example, really struggles with the kind of monitoring of its content and what content goes onto their platform. So it's just difficult, because AI is obviously moving so much faster than what YouTube was back in the day. It's hard to see a reality where it could be properly policed in terms of transparency.
2: It is, and we're, 20-odd years into the era of social media, and guess what? We still can't police that. And 20 years on, the response from the UK government and others is to let's ban it for under 16s, whereas I probably would say, well, actually, if we had had proper enforcement around moderation and young people accessing social media, and especially under the age of 13, then maybe we wouldn't have to do it. So social media is a good kind of story and backstory for us to maybe predict where this AI race is going to go. And I agree with you. I think policing and enforcement is going to be extraordinarily difficult, and our competency agencies have a big challenge on their hands.
1: We're just about running out of time there, Joanne, but before we go, you mentioned there about social media. Is there anything that governing bodies, the legislation makers, policy makers, is there anything that we can learn from those 20 years of social media? You mentioned the ban recently that happened in the UK for under 16s. Is there anything that we can learn from having social media for 20 years when it comes to the policing or enforcing of AI transparency?
2: I mean, I'd like to say we should have zero tolerance for things like nudifying apps and anything that's gone rogue. We should, you know, make an example out of them and you know, the full force of the law and any related penalties should be applied, because the innovation and the people who are building with AI, they're actually a minority, and they are building it for the majority of the world. So I would encourage, and I'd like to see legislators having zero tolerance approach, and those enforcement agencies really taking bad actors to task very, very quickly, because bad behavior actually sets the standards for others to follow.
1: It'll be an interesting story that we're going to keep track of. As I said, like, for all we know, this might change next week, for all we know. So we'll be certainly keeping track of it. And thank you so much, as always, for joining us here on Good Morning Dublin and keeping us up to speed on this. We'd love to hear from the listeners, by the way. Let us know what you think about the whole EU Commission deciding to put rules in place to control AI transparency. 087-179-1032 is the number to get involved. Joanne, thank you so, so much for your time. 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
2: Yeah, they should go to digitaltraining.ie.
1: Brilliant stuff. Thank you, Joanne.
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0: Dublin City FM, playing more of the music you love. It's Good Morning Dublin, and a great song from Steely Dan, and also the theme tune. I was going to say to one of the best shows in history, but that's kind of the point, isn't it? It's reeling in the years. Stephen Tately here. Hopefully your morning is going well, and what a treat we have in store now, as Mairead Hughes sits down with Irish singer-songwriter Paddy Casey, talking all about his upcoming National Concert Hall performance, reflecting on his career, and the new music that's on the way, and a little taste of that to come too, with his new single, This Is To Move, a feel-good, funk inspired track that marks an exciting new chapter for one of Ireland's most enduring artists.
1: Well, a very warm welcome to Paddy Casey. Paddy, you're very welcome to Good Morning Dublin.
2: Hello, Marie. How are you? Thanks for having us.
1: Absolute pleasure. Like, you're a legend. I remember seeing you for the first time, actually, in Croke Park with U2 and The Thrills in 2005. And
2: they didn't even know I was doing that gig, actually.
1: Oh my God, I was bowled over, Paddy. I couldn't believe that, you know, there you were, practically on your own.
2: I was at that gig, and I just got up and did it.
1: Wow. Go away. Well, I tell you, you did it like a pro. I have to say, I was seriously impressed.
2: That was fun.
1: It was fun, was it? It wasn't nerve-wracking.
2: I'll do it again.
1: Okay.
2: Let's go next week.
1: Yes, you're going to be doing a gig now in the National Concert Hall as part of the Landmark series. I love this idea. You know, it's about sort of showcasing Irish musicians that have been around for a good while. They come in and they play their big albums, and obviously you're going to be playing Amends, So Be It, and Living, both multi-platinum award-winning albums.
2: Well, yeah, I mean, it's two albums. I don't know if people have the patience for it.
1: Oh, go ahead.
2: I think the first half is going to be Amen, and there's a break, and then we're doing Living, as far as I know.
1: Yeah.
2: I don't know if we'll see how it's going. We might mix it up depending on whether we can hear them moving in their seats. You know,
1: I'd say they'll be dedicated.
2: I don't know if I listen to do my albums in a row.
1: So do you think playing those albums in sequence will kind of bring back memories of where you were in your life when you wrote them?
2: I mean, I'm trying to think about stuff like that, but I'm not very good like that, you know. I'm not very memory laney.
1: Okay.
2: whatever the term is. I'm really enjoying singing them again, because I actually haven't sang the songs since the first tours or whatever, you know. I don't even remember some of the lyrics, so I'm trying to actually make sure I don't, you know, forget the words. But it's nice. I mean, some of them I thought I'd never sing again, to be honest with you, and now I'm singing them. I'm like, oh, why don't I sing this?
1: Amazing. I mean, obviously you're always releasing new music, so when you revisit the early albums, does that inspire the direction you're taking now, or are you all about sort of moving forward and not looking back?
2: Well, now it's too late, because I've already made a new album.
1: Yeah.
2: I probably would have, to be honest with you. I mean, if I'd done this before I recorded all the new songs, I probably would be a little bit, you know. But I mean, it kind of, I don't know. I mean, it makes you see how much you've changed or whatever. You know, some of the lyrics I kind of would change. I would rewrite the songs again, but that's not what it's about, you know.
1: Exactly.
2: You get older and you think your brain, you think you're smarter, whatever. I think I definitely would rewrite some of the lyrics, you know. I think, you know, being young at the time or whatever, I'm probably drunk or something else, you know.
1: Yeah, but I mean, it's hard to change lyrics when the fans are there and they're kind of going, what? I don't remember that line. What's he talking about?
2: Yeah, but they're all old enough that you can pretend.
1: You just forgot.
2: Or just, it's the Mandela effect, you know.
1: So, obviously, the music industry has changed enormously, like, since you first started. And what do you see as the differences in today's industry?
2: I mean, it's a different beast now. I think it's kind of more, you know, people have to be good at selling themselves, I suppose, Whereas in the old days, you had someone to sell you.
1: Right.
2: If that makes sense. I think kids today are really good at doing that kind of thing. I don't say kids, that's a terrible thing to say. You know what I mean? Whereas we weren't trained for that. We weren't ready for it, you know? So I think it shows there are shortcomings. But in some ways, I mean, I grew up at a time when I didn't know what half the people I listened to looked like, you know, for the first 10 years until you accidentally came across a picture in a magazine or whatever, you know. I didn't know what people looked like. I'd never heard them talking. But now, like, I go on Instagram, I can see Chuck D having a chat, you know, or I don't know, Prince's dancer, Prince's drummer, you know, is doing stuff every day. She's just doing stuff about her kids, and it's just really funny.
1: Okay.
2: You can chat to these people now. You can just
1: take it.
2: They mightn't chat back, but you know what I mean? You can never do that.
1: You can interact on some level.
2: Yeah, it's amazing.
1: But
2: I think you just got to be better at selling yourself. You're your own radio station, I suppose, you know, now.
1: There you go, yeah. So is there anybody out there now in the new generation of Irish artists that you'd really like to collaborate with?
2: There's people I really like. There's a young fit called Grievous Boy who I've kind of started writing a couple of tunes with. He's great. I mean, he's an R&B kind of singer, and he sings kind of falsetto, and I mean, he doesn't have a Dublin accent.
1: Okay.
2: But he's brilliant, you know. I think he's lyrically, he's great, and he's, you know, he's got these great melodies and stuff. And we're just writing a few. I have tunes that I can't put lyrics to and stuff. We're kind of. But there's I don't know. I mean, I did a gig a couple of years. I'm a little bit out of touch, but I know there's loads of great people. And I know that I'm, you know, only touching the surface. There's a girl from the Midlands called Abby Cooley Baby, which I'm probably saying her name wrong.
1: Abby Coulibaly.
2: Coulibaly, sorry. Yes. And she's brilliant. I don't know. There's loads of them.
1: I mean,
2: whatever's happened lately, you know, everyone's producing themselves. But they're producing themselves to such a level that, you know, it's better than what people were paying, you know, thousands to do in the studio years ago.
1: Software is amazing now, you know.
2: Software is amazing, but you still need the brains behind it, you know.
1: Yeah. They're all going to college, Paddy, and learning the trade, you know.
2: Yeah.
1: And
2: exactly,
1: then they can
2: do
1: it themselves. So. Like there is,
2: we learned the songs. They learned the trade.
1: Yes,
2: but I think I mean, people think you can, you know. But now, I suppose I don't know what the apps are, or whatever. You can actually just type in, write me a song about saints and sinners, please, and make it moderately happy.
1: Okay.
2: I wish ChatGPT was around for that, but no.
1: Yeah.
2: With production, like for the way they're producing, they still have to, you know, come up with the beats and still have to do.
1: For sure.
2: They still have to come up with the melodies and stuff. No one's writing that for them. You know.
1: Indeed. So, what's a song in your catalogue now that when you're up on stage belting it out and it always elicits a reaction, a strong reaction? Which is the song?
2: The Saints and Sinners is still amazing.
1: Yeah,
2: you know?
1: It is.
2: To be honest, I've got a lot of new songs and some of them are kind of jumping up in the races, I suppose. You know, it's neck and neck with Saints and Sinners the odd time for a couple of other songs.
1: But sure.
2: What's a great one? I mean, the songs I love doing live, It's Over Now is always, I always love doing live. Sweet Suburban Sky is the only one that still shuts up.
1: Yeah, it's a beautiful song.
2: I don't know, Rainwater, which only happens once in a millennium, is amazing. I don't know why I don't play it. But like I said, I was talking about earlier about lyrics and stuff. You wish you'd written songs a bit better or you'd spent a bit more time on them, whatever. I think sometimes, like, that's probably why I don't play Rainwater as much. I kind of wish I'd written it a bit better, I suppose.
1: Right. That makes sense.
2: Playing it live, it's lovely, you know.
1: And I believe, like, your first, like, the album, Amen, So Be It, that...
2: Yeah.
1: That was kind of recorded in 2 days, and you felt it was a bit rough and ready, but the producers were on for it.
2: The record label wanted to release it because they thought, I don't know, they thought it was raw.
1: Yeah.
2: I mean, we went in just to have a bit of fun, and I actually just went in because I'd never worked in a studio before. I'd worked on, I had a little four track and I'd recorded on that or whatever, but I knew what I wanted to do, but also at the same time, no one said it was going to be an album, so we were just basically, I just put down as many songs as I had that they could listen to, and, you know, it was a demo thing, so they could hear my music, I suppose. But they liked it so much, they wanted to release it, you know.
1: It's endured. It has. Yeah.
2: I thought we were just going to go back and do the whole thing, you know.
1: I see. Right.
2: I didn't dislike it at the time, but I definitely didn't think it was an album or whatever. So I just thought, because we hadn't recorded it like that, literally the whole thing cost more than the beer, than the beer for the recording session, you know. It was very little. It was like, I don't know how much the studio was, 500 a day or something or whatever, and we were 2 days, so.
1: Back in the day.
2: And then whatever Pat charged, and that was it, you know.
1: So I know your daughter, Saoirse, she plays with you frequently now, or is she full-time with you now?
2: She's not full-time, but she is playing a lot of gigs. Yeah, she's kind of just helped me out. It's like she got dragged into to do the family shop, you know.
1: For
2: 2 days now, and she can't get out again. No, she's kind of she doesn't mind at the minute because she's not really gigging at the minute, so it's fine.
1: Great,
2: but
1: yeah.
2: When she's doing her own gigs, like obviously she has to do her own thing. She's brilliant. You know, I don't know if you've heard.
1: Oh, I have. I saw you down at Forest Fest last year.
2: Most people I hear are flabbergasted. I mean, it's the only part of the gig actually. I was saying maybe Sweet from the Sky, but actually with Saoirse sings a song, it's the only time when everyone shuts up.
1: That's not too bad, you know. Don't be running yourself down.
2: I'm not. I'm actually not. Oh, I don't mind. You know, I'm an old chestnut.
1: So anyway, I believe you have this fascinating sleep test thing when you write a song. Are you still doing that, Paddy?
2: I don't know if it works as much because... I don't know. I used to have this thing where, for a man, like the test of whether I liked something was if I liked it in my sleep. So I'd put it on or whatever as I was falling asleep. I don't know. It's just a thing because your mind stops working and your inner, what do you call it? Your subconscious or something, I don't know.
1: Mm.
2: Your mind loosens up and you you hear things in a different way, I suppose.
1: Okay.
2: I do that a lot with music, actually. I mean, it's kind of... I think when you're trying to tell your brain, I'm going to go into a weird, not debate, what's the word? Lecture.
1: Yeah.
2: But when you try and tell your brain what to do, you know, it's hard to write a song. But when you let your brain loose and do something else, it kind of becomes really easy for some reason. I find the same thing happens with, I get a lot of lyrics and stuff if I just kind of, I think it's just called lucid dreaming or thinking or whatever, I don't know what to call it, you know. I don't have a thing. It's just something I do. It's just a preferred way to listen, I suppose.
1: Okay.
2: Because your brain's more free, I suppose.
1: Well, listeners, I'm sure you did that now for your new song, which we're going to listen to now in a few minutes. But just to remind our listeners, you can check out paddycaseymusic.com, and you can also check out the gig that he's playing in the National Concert Hall, nch.ie. Part of the Landmark series, and it's on Saturday the 4th of July. Tickets still available, I believe, Paddy.
2: This Saturday.
1: Great. Yes, I know.
2: There's loads of tickets left.
1: So, Paddy, I'm going to leave it to you to introduce your new song.
2: My new song, okay. Hi, this is Paddy Casey, and this is my new song, This Is To Me.

played two great shows last night and on Tuesday night right here in Dublin at the Three Arena. Huge, huge praise coming in for Lily Allen from everyone who was at the gig. It's The Fear wrapping up Good Morning Dublin for Thursday. Thank you so much for hanging out with us for the past couple of hours. More great music all day long. Conor Clear will play you some great classic hits this afternoon, and of course Mark Anthony will get you home with Live Drive this afternoon from 4. On the way, just after midday, it's Bookbound Upstarts. Two great shows bringing you some great conversation to get you through until lunchtime this Thursday. Let's leave you though with the best of Irish from Ronan Keating, When You Say Nothing At All. It's Good Morning Dublin on Dublin City FM, and we'll chat to you tomorrow from 10.

19th. Presented by DWC Contemporary Ballet Company, this captivating program showcases the return of Bolero alongside works by renowned choreographer Richard Werlock. Combining passion, athleticism, and artistic innovation, the production highlights the energy and emotional intensity of contemporary ballet. The Brightening Air by Conor McPherson is a drama set in rural Ireland during the 1980s. Adult siblings Billy and Stephen live together in their family home, maintaining a fragile routine until the arrival of their estranged brother Dermot and excommunicated uncle Father Pierre. As all tensions resurface, hidden forces are awakened, leading to profound and devastating consequences. This runs from the Gate Theatre from Friday the 17th of July to Sunday the 30th of August. Ilana Glazer brings her acclaimed stand-up comedy to Vicar Street on Saturday the 18th of July at 7 p.m. Best known as a co-creator and star of the hit television series Broad City, Glazer has built an international reputation for her sharp, insightful, and socially aware comedy. I'm Emily, and I'll be back again next week with your Out Out Guide on 103.2 Dublin City FM.

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5: In your top stories on Thursday, the 2nd of July. The overnight Russian attack on Kyiv that killed at least 13 people was the biggest unleash in Moscow's more than four-year-long invasion, the city's mayor has said. Tomorrow, July 3rd, is declared a day of mourning in Kyiv in memory of the victims of the enemy's most massive attack on the capital. Kyiv Mayor Vitaly Klitschko said on social media as rescuers were still sifting through the rubble of a destroyed apartment building. Ukrainian President Volodymyr Zelensky asked the United States for licenses to manufacture Patriot air defense missiles. Russia's defense ministry confirmed it had launched a massive strike on Kyiv in response to the Kyiv regime's terrorist attacks on civilian infrastructure. European Commission President Ursula von der Leyen is set to meet the Taoiseach and Tánaiste in Cork later today. Ireland yesterday took over the presidency of the Council of the European Union. It was marked by a ceremony at Dublin Castle, which was attended by Ukrainian President Volodymyr Zelensky. Traditionally, the European Commission visits each country at the start of its presidency to discuss its program and goals for its six-month term. The government wants to focus on competitiveness, values, and security during its tenure. Taylor Swift and NFL player Travis Kelce will celebrate their wedding at Madison Square Garden on Friday night, according to reports. A law enforcement official briefed on the security plans told the Associated Press that the couple will host a smaller rehearsal dinner tonight before tying the knot at the New York Arena. Since the pair announced their engagement in August last year, fans have speculated about the wedding day and venue of choice, with rumors mounting in recent weeks that it would take place over the 4th of July weekend. A mix of sunny spells and scattered cloud today, with more sunshine arriving later. Westerly breezes and highs of 17 to 19 degrees. For Dublin City FM News, I'm Helen Dubois.
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0: Hello and welcome to Upstarts. It's Kelly here with you once again. If you need to get hold of me, it's Kelly at upstarts.ie. I am delighted and excited to be joined by Peter Cronin, the business doctor. Well, Dr. Business, how are you?
1: I am wonderful and modest too.
0: If people want to get hold of you, Peter at rdu.ie.
1: Absolutely, that's it. Not delighted to be back on air. Delighted to be back in the studio with you. Looking forward to the next 20-something minutes.
0: Yes, and it's so good to have you back, Peter, because you are in demand. Every time you do a program, somebody gets in touch, they have another question, they want to delve into your level of expertise. And today you're going to be talking to us about pitching the value proposition. How much to charge? How to price your work? Where do you start?
1: Oh, okay. So I always tend to start with

0: this statement, right? The idea is quite simple. About half of micro enterprises are not viable because they're not naming a price that is fully costed and calculated. Okay. They're picking a number out of the air and hoping for the best. And that's where the problems start. So how do we pitch a price? We start by sitting down and asking ourselves a simple question. I bet most of the listeners don't know the answer to this question. How much does it cost you to live for a year?
1: Okay, so you reckon most people don't have the answer to that off the top of their head?
0: I would say 99% of particularly micro enterprises don't have this knowledge. Because the truth is, whatever it costs you to live for a year, and I don't mean to survive, I mean to actually live properly, you know, with all the nice things that you deserve because you work so hard. I mean, you know, you don't want to be living on the poverty line while you're self-employed. Doing that much work, you have to be rewarded. So we have to sit down and say, all right, how much does it cost me to live? That's how much money your business has to make. There's no ifs, or ands, or buts about this. And then people say, well, okay, let's do a really ordinary piece of maths here. So how much we're worth, if we were selling widgets, okay? Widgets are €1 each.
1: Okay.
0: Sell 100 of them in a week.
1: Okay.
0: Including wages and everything else is €90. Then the margin at the end is a tenner. And if that's working, then what most people immediately presume is, okay, all I need to do is sell more widgets.
1: Yeah.
0: But that's not all there is to it. Because here's where the fun bit starts.
1: Okay.
0: If I increase the number of widgets by 5, right, then my cost price goes up to $94.50, and that leaves me with an extra 50 cents in net profit. Here's the shortest accountancy lesson in the world. All you have to think about is how much money came in from customers,
1: yeah,
0: followed by how much money went out to pay all the bills,
1: yeah,
0: how much was left for me.
1: It's money in, money out, and how much is left for me at the end.
0: That's okay. It, exactly. So many people are there and they don't realize how simple it is.
1: Yeah.
0: Business is not complex. It's not easy, but it's not complex. It's all about how can I get more money in? Or let us imagine I cut costs by just 5%. So my 105 widgets, instead of costing me $94.50, are now costing me $89.75.
1: Right.
0: Instead of me making a net profit of €10.50, I'm making a net profit of €15. I've increased my net profit by 50% by cutting my costs by 5%.
1: Okay.
0: Now, let's do what everybody's doing. I mean, you know, at the moment, prices are going up again. Okay. But I'm only going to suggest we increase our price by 5%.
1: Okay.
0: So let's look at that. What that would mean is our 105 widgets would now sell for €110.
1: Okay.
0: Our cost price has gone down to just under €90, which means our net profit has gone up from €10 to €20.
1: Okay.
0: By doing something terribly simple. We increased our volume by 5%. We cut our costs by 5%. And we increased our price by 5%. What that'll do is it'll double your profits.
1: Okay.
0: And we're all talking about how much is left for me. And we've just doubled the amount. If you put an extra zero on that, instead of 100 widgets, we're selling 1,000 widgets.
1: Yeah.
0: Different story.
1: That's significant.
0: Yes, it is. You can double your actual profitability, the amount you get to keep, by increasing the volume by 5%, by increasing the price by 5%, and cutting the costs by 5%. You know, a simple thing that helps to cut your cost is, when is the last time you negotiated a price change with your ESB company or your electricity company?
1: Yeah, right? Yeah, your broadband provider.
0: Yeah, your bins, any of that.
1: Yeah.
0: I mean, they're simple things, right? So that's the first thing we've got to do. If I know how much I need to make. Then I start to say, hang on, let's look at this for a minute and say, what about my customers? Am I going to sell widgets for €1? Am I going to sell widgets for €3? Or are my widgets worth a fiver? Now, this is about positioning in the marketplace. If I want to buy a pair of runners, I can go into Dunn's and I can pay 25, 30 euros maybe. I saw recently there's a pair of very posh trainers in Lidl for 50 euros.
1: Right.
0: Middle of the range. Or I can go off down to Lifestyle and I can buy the ones with the tick on the side and I can pay 150 euros. So 25 euros, 50 euros, 150 euros. Why won't the customer pay the 25 quid? We want to buy something. We have a notion of what we should pay for it. We actually have an idea in our head. And if it's too cheap, then we think there's something
1: wrong. Okay. Yeah.
0: Why is it so cheap? It can't be good. Whereas if we know we're paying for a premium brand, a premium price. Now, my question to all the listeners is, where are you positioned? Are you Dunn's? Are you Lidl? Or are you Lifestyle? It is as simple as that, because when we start to think about ourselves as business people, here's what usually happens. We decide, I don't deserve that amount of money. And so we pitch our price way below what we're worth. This is the point. The valuation in your head, my head, is completely different from the valuation in our customer's head. I have a client, again, I'm going to tell the story because it's the easiest way to do it. And this particular guy, he's no longer in the business, which is very sad because he was a brilliant creative artist. He could create a beautiful artwork. His biggest business time was October to December. People bought his work as Christmas presents. And I remember him telling me about this one particular Christmas. He was 3 weeks in. So he started on Halloween and he's 3 weeks in and he hasn't sold a thing in 3 weeks. And he's really worried. Everything is priced up. He says, this is what I think I need for it. Long story short, he went and he talked to a guy in the gallery and the guy in the gallery said something really, really interesting. He said, Robert, I'll buy everything you've got on Christmas Eve at the price you have on it now.
1: Okay.
0: So Robert heaved this massive sigh of relief. And he thought to himself, maybe I'll just give them to you now. The man says, but I won't take them now. He says, when they come into my gallery, the first thing I'm going to do is double the prices. And they'll sell in my gallery at double the price.
1: Okay.
0: So you have to go back down to your stand, double all your prices, and anything you have left, I'll take it back off you.
1: Okay.
0: I'll pay you for it at the price you originally had in mind. Long story short again, he sold everything with 4 days to spare at double the price. So he went home and he made something really special for that guy because he doubled his sales because that was the value he put on himself. People thought it was too cheap.
1: Right.
0: They had a client who was a real technical expert. And he worked for one of these companies, one of these big accountancy firms. And what happened with him was a really simple thing. He was able to get out of that company at 60 because he had a pension that he paid for. But the pension wasn't as good as he wanted it to be. For him, his next step was, okay, I'm going to have to work for myself for a few years. What he needed was an extra 12 grand a year. And knowing that 12 grand a year was all he needed meant he needed to earn 25 grand because
1: okay.
0: He needed half the money to the revenue. And then he said, well, actually, wouldn't it be great? I'm going to work now from 60 to 70 and I want to work a few days a week. So if I can try and work 50 days a year, for €1,000 a day, I can bring in 50 grand, give half of that to the revenue, have 12 and a half to live on and 12 and a half to put away for the years when I really am retired properly. And I thought, you know, he's got a good idea here. But I said to him, who will the customers that buy your service be? And his answer was, well, people like Microsoft and Intel. I said, okay. I said, and do you know the guy in Microsoft from the fact that you used to do the work for the big accountancy firm for Microsoft? He said, yeah, I do. So he went off anyway, with a little encouragement from yours truly. He went off and I said to him, ask him how much they were charging him. How much was the big accountancy firm charging Microsoft? He came away from the deal with he would need to work 20 days a year to get his 50 grand because the price he agreed was $2,500 a day.
1: Yeah.
0: Because Microsoft had been paying $3,500 a day to the big accountancy firm. Now they were going to pay $2,500 a day directly to him, and everybody wins. Right? Now he only has to work 20 days a year instead of 50 days a year, and he still gets his $50,000, and it all works out in the maths. He realized he was worth 2.5 times what he thought he was worth.
1: Right.
0: Now, there's a pattern here. Last one. I had a guy, when I used to help to administer the Back to Work Enterprise Allowance Scheme, which may be something some of the people who are listening in know about and maybe not. But when I used to do that, I had a guy came to me and we worked out how much he needed to charge per day. Right? It turned out to be €22 an hour. I asked him, well, what about €22 an hour? And his answer to me was, I couldn't charge that.
1: Okay. And why did he believe that?
0: He didn't think he deserved it.
1: Did he not understand how to value his working worth?
0: This is it exactly. He thought he was worth €10 an hour.
1: Right.
0: Robert thought he was worth half what he was worth. Roger thought he was worth $1,000 when he was worth 2.5 times that. And he really was the one who got the shock in terms of his own value.
1: Yeah.
0: This is the problem. We think in terms of how we value ourselves, not in terms of how the client values us.
1: Yeah.
0: One simple explanation on this one. If we think about how much did our last employer pay to have us work for them?
1: Yeah.
0: Let's say the salary was, let's be modest about it. Let's say it was $50,000.
1: Okay.
0: So how much is the employer's PRSI? 11.25%. So that's another $5,500.
1: Okay.
0: How did it cost for the VHI that was included in the job?
1: Yes.
0: Or how much did it cost them to have the van that the person was driving?
1: Yeah.
0: X amount of money, maybe $3,000 or $4,000 a year. But for most people, you can 1.5 times the salary is approximately the value. About 1.5 times. In Robert's case, it's double. Okay. In the last guy's example, it was double. So 1.5 to 2 times is how much your customer is willing to pay. And that, if you like, is the key, is suddenly realizing how much would my customer be willing to pay?
1: Yeah.
0: So the next thing we do then is we ask a few people, what would you put into Google to find me? Now, a few people who would understand what you do, right?
1: Yeah.
0: What do you put into Google to find me? And then you put it in once you find out what it is.
1: Yeah.
0: Comes up only your competition.
1: Okay.
0: How much are your competition charging?
1: Oh, okay. Now,
0: this is really important because what your competition are charging is how much the customer is willing to pay.
1: Right.
0: You see, in their head, they valued you as Nikes.
1: Right.
0: Not Dunns.
1: Okay.
0: In your head, you valued you as Dunns, not Nikes.
1: Okay, I get you.
0: And here is where the issue comes. So, we're getting to a point where we have to start considering, well, how do I calculate my price? You have to do two things. How much do you need to make in a year? Let's say it's $45,000, because I'll throw a few of these numbers around. Let's say I need to make 45 grand. That's the average Irish industrial wage, by the way, and it's how much you can earn at the 20% tax rate as well. So it's okay. A different number that's relevant. Now, 45,000 over 180 earning days. And you say, hang on, Peter, why 180? Isn't it 240, like 20 days a month?
1: I love this bit. I know it's coming, you see. So
0: yeah, but 180 days is because, come on, Kelly, you know the answer to this. You tell us.
1: Oh, no. I wouldn't take your moment away from you.
0: So, our 180 days is what about all the things that happen, all the time you have to work that you don't get paid for?
1: Absolutely.
0: And that's the thing. You know, you work at least 20% of the time on the business and not in the business, so nobody's paying you. You're sending invoices, you're doing quotes, you're doing all these things that no one pays you for, especially at the early part of the business.
1: Yes.
0: And further into the business you go, the more times you're able to recycle things you did before so you can earn even more money. But at the start, 180 days is reasonable.
1: Yes.
0: To get 45,000 is 250 a day.
1: Okay.
0: Now, are you worth 250 a day? Of course you are. But we also have to cover a little bit more for business expenses and stuff, because the 45 grand's for you.
1: Okay.
0: So we've got to cover those. But let's think in terms of, can I get 250 a day? You know, that might be you're working 8 hours at 32 euros, 7 hours just shy of 40 euros. Now you break it down into an hourly rate.
1: Okay.
0: And then you add materials to that, if there's materials in what you do.
1: Or there could be fuel costs, or there could be other expenses that...
0: Yeah. Your ordinary business, your business operational expenses, they're all relevant at this point as well. And you build those in. So your first option is time and materials. This is the most common way people do things. In fact, you know, if you call a builder, he'd probably charge you on time and materials. And then he'd say, now I can do this on a time and materials. And then, of course, he'd go really slow. I used to be, I know these things.
1: There was recently a discussion. And somebody said you have to call an expert, I'm trying not to give too much away here, an expert to their home to solve a problem. And they said he was there 20 minutes, he did something very simple, but he charged me, say, 150 euro.
0: Yeah.
1: And there was, you know, people going, oh, that's shocking. And then, you know, I said, well, it wasn't necessarily the time, it was the expertise, because he knew how to solve the problem.
0: Yeah.
1: And when she looked at it, that, she went, okay, yeah, that's fair. That's fair. Would you want him to spend 2 hours or 20 minutes fixing the same problem?
0: You're not getting paid just for the hour you're in front of the person.
1: It's you're the getting hours.
0: All the hours and hours and hours and hours of work that you spend learning how to do, learning what to do.
1: It's like the kettle boiling.
0: Yeah.
1: You know, the lifting up the hot water and pouring it into the cup might only take a couple of minutes, but the energy, the time, the expertise of getting that kettle to boil before that, that's all part of it.
0: That's you know, I'm stealing that idea now.
1: I can't believe I'm giving you one that you can work with.
0: Oh, that's getting recycled. Absolutely.
1: I've inspired you, Peter. This is incredible. Yeah. This is a magical day.
0: And the question is always, how many hours a week can I earn money? Not how many hours a week can I get, you know, can I work?
1: Yeah.
0: Because don't worry, work will always expand to fill the time you give it.
1: Yes.
0: So time and materials is a really valid approach. Another really valid pricing approach then. It's called a third, a third, a third.
1: Okay. And did I just pronounce that correctly?
0: Yes. Soft H's. If you're in a business where there's a product, especially, this really, really, really works. Third for materials,
1: okay.
0: Third for labor, and a third to cover your overheads and have some profit left over.
1: Yeah.
0: And it's as simple as that. A third, a third, a third. So what do? The materials cost 100 euros. The retail price of the product is 300. Simple as. And it's, you know, you can do a time and materials calculation, and then you do a third, a third, a third, and you suddenly discover, oh my God, they come out about the same.
1: Okay.
0: You can do my favorite one, the one that when I have this on a PowerPoint presentation, This is in three or four times the size of print.
1: Okay.
0: Match the competition.
1: Okay.
0: Right? What does the market bear? Who are your competitors that we talked about just a few minutes ago? Who are the competitors? How much do they charge? So a really, really valuable exercise is to go out and do a mystery shop.
1: Okay.
0: You go out and you go in and you play customer and you see how much are they going to charge me? And then when you get over the shock of how much they're charging, and you say to yourself, why am I not charging that? Because the customer is willing to pay it.
1: Yeah.
0: And that is one of the most important realizations, because the value is not perceived in our heads. It's perceived in the heads of the customers.
1: Right.
0: They are already deciding that this is their perspective. And if we're not dear enough, they won't buy it.
1: Okay.
0: And if they want us to be the cheapest of the cheap, we don't want the work. Yeah. Because now a thing called the Pareto principle comes in.
1: Yes.
0: That's 80% of the work, 80% of the money coming from 20% of the clients.
1: The 80-20 principle.
0: Yeah.
1: Yes.
0: Or I have three of them, actually. I have three versions of this.
1: Oh, do tell.
0: Now the work comes from 20% of the customers, 80% of the time doing 20% of the work.
1: Right, right.
0: And the one I love best, 80% of the hassle comes from the 20% of your customers that are least profitable.
1: Yes.
0: Which is why you don't go as the cheapest in any circumstance. The key thing, value. It's not price versus quality. It is quality versus value.
1: Yeah.
0: And the value lives in the mind of your client.
1: Okay.
0: You know, the last thing I want to say, very simply, the thing I would add, people buy for an emotional reason.
1: Okay, this is interesting.
0: We do the logical thing, but the thing that drives us, 85% of the buying decision is made for an emotional reason. I need to buy a car. I have a budget. But from that budget, I buy the car I like the best.
1: The thing that brings the most happiness.
0: I buy the loaf of bread that I like the most and that I'm loyal to. There's two emotions, right?
1: Oh, okay.
0: And probably even buy the shoes for something of an emotional reason because they make me feel good. I asked somebody recently, why do some ladies pay €1,000 for those shoes with the red soles?
1: Okay.
0: Because of how they make me feel, said yeah. somebody who owned who was in the group. We laughed. I did have a client once upon a time. I shouldn't say this on the radio, but I'm going to.
1: Oh, God.
0: Her business was she had stick-on red soles. 20 quid. You buy the shoes and pennies and you paste on the soles and trim them around the outside edge and bingo, you've got the red soled shoes.
1: So, Peter, you're telling me that in order for her to be successful in business, she had to sell her soul?
0: Oh, do you know what? I love this. This has been a very unusual radio show. You've got two on me. Brilliant. Well, I had something that I wrote down that I wanted to say to you as well. Remember, who's your market segment? Who do you want your customer to be?
1: Yeah.
0: It's a question, you know, when people say, who's your customer? The answer is usually everybody. But that's not, that you're not even answering the same question. Who do you want the customer to be? Are you a high value, low volume product? Or are you a medium? Or are you a low volume, high value? Oh, I said it the other way, didn't I? Yeah, high value, low value, high volume. That's what I was supposed to say.
1: Oh, Peter, do you know what? It is always a pleasure talking with you. And we always learn so much and get key takeaways with you. And I'm just so glad I gave you two.
0: Oh, I'd be writing them in my green book.
1: I saw you making notes. Oh, Peter, absolute pleasure. And if people want to get hold of you, peter@rdu.ie.
0: Absolutely. That's it. And I'm still there on still there on Twitter as the business underscore PR.
1: Yes, Twitter. You're on Twitter. Yep.
0: And you'll get me on LinkedIn as well. So any of the platforms. I'm not on the. I'm not on Meta at all.
1: Okay. Okay. Again, Peter, an absolute pleasure. And guys, thanks for listening and tune in next week. And if you want to get hold of me, it's kelly@upstarts.ie. And that just gives me enough time to say, get up, start up, think big, think upstarts.

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1: Hi, I'm Meg, and this is Loving and Listening Live, your go-to guide to the hottest live concerts in Dublin. Trinity Summer is back, and it came with confidence. With just 5 days left, let's run through the artists you're going to see. Starting with the alternative and bold Isle of Wight five-piece band, Wet Leg. They just recently released their new album, Moisturiser, and they are playing on the 1st of July. Next up, our very own award-winning singer-songwriter Glenn Hansard, known for his powerful, heartbreaking and raw performances. This show is also in support of a secret project, playing on the 2nd of July. Followed by the amazing Cian DeCrow, coming straight from Cork by... Not by himself, though. He is dragging along our Jamie McIntyre all the way from Galway, and both are playing on the 3rd of July. And OMG, a day later we have OMD, Orchestral Maneuvers in the Dark. The synth-pop duo that shaped the 80s musical landscape coming to Trinity for the 4th of July. Get ready to throw some shapes. It only makes sense to finish with The Cooks. British indie icons that just love throwing mass sing-alongs and apparently stole the show at Reading Festival with their incredible performance. Will they do it again? They're playing on the 5th of July. 5 days of straight hit after hits, don't say I didn't tell you. I'm Meg, and that was Loving and Listening Live. Radio reaches 81% of Ireland every single day. That's 3.9 million people tuning in. 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

0: Hello, this is Paul O'Doherty and you're very welcome to Bookbound on 103.2 Dublin City FM. On this week's programme, my guest is Prit Buttar, author of Berlin, Endgame 1945, which has just been published by Osprey. Prit Buttar is an expert on the Eastern Front in 20th century military history. His previous books include Into the Reich and his two-volume series on the Siege of Leningrad, To Besiege a City and Hero City. His latest book is Berlin, Endgame 1945. And I'm delighted to say Prit Buttar joins the programme. Prit, you're very welcome to the programme.
1: Thank you for having me.
0: Today, Berlin on the Spree River is the capital of Germany, as well as its largest city by both area and population. With 3.7 million inhabitants, it has the highest population within its city limits of any city in the European Union. As your book opens in early 1945, we, the reader with hindsight, know that the Second World War will end in the late spring of 1945. Well, those living, I suppose, through those last 6 months couldn't be sure would it end sooner or go on for a lot longer. Can I begin by asking you, Prit, to tell us a little bit about the history of Berlin, its significance to Germans, the type of people, I suppose, who lived there down to the ages, and where it stood politically as the 20th century dawned and, I suppose, polarisation, revolution and violence reshaped Europe?
1: Yes, of course. I think the starting point of this is that Germany, by European standards, is such a young nation, created in the midst of the Franco-Prussian War of 1870 to 1871. And Berlin was not necessarily everybody's favourite choice for the capital of the new nation. It largely became the capital because it was, if you like, the established seat of government of the main component of the what had been the German Confederation, and that was Prussia. But there were a lot of other claimants who felt that they were culturally perhaps more important, historically more important. In many cases, they felt that they were more representative of Germany as a whole than Berlin. So it was chosen by, if you like, the Prussian ruling classes, largely for convenience because their government machinery was already there. But there were a lot of people who weren't particularly happy with this. The city grew very, very rapidly in the last 40 years of the 19th century, I guess, with massive industrialization. And like every city in that process, it went through a phase where it had outgrown its infrastructure. It tended to be dirty, quite polluted, not a very nice place to live. So you can imagine some of these cities that regarded themselves, if you wish, as the aristocrats of city life in Germany. You can imagine them rather looking down their noses at this rather brash upstart on the Spree River. But it developed well. It got a grip of its urban problems and then became quite a glittering symbol of Kaiser Wilhelm's Reich, and some would say over-glittering, that it was too glitzy and glamorous, which again didn't really win it many friends amongst traditional conservative-minded Germans. By the time we get to the end of the First World War, it's quite a big industrial centre, played a big part in German military industry during the First World War. And like many cities that had large industrial areas, it became a stronghold for left-wing political parties. So throughout the 1920s, it was the seat of Marxist communist parties. And even when the Nazis came to power at the end of a long cycle of very violent elections, the Communist Party was the second biggest vote winner in Berlin. So it was not a natural fit with the Third Reich, with the Nazi regime. Hitler himself always detested the city. He regarded the Berliners as too frivolous, not loyal enough to the Third Reich, and he would have preferred a much more conservative-minded city as his capital. He had grandiose plans for demolishing large chunks of the city and rebuilding it to create the capital of his empire. And some of that may well have been driven just by his inherent dislike of Berlin and Berliners.
0: And did Berliners, when war came, did they welcome war, I suppose, particularly the invasion of the Soviet Union in the summer of 1941? Was morale, for instance, good?
1: It's a very good question, and it's hard to judge with hindsight because we live in such an information-rich age that it's hard for us to imagine what it's like living in a culture where all of the newspapers, all of the publications, the radio, etc., are so tightly controlled by the government, and where Those who prefer then to get their news from alternative means such as gossip or rumour will really struggle to find anything remotely reliable. So people will say, well, there was a general mood of glum acceptance when the Second World War started in 1939 and even grimmer mood in 1941. I'm not sure how true that is. An awful lot of the old communists had quietly put their communist past behind them and were now, with varying degrees of enthusiasm, it must be said, supporting the Third Reich. I think the most simple answer to your question is that whilst Germany was winning, it was moderately easy for people to pretend that things were going okay and that they were supporting Hitler and that this was the right path for Germany. When things start going wrong, though, that's when the cracks appear. And that was certainly true in Berlin by the winter of 1941, when the quick victory over the Soviet Union hadn't appeared and people were getting rather reconciled to the thought that a victory, even if it does come, is going to be a lot more expensive and a lot further into the future than any of us might have believed just a few months ago.
0: To go back a little bit, the Second World War destroys, I suppose, many wonderful historic cities such as Warsaw, Stalingrad, Dresden, Tokyo and Cologne. How did Berlin fare, Britt? And how bad, for instance, were the air raids, bearing in mind that Luftwaffe Chief Hermann Göring had said to his officers in September 1939 that Berlin would never be bombed.
1: Yeah, that was a real red rag to a bull. And of course, you know, the gauntlet was thrown down and the RAF duly bombed Berlin, I think in 1940 was their first air raid. And that was very much a symbolic thing, just to say, well, there you go, we can bomb you. Obviously, being the capital, it was well defended and it was by no means a favorite target for bomber crews. Losses on air raids over Berlin tended to be quite high. Firstly, it was a long way east, so German defenses had time to prepare. Bombers would be reported as being inbound and the direction of approach was usually reported. Planes operating near the end of their operational range didn't have the luxury of being able to approach the city from unexpected directions, for example. I think it's really only when you get towards the last 12 months of the year that Berlin starts to suffer very serious damage. There have been some powerful air raids. Losses amongst the bombers have been high enough that those efforts could not be sustained for more than short bursts. But by the time you get past Normandy and beyond, the Luftwaffe is so badly degraded, the German armaments industries are so badly degraded that there isn't enough anti-aircraft ammunition anymore, and the bombers are beginning to operate with growing impunity. Certainly by the time you get to very early 1945, the British and Americans are able to hammer large parts of the city flat. And there's a lot of talk about, you know, the morality of area bombing and whether, you know, Dresden, for example, was a war crime or not. I think it's fair to point out that the US bombers operating in daylight tended to have a higher accuracy than British bombers. But accuracy is a very interesting word in this context. The US Army Air Force regarded dropping a bomb within a mile of the target as being fairly accurate. So if you're hitting a factory or something, that means an awful lot of bombs are going to fall in the surrounding areas where the workers live. There were those at the time, for example, plenty of people within Bomber Command in Britain who thought, well, okay, if civilians end up with sleepless nights and if they get bombed out of their homes, who cares? It stops them working in factories, etc. That's all part of the war effort. I think, as I point out in the book, it's interesting how by the time you get to the big raids on Berlin just before the ground battle gets there and you get the bombing of Dresden, by now Western opinion is very much turning against this and saying there has to be a better way. We can't kill tens of thousands of civilians in this manner. But those same planners and those same officers who are expressing such reservations just a couple of months later during the Tokyo firebombing, which leaves over 100,000 Japanese citizens dead, by and large, they all congratulate the US bomber crews on a job well done. So even their reservations were, well, should we say they were tinged by the prevailing attitudes of the time?
0: Yeah. coming into the long, hard winter of 1945 into 1940, the long, hard winter of 44 into 1945, that period had obviously brought its own troubles, exacerbated by war weariness. What did that period mean for the Berliners in general, and what was life like in the central character of your book, Berlin itself?
1: I think by then, like people living in cities like that all over the world in pretty much every war, all they wanted was for everything to be over. And if that wasn't going to be achieved by some miraculous victory for Germany, if we're going to lose the war, can we get on with this and lose it so that we can get on with our lives, so that our menfolk can come home either from the front line or from prison camps? So there was enormous weariness. People had just had enough. But if you imagine in 1945, let's say you're talking about somebody who's 16 years old. They would have been 12 or 13 when Hitler came to power. So they're pretty much their entire life has been in this very controlled environment. Many of the younger people, therefore, still firmly believed in the Führer delivering some miraculous weapon that was going to turn the tide. There were even talk of some extraordinary master plan to lure the Allies into some apocalyptic battle in Germany where they would all be destroyed. So there were all sorts of extraordinary opinions, which with hindsight, you can say, how on earth did intelligent, literate people hold such views? Well, people hold some pretty crazy views today, and they're much better informed in many respects. So you can imagine in that very controlled environment, it was that much easier to hold those views. But also everybody was aware of the danger of talking about these things. So whilst generally, I think it's fair to say most Berliners had really had enough and just wanted the whole thing over, to say that in public, they knew that would be treated as cowardice. It would be treated as betraying the German people with all manner of really draconian punishments. If you were lucky, you might get a fine or a short spell in imprisonment. If you were unlucky, it was going to be a great, great deal worse than that. And by this stage of the war, however much people might have denied it after the war, it was no longer possible for Germans to pretend that their former neighbors, who had happened to be Jews, had just somehow disappeared or had been resettled elsewhere in Europe. By now, enough soldiers had returned from the front line on leave to speak about the atrocities that were being committed elsewhere. And I think most Berliners had a pretty shrewd idea what had happened to the Jews and others who had disappeared from around the city. And of course, it wasn't just the Jews. We started by talking about the very large communist support. So an awful lot of communists or suspected communists had also been rounded up and had disappeared. So there's a lot of weariness, but also with that awareness of what Germany has done, there comes fear. And Goebbels, the propaganda minister, had built this up by promoting news stories about atrocities being committed, particularly by the advancing Red Army. He created this mythology about how the Western powers were allowing Afro-Caribbean soldiers to lead the way in order to rape white German women, etc. So there was also this fear of there is going to be payback for the things that Germany has done. And as the capital city, guess who's going to be in the firing line on that? So there were very mixed feelings. On the one hand, yeah, we want this over. But on the other hand, we'd quite like it to be the Western allies who bring an end to it rather than the enemy from the east.
0: That wasn't going to be the case, obviously. The Fistula Oder Offensive was a Red Army operation on that Eastern Front in January 1945. What were the challenges facing both sides, Britt, and what was the outcome of that offensive? Was it inevitable that the end of the war was now clearly in sight?
1: Yeah, for the Germans, the problem really comes from the summer of 1944, where they suffer two fatal wounds, which doom them to ultimate defeat. On the Eastern Front, the Soviets destroyed the German Army Group Center in an operation known as Bagration. This started on the 22nd of June and then rolled through into the autumn. In the West, at the same time, after the very costly battles of fighting their way out of Normandy, the Western Allies then inflicted a catastrophic defeat on German forces in northern France. Between them, these two battles knock nearly 750,000 or more German soldiers out of action, the killed, wounded, or taken prisoner. And although the Germans managed to rebuild both front lines, really, this is no longer a line of strong units. It's no longer even a line of recognizable units in many cases, police battalions that have been designated as combatants, labor battalions hastily armed and sent into the front line, raw recruits, men who have been passed over before for medical reasons now mobilized. So the Germans have managed to rebuild their front line. They've even managed to supply them with a moderate amount of weaponry, but they're very short of ammunition. They're critically short of fuel. So this is very much the last line of defense, and everybody knows it's not going to hold. It's going to collapse. It's purely a question of how rapidly that collapse occurs. For the Red Army, they had suffered appalling casualties all the way through the war, and the summer of 1944 was no different. Although they inflicted massive losses on the Germans, they lost more than twice as many men themselves. So even the Red Army, which has always had, the Russians have always had this enormous advantage of, almost bottomless resources when it comes to manpower. By 1945, that's no longer the case. The tank armies, the guards armies and guards divisions, those are all largely being brought up to full strength. Most of the other units in the Soviet forces, if they're operating at more than about 60% of their nominal strength, they're doing pretty well. And a lot of those replacement soldiers are very poorly trained. A lot of them are men from recently liberated territories who have been press-ganged into service with little or no training. So their ability to carry out complex tactical instructions is very minimal. And we do see a tendency for human wave attacks. But having said that, there is also this solid body within the Red Army of veterans who have fought their way across the Western Soviet Union. They've now got to the Vistula. And for them, this is, if you like, the final payback. They know we can break this line, we can push on. And as the operation unfolds through the end of January and into February 1945, they start to think about, can we actually carry this all the way to Berlin and finish this once and for all? Now, again, with hindsight, you can say that was never going to happen. It was just far too far. And even as the leading Soviet units got within about 45 miles of Berlin, at that stage, there was only one intact railway bridge across the Vistula River, and everything was having to be moved across that one bridge. So building up sufficient supplies and bringing up reinforcements, recovering all the tanks that had been abandoned on the line of march, all of this would take time. There was going to have to be an operational pause before the Red Army renewed its assault to capture Berlin. And of course, that gave the Germans a chance to try to catch their breath. But whereas the Red Army manages to get itself into shape for this one last push to take them to and through Berlin, the Germans just about scrape together enough to create a paper-thin front line. And once more, they know that they're not going to stop the Red Army. Even in the highest levels of the military side of command, the best they can hope for is to fight a long and costly retreat to and then past Berlin in the hope that the Western Allies might get there first. Really, even they know by now that they're fighting a losing war. And in those circumstances, this is really the best that they can come up with.
0: And I suppose the best they can come up with is the Wehrmacht's Army Group Vistula, which was formed in late January 1945. It's put together from elements of the, I think, of Army Group A, which had been shattered in the Vistula Oder offensive, Army Group Center, similarly later, as you mentioned, largely destroyed in the East Prussian offensive, and a variety of new or ad hoc formations. And it's formed to protect Berlin. Now, one would have thought for an important last stand, Adolf Hitler would have appointed a general with considerable experience in defensive operations. What was he thinking about appointing Heinrich Himmler, the head of the SS, who had none?
1: It is just one of these questions where when you ask it like that, you're just left shaking your head in dismay and saying, I haven't a clue what he was thinking. I mean, it was just such a bizarre, such a mad decision. There are several things, though, that when you actually start taking it apart that are worth mentioning. First of all, just like it's running out of everything else, Germany's running out of generals. Several of the generals are either discredited because Hitler's fallen out with them in the past, they're dead, they're prisoner. Many of them are under suspicion for involvement in the failed plot to kill Hitler the previous year. Some, in fact, have been arrested, executed, imprisoned, whatever. So it's not as if there's a great talent pool from which he can choose. That's the first thing. The second thing is that even at this late stage, where you'd have thought that with Berlin about to come under ground attack, people might have regarded their priorities in an appropriately exigent manner. But within the Nazi party, there is still enormous jockeying for power, where getting something to happen that disgraces one of your rivals within the party is actually, in some respects, for some of the players, a much more important outcome than actually achieving anything useful for Germany itself. So Martin Bormann, Hitler's personal secretary, for example, and a couple of others are really very keen to promote Himmler to become commander of Army Group Vistula, because they regard Himmler as having become too powerful, particularly in the aftermath of the July plot. So if they can get him into a role where he's going to fail miserably, it's a chance that his star will fade a little bit. And because Himmler, like so many other senior Nazis, has his finger in so many different aspects of the Third Reich, many of these people, even at this late period of the war, are bizarrely thinking more in terms of, you know, if he's disgraced, I might become minister of this, or I might take control of that part of Himmler's little personal empire. So these internal power games for these people who live in almost a complete fantasy world, these power games are just as important as trivial considerations of someone's past military track record and past staff officer training, etc. In fact, for these guys, this is far more important because, again, one of the aftermaths of the July plot is a widespread belief in the German leadership that these jolly, clever, highly educated, superbly trained staff officers are sneaky, devious individuals who are up to no good. So we really need a completely different approach. And we have something that has been developing since the Battle of Moscow in 1941, where for the first time, the Germans started talking about the importance of a word that gets translated as fanaticism, which I guess comes fairly close to the original German meaning. And they say about, basically what they're saying is, if guys are committed enough to fight really, really, really hard, they can overcome an awful lot of shortcomings. Now, anybody who's ever done anything, whether it's on a sports field or, in uniform, in the field, will tell you, yeah, there's a lot of truth in that. But in the end, no amount of fanaticism is a substitute for decent levels of equipment, decent levels of basic training, and decent numbers. Yet, as the war goes on, this lack of fanaticism amongst regular army officers is something that is constantly criticized by senior Nazi figures. So they have come to believe in this shimmering myth of, we could win this war if we were just determined enough. And again, part of this touches on Hitler's personal belief, which was very strong within the Nazi party. There is this concept of social Darwinism, that just like different species struggle and the fittest survive, fittest individuals within a species, fittest species within a particular environment do well and the others don't do so well. In the 19th and 20th century, many people have started applying this to nations and to ethnic groups. And the Nazis had absolutely embraced this. And Hitler by now and those around him firstly believed that the Germans as the master race were, in Darwinist terms, of course they were going to win because they were superior. But also they had this belief that if Germany doesn't win, it's because Germany doesn't deserve to win, in which case we will go down in flames and so be it, and we will make such an extraordinary end that it will be remembered forever. So, you know, at this stage where other people might be thinking about, how do I get as many people to the end of the war alive as I possibly can, they're thinking in terms of some grandiose Wagnerian climax which will somehow buy them everlasting glory. And, you know, from a modern perspective, you're just left scratching your head, wondering, you know, how on earth do you get your brain into that sort of space?
0: General Gotthard Heinrich eventually succeeded Himmler. Gotthard Heinrich was a different soldier altogether to Himmler, and one who had acquired a reputation as the Wehrmacht's defensive expert. You cover him in your book. You also cover the Yalta Conference in Crimea in February 1945. You talk about arguably the three of the best senior commanders in the Red Army, Konstantin Rokokovsky, Gregor Zhukov, and Ivan Konev, and their achievements in the war and their anxious, I suppose, relationship with Stalin. you also cover many of the battles around the Battle of Berlin, battles within battles, I suppose, including the Battle of the Oder-Neisse. And you also cover how the Russians take Berlin. Finally, Preet, when the dust had settled and with war over, what toll had it all taken on Berlin?
1: Well, Berlin was in ruins. It had been devastatingly bombed by the British and Americans prior to the Soviet advance. It had then been fought over. The German army actually didn't intend to fight in the city. They had tried their best to come up with a plan where they hoped in the fluidity of combat, they would be able to conduct a fighting retreat past the northern and southern edges of the city and avoid an urban battle because of what it would do to physically to the city and to the city's occupants. But it didn't go down like that. In the end, the army ended up retreating into the city and was promptly ordered to make a last stand there and duly did. So a lot of the eastern parts of the city in particular were very, very badly damaged. It's estimated that combination of the ground fighting and the British and American bombing had left so much rubble in the city that you could have piled it into a heap that would have been about a mile high. Huge amount of suffering, infrastructure completely demolished, a very traumatized civilian population even before the Red Army starts taking its revenge, particularly on the women of Berlin. And then all of the difficulties of feeding that population, even if you can get food and water and fuel to the city, how do you distribute it amongst these debris-choked streets

0: externalize of anything that might be vaguely useful. And of course, a lot of the stuff they rip out just gets abandoned somewhere between Berlin and the Soviet Union or within the interior of the Soviet Union. But the removal of those items just deprives Berliners themselves of what little they had left. So it's a terrible, terrible place by the time the Western Allied armies reach Berlin after the war. And really, the seeds of the Cold War have already been established, and really the Cold War starts almost before the British and French and Americans reach the city.
1: Yeah, another story to be told. Pris Buttar, it's been a pleasure talking to you. Thank you very much.
0: Thank you very much for having me.
1: Berlin Endgame 1945 is published by Osprey. And that's all we have for you this week. And my thanks to Pris Buttar and to the team on sound. 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Coming up is Live Drive with Mark Antony at 4 p.m, providing Dublin's live traffic information until 7 p.m. Until the next time, this is Paul O'Doherty saying good luck. Good luck.

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5: In your top stories on Thursday, the 2nd of July. The overnight Russian attack on Kyiv that killed at least 13 people was the biggest unleash in Moscow's more than four-year-long invasion, the city's mayor has said. Tomorrow, July 3rd, is declared a day of mourning in Kyiv in memory of the victims of the enemy's most massive attack on the capital. Kyiv Mayor Vitaly Klitschko said on social media as rescuers were still sifting through the rubble of a destroyed apartment building. Ukrainian President Volodymyr Zelensky asked the United States for licenses to manufacture Patriot air defense missiles. Russia's defense ministry confirmed it had launched a massive strike on Kyiv in response to the Kyiv regime's terrorist attacks on civilian infrastructure. European Commission President Ursula von der Leyen is set to meet the Taoiseach and Tánaiste in Cork later today. Ireland yesterday took over the presidency of the Council of the European Union. It was marked by a ceremony at Dublin Castle, which was attended by Ukrainian President Volodymyr Zelensky. Traditionally, the European Commission visits each country at the start of its presidency to discuss its program and goals for its six-month term. The government wants to focus on competitiveness, values, and security during its tenure. Taylor Swift and NFL player Travis Kelce will celebrate their wedding at Madison Square Garden on Friday night, according to reports. A law enforcement official briefed on the security plans told the Associated Press that the couple will host a smaller rehearsal dinner tonight before tying the knot at the New York Arena. Since the pair announced their engagement in August last year, fans have speculated about the wedding day and venue of choice, with rumors mounting in recent weeks that it would take place over the 4th of July weekend. A mix of sunny spells and scattered cloud today, with more sunshine arriving later. Westerly breezes and highs of 17 to 19 degrees. For Dublin City FM News, I'm Helen Dubois.

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1: Hey, I'm Erica here with your latest showbiz news update on Dublin City FM. Pop superstar Taylor Swift is set to tie the knot with fiancé Travis Kelce in New York City this weekend. The pair are facing criticism over an alleged permit to close the streets surrounding Madison Square Garden during 4th of July weekend, one of the busiest holiday weekends of the year. With a population of over 8.5 million people, the permit would undoubtedly cause disruption throughout the city. Internet users are sharing mixed opinions online, with Swifties defending the couple with many outraged over the inconvenience. The highly anticipated Irish-led Netflix series Bad Bridgets is a book to TV adaptation set to begin filming across Ireland next month. The movie will center around a 19th century Irish woman who leaves her life in Ireland after receiving a mysterious letter offering escape to New York. Featuring several of Ireland's biggest stars, including Colin Farrell, Donald Gleeson, Maeve Algar, and Simone Kirby, the film will be led by Rich Pepiat, the filmmaker behind the film Kneecap, which won him a BAFTA. And lastly, in celebrity news, Irish influencer Charlene Murphy has been spotted wearing an Irish brand design on Love Island UK. While only having entered the villa on Sunday, Robin Trout, the founder of Maya Taylor, was reported over the moon after she saw Charlene pictured with the pair of sunglasses she designed. Bringing fun color to the villa, the audience has been loving Charlene's outfits ever since she entered, with the designer adding, "Charlene Murphy is wearing my sunglasses brand in the Love Island villa. What a queen," she wrote. That's the latest showbiz update from me, Erica Elliott, on 103.2 Dublin City FM.
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5: In your top stories on Thursday, the 2nd of July. The overnight Russian attack on Kyiv that killed at least 13 people was the biggest unleash in Moscow's more than four-year-long invasion, the city's mayor has said. Tomorrow, July 3rd, is declared a day of mourning in Kyiv in memory of the victims of the enemy's most massive attack on the capital. Kyiv Mayor Vitaly Klitschko said on social media as rescuers were still sifting through the rubble of a destroyed apartment building. Ukrainian President Volodymyr Zelensky asked the United States for licenses to manufacture Patriot air defense missiles. Russia's defense ministry confirmed it had launched a massive strike on Kyiv in response to the Kyiv regime's terrorist attacks on civilian infrastructure. European Commission President Ursula von der Leyen is set to meet the Taoiseach and Tánaiste in Cork later today. Ireland yesterday took over the presidency of the Council of the European Union. It was marked by a ceremony at Dublin Castle, which was attended by Ukrainian President Volodymyr Zelensky. Traditionally, the European Commission visits each country at the start of its presidency to discuss its program and goals for its six-month term. The government wants to focus on competitiveness, values, and security during its tenure. Taylor Swift and NFL player Travis Kelce will celebrate their wedding at Madison Square Garden on Friday night, according to reports. A law enforcement official briefed on the security plans told the Associated Press that the couple will host a smaller rehearsal dinner tonight before tying the knot at the New York Arena. Since the pair announced their engagement in August last year, fans have speculated about the wedding day and venue of choice, with rumors mounting in recent weeks that it would take place over the 4th of July weekend. A mix of sunny spells and scattered cloud today, with more sunshine arriving later. Westerly breezes and highs of 17 to 19 degrees. 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
6: Okay, am I on? Am I in? Am I plugged in? I'm ready to go. Ready to go. How are you doing? I almost sounded like Gay Byrne there for a second. Well done, well done. Here we go, off we go. Dublin City FM 103.2 this Thursday, the 2nd of July. Conor Clare's Classic Hits. How are you doing? Delighted to have you tuned in. We've got the very best soundtrack for your Thursday afternoon. The Bee Gees, Craig David. We've got a little bit of Elvis. I'll say a proper hello to you shortly. But let's kick this hour off with a little bit of Madonna and Like a Prayer on Dublin City FM.

It is Dublin City FM 103.2. A bit of George Michael and Freedom. Conor Clare's Classic Hits this Thursday, the 2nd of July. In what has been a busy week in the world of entertainment, Love Island fans have certainly had plenty to talk about everything happening at Casa Amor. Now, I will say this. I've only been dipping in and out of it this year. I wouldn't be a huge fan of Love Island. However, this year, so many people are talking about it that I kind of feel if I'm not watching it, I'm somewhat missing out on something. So I have dipped in a little bit. I did hear somebody on the radio yesterday describe it as brain rot. And look, I'm not going to passionately disagree with that. What else? Oh, yes, Taylor Swift and Travis Kelce continue to make headlines as speculation builds around their upcoming wedding. Now, again, one thing I heard at one news outlet yesterday, who I have to say, I'm not going to mention their name because, to be fair, they're actually a great source of news and I watch them every day. But they described the wedding as the wedding of the century. And I thought, calm down. Relax. It's just two celebrities getting married. They're just celebs. It looks like Madison Square Gardens is where they're going to be getting married. But look, we will watch. We will keep an eye on that because, as I said, they're just celebs. But it is a little bit of entertainment, isn't it? And indeed, what else have we been doing this week? We've been celebrity spotting at Wimbledon as that continues as well. And a few Irish celebs have been spotted across at Wimbledon. Joanne McNally, who we love, and Angela Scanlon as well, who we also love as well, to be fair. But the Irish have been well represented over at Wimbledon. Anyway, that's enough for me. Should we get back to the music? Let's step back to 1970 and a little bit of the Jackson 5 and ABC right here in Dublin City FM.

There you go, the Bee Gees and More Than a Woman, right here in Dublin City FM 103.2 this Thursday, the 2nd of July. Conor Clear here with you today. Now, I don't often do this, but I do just want to give a little shout out to something happening in Dublin tomorrow.

tomorrow, and it's going to be across in Container Coffee on Thomas Street right here in Dublin. If you've been watching the news over the last few days and you've seen the terrible earthquakes in Venezuela, they've been absolutely devastating for the country and for the region. We have a wonderful Venezuelan community here in Dublin, and I've Venezuelan friends myself, and I know just how much they're hurting and how much they've been affected by it. Well, the good folks over in Container Coffee tomorrow are going to be having a little charity event across the day. They're going to be donating all of their intake from sales tomorrow directly, and I use the word directly very intentionally there, directly to people on the ground in Venezuela who are providing supplies, food, water, medicines, I think, as well. Every cent is going to be going directly to the people affected. And that's no shade, obviously, to bigger charities as well. But, you know, we know when you donate to big charities, sometimes your euro can get a little bit diluted. In this case, every cent is going to go directly to people affected. It's going to be a great little event and great vibes across the day in Container Coffee. They're going to have raffles as well with some great prizes as well. Now, I don't know all the prizes, but if you know Flower Pop in Chicor, who do the most amazing flowers and different arrangements for different occasions, you can check Flower Pop out. They're donating some prizes as well. So Heather and Flower Pop, thank you for getting involved in that as well, I'm sure, on behalf of Container Coffee. But do check it out. I'm going to be there myself at some stage across the day. And if you're not in Dublin, if you can't make it tomorrow, check out Container Coffee on Instagram. They have a little link in their bio where you can make a donation to such a worthy cause. And as I said, every single cent is going to go to people who are affected. So there you go. The best of luck to all the gang in Container Coffee tomorrow here in Dublin on Thomas Street. Now, that's enough for me, I think. Let's get back to the music, and it's Genesis and Invisible Touch here in Dublin City FM.

0: 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We've got the most up-to-date traffic and travel information and more of the music you love as the only station with live information direct from Dublin City Council's Traffic Management Centre. 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
1: Hey, I'm Erica here with your latest showbiz news update on Dublin City FM. Pop superstar Taylor Swift is set to tie the knot with Beyoncé Travis Kelce in New York City this weekend. The pair are facing criticism over an alleged permit to close the streets surrounding Madison Square Garden during 4th of July weekend, one of the busiest holiday weekends of the year. With a population of over 8.5 million people, the permit would undoubtedly cause disruption throughout the city. Internet users are sharing mixed opinions online, with Swifties defending the couple with many outraged over the inconvenience. The highly anticipated Irish-led Netflix series Bad Bridgets is a book to TV adaptation set to begin filming across Ireland next month. The movie will center around a 19th century Irish woman who leaves her life in Ireland after receiving a mysterious letter offering escape to New York. Featuring several of Ireland's biggest stars, including Colin Farrell, Donald Gleeson, Niamh Algar, and Simone Kirby, the film will be led by Rich Pepiat, the filmmaker behind the film Kneecap, which won him a BAFTA. And lastly, in celebrity news, Irish influencer Charlene Murphy has been spotted wearing an Irish brand design on Love Island UK. While only having entered the villa on Sunday, Robin Trout, the founder of My Atelier, was reported over the moon after she saw Charlene pictured with the pair of sunglasses she designed. Bringing fun color to the villa, the audience has been loving Charlene's outfits ever since she entered, with the designer adding, "Charlene Murphy is wearing my sunglasses brand in the Love Island villa. What a queen," she wrote. That's the latest showbiz update from me, Erica Elliott, on 103.2 Dublin City FM.
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Well, coming up next here on Dublin City FM, we've got an absolute banger, and I know you're going to absolutely love it. It's Classic Hits with me, Conor Clear, so don't go anywhere.

There you go, a little bit of Fleetwood Mac, Go Your Own Way. Conor Clare's Classic Hits this Thursday, the 2nd of July. A song famously written about Stevie Nicks while the band members were going through their relationship breakups. A song that Stevie Nicks refuses to perform anymore. Now, with the caveat, unless Lindsay Buckingham is present, because she feels like it's somewhat of an attack on her character. There's that line in the song, packing up, shacking up, it's all you want to do. It's one of those songs, because I guess I didn't know that fact about the song for a long time, I just thought it was a great bop. And now that I know there's this deep, sad, traumatic meaning to it, I can't help but think about that sometimes when I hear the song. Look, we wish them all very well, but an absolutely great song and an anthem, you could say, from Fleetwood Mac. 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Online at dublincityfm.ie and on your smart speaker as well. We have a track that's positively vintage now as we step back to 1994. And remember when everyone wanted that furry hat after the Virtual Insanity video. 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

Well, where would you get it on a Thursday afternoon? Dublin City FM 103.2. That's where Conor Clare's classic hits. Now, on the way, after three, we've got a brilliant lineup still ahead. A little bit of Take That, ABBA, Gloria Estefan in the mix. Indeed, before we head over to news, let's get to one of the big hits of 1986. It is the Pet Shop Boys and West End Girls on Dublin.

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5: In your top stories on Thursday, the 2nd of July. The overnight Russian attack on Kyiv that killed at least 13 people was the biggest unleashed.

0: on civilian infrastructure. European Commission President Ursula von der Leyen is set to meet the Taoiseach and Tánaiste in Cork later today. Ireland yesterday took over the presidency of the Council of the European Union. It was marked by a ceremony at Dublin Castle, which was attended by Ukrainian President Volodymyr Zelensky. Traditionally, the European Commission visits each country at the start of its presidency to discuss its programme and goals for its six-month term. The government wants to focus on competitiveness, values and security during its tenure. Taylor Swift and NFL player Travis Kelce will celebrate their wedding at Madison Square Garden on Friday night, according to reports. A law enforcement official briefed on the security plans told the Associated Press that the couple will host a smaller rehearsal dinner tonight before tying the knot at the New York Arena. Since the pair announced their engagement in August last year, fans have speculated about the wedding day and venue of choice, with rumors mounting in recent weeks that it would take place over the 4th of July weekend. A mix of sunny spells and scattered cloud today, with more sunshine arriving later. Westerly breezes and highs of 17 to 19 degrees. For Dublin City FM News, I'm Helen Dubois.
1: Okay, thanks to the team for getting us up to date. Conor Clare's classic hits here in Dublin City FM 103.2 this Thursday, the 2nd of July. How are you doing? I hope we find you well. We've got a super lineup on the way between now and 4 o'clock. Let's kick this hour off with a little bit of Shania Twain. And that don't impress me much. Dublin City FM.

You know what? For a split second there, I actually forgot that I was presenting on the radio. I was right back on the dance floor. It was Saturday night. The lights were shining. It was just me and the dance floor. You can't beat it. Earth, Wind and Fire, Boogie Wonderland, right here in Dublin City FM 103.2 this Thursday, the 2nd of July. You have landed in the right place for the very best classic hits. On the way this hour, a little bit of Hall & Oates, Jackie Wilson. We've got ABBA in the mix as well. First though, let's head over to McFadden and Whitehead. Ain't No Stopping Us Now.

There you go. It is Dublin City FM 103.2 this Thursday afternoon. Conor Clear here with you. Irene Cara, Flashdance. What a feeling. You cannot beat it. Now, we just have time for a little look ahead and a reminder, indeed, to 4 o'clock. We'll be handing over to Mark. We've got Live Drive from 4. Mark, of course, we'll have great music for you and all of the latest traffic and travel. If you've been around the city over the last, certainly over the last few days, but we've started to see a few changes over the last few weeks as well. A greater Garda presence around the streets, especially in and around Dublin Castle. And of course, yesterday we had an event on at Dublin Castle to mark the beginning, the official beginning of the EU presidency. I know those barriers there on Lord Edward Street at Dublin Castle, they've actually been there for I think a few weeks now at this stage. But look, there's going to be a lot going on across the city over the next few months as Ireland holds the EU presidency. So do you know what? Because Live Drive is the best in the city for the latest traffic. So you may as well just save Dublin City FM as one of your favourites and keep attuned to us, not just today, not just tomorrow, but for the next 6 months. Anyway, that's going to be Live Drive from 4, so make sure to stay with us for that. Let's get back to the music. One of my favourites, a guilty little pleasure, because we love Hall & Oates. This is Rich Girl on Dublin City FM. You're a rich girl.

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1: Hi, I'm Meg, and this is Loving and Listening Live, your go-to guide to the hottest live concerts in Dublin. Trinity Summer is back, and it came with confidence. With just 5 days left, let's run through the artists you're going to see. Starting with the alternative and bold Isle of Wight five-piece band, Wet Leg. They just recently released their new album, Moisturiser, and they are playing on the 1st of July. Next up, our very own award-winning singer-songwriter Glenn Hansard, known for his powerful, heartbreaking and raw performances. This show is also in support of a secret project, playing on the 2nd of July. Followed by the amazing Cian DeCroix, coming straight from Cork by... Not by himself, though. He is dragging along our Jamie McIntyre all the way from Galway, and both are playing on the 3rd of July. And OMG, a day later we have OMD, Orchestral Maneuvers in the Dark. The synth-pop duo that shaped the 80s musical landscape, coming to Trinity for the 4th of July. Get ready to throw some shapes. It only makes sense to finish with The Cooks, British indie icons that just love throwing mass sing-alongs and apparently stole the show at Reading Festival with their incredible performance. Will they do it again? They're playing on the 5th of July. 5 days of straight hit after hits, don't say I didn't tell you. I'm Meg, and that was Loving and Listening Live.
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Okay, I'm going to share this one with you because this one has been stuck in my head all day. So you can thank me later. I'm going to pass it on to you. Now it's your turn. Another gem coming your way here at Classic Hits.

I know. That's going to be stuck in your head all evening now, isn't it? A little bit of a guilty pleasure, I guess. And I will say that is actually by popular demand here today. A few people have messaged in looking for a little bit of Mamma Mia right here on Dublin City FM 103.2. Conor Clear here with you this afternoon. Lots happening in the city this evening, along, of course, with the usual fabulous mix of theatre that we can enjoy in Dublin tonight. A few brilliant gigs as well, and some big ones as well, I think, not just tonight but across the weekend. Glenn Hansard, the brilliant Glenn Hansard, who we love here in Dublin City FM, he's at Trinity tonight. Of course, I can't talk about gigs in Dublin without looking ahead to the weekend as well. Friday and Saturday, Down the Keys in the Three Arena, the Wolf Tones. I think that's sold out, but hopefully you're one of the lucky ones to get and see the Wolf Tones taking to the stage. That's the Three Arena, Friday and Saturday. And then Saturday night, very exciting, as Take That are back in Dublin. They're going to be hitting the Aviva this weekend, reviving their circus live production. And indeed, as well, it's going to be the last stop on their tour. So on the off chance that Take That might be listening to Dublin City FM this afternoon, I trust they know that they have saved the best to last. So that's going to be a great gig this weekend. Take That at the Aviva. So there you go, lots happening. I'd say it's a great little city sometimes, isn't it? So much going on. You can never say you're bored in Dublin. Anyway, let's get back to the music. It is Jackie Wilson and Higher and Higher right here at Dublin City FM.

It is Dublin City FM 103.2 with CeeLo Green and Forget You. That is it for me. Conor Clare signing off. Thanks so much for staying with me across the afternoon. Don't forget, of course, Conor Clare's classic hits next week at the same time, Thursday at 2. And I'm going to be back in the meantime for Curtain Up Saturday at 1. Live Drive, of course, is next. So do stay with us for that. And indeed, if you're going to take that on Saturday, have an absolutely great time. So with that, I couldn't let the day pass without just finishing off with this. It is Take That and Never Forget. I'll chat again soon.

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0: on civilian infrastructure. European Commission President Ursula von der Leyen is set to meet the Taoiseach and Taoiseach in Cork later today. Ireland yesterday took over the presidency of the Council of the European Union. It was marked by a ceremony at Dublin Castle, which was attended by Ukrainian President Volodymyr Zelensky. Traditionally, the European Commission visits each country at the start of its presidency to discuss its program and goals for its six-month term. The government wants to focus on competitiveness, values and security during its tenure. Taylor Swift and NFL player Travis Kelce will celebrate their wedding at Madison Square Garden on Friday night, according to reports. A law enforcement official briefed on the security plans told the Associated Press that the couple will host a smaller rehearsal dinner tonight before tying the knot at the New York Arena. Since the pair announced their engagement in August last year, fans have speculated about the wedding day and venue of choice, with rumors mounting in recent weeks that it would take place over the 4th of July weekend. A mix of sunny spells and scattered cloud today, with more sunshine arriving later. Westerly breezes and highs of 17 to 19 degrees. 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
4: Well, good afternoon, Dublin. Welcome. It is Thursday. It is July the 2nd. It's 4 o'clock. It's Live Drive. My name's Mark Anthony. I'm here alongside Jonathan Randall and Caoimhe Birmingham to keep you guys company till 7 with all your up-to-date traffic news, great tunes, all coming to you in conjunction with Dublin City Council. Now, if you fancy getting in touch, we'd love to hear from you today. Just like Phil has, you can get in touch via text, WhatsApp, voice note, 087-179-1032. We're also at livedrive.dublincityfm.ie if you want to catch us on any of the socials. Phil says, good afternoon, Live Drive. Back at you, sir. The Long Mile Road outbound is back way before the halfway house and it's looking busy there right now. Thank you for the update. Keep them coming. And you know the number if you want to get in touch. We're going to kick off with a tune, a little bit of Lisa Stansfield. This one goes out to all you real ones out there. It's called The Real Thing. Never

bit of Lisa from all the way back in 1997. You are listening to Live Drive. There's a couple of events I didn't mention earlier on that are happening this evening. Trinity College is hosting Glenn Hanser tonight. Gates open as the show ends at 7 p.m. Sheik and Niall Rogers are in action in the Ivy Gardens tonight. Now, gates open for that one at 8 p.m. Traffic in general around the city is starting to build right now as everybody's getting ready to go home. Looking through the south side at this moment in time, we do have delays on the South Quays on Merchants and Ushers Quay, but it starts to filter out quickly after that. Tom Clark Bridge is backed up before the toll booth and it's busy inbound on Patrick Street approaching Wine Tavern. North Quays are fine. I can't see any delays, but only light delays on both sides of Church Street, with a heavy north circular from before Mountjoy heading up to Doyle's, and also delays just past Drumcondra on the Swords Road down towards the tunnel. But looking at the south side of the city, we do have a full Chapelissa bypass at the moment, with traffic as far back as the Grey Wall. There's roadworks around Dundrum at the minute, and there's also a busy Mount Merion. Not heavy, just busy. Heavy is down at White's Cross further along, and traffic on the Grand Canal is looking decent. M50, right, southbound, a little bit of bunching either side of Ballymun. Slowest point is just past Junction 5 Finglas. It doesn't last long, and then southbound moves well, at least until Cherrywood. I'm afraid that's where it all goes peak tong and all the queues begin, heading down through the M11 merge to Bray North. While northbound is kind of sporadic with pace and volume at the moment, the usual back of the queue on approach to Junction 12 Firhouse. Busy off-ramp for Columbkills Way. Busy off-ramp for the Boer Catherine Tynan, Junction 10 Ballymount turnoff heading up to the Bellegarde. And then pace picks up heading by Red Cow, only to slow down approaching Lucan and also approaching Junction 6 Blanche, with busy volume from there up to Ballymun, but not enough to bring you to a stop. And right at the top end, we're starting to see traffic build on both sides of the R139. Eastbound is backing up towards Bewley's Factory. But that's it at the moment. If you want to get in touch, you can do. It's 087-179-1032. This next track topped the Irish charts back in March 2022. The first Irish dance act to do so since Mark McCabe's Maniac back in 1999. It's Belters Only with the wonderful Jazzy. To Make Me Feel Good.

Sharky here on 103.2 Dublin City FM for all of you out there with a good heart. We've got some Aretha Franklin on the way, Teddy Swims as well. As traffic builds around the city here on Live Drive, we're looking at a busy northbound M50. Queuing is actually getting busier now back at Junction 13 Dundrum. You're looking at delays on pretty much all of the off-ramps, Firhouse, Tallaght, Ballymount, Red Cow, and it is bumper to bumper all the way up to Lucan. There is also congestion either side of Junction 6 Blanche, and it's busy, although it is moving from the approach to Finglas through to past Ballymun southbound. Ballymun, it starts to get busy. Finglas, it starts to get heavy. By Blanche, you're on your way southbound until Cherrywood. And we're still looking at delays up at the top end around the R139. Only as far back as Bewley's, though. Looking across the north side of the city, still busy through both Church Street in and outbound. But traffic starts to move well once you hit Constitution Hill, as it does off Doyle's on Cabra Road, although approaching there from North Circuit sees a full before Mountjoy, actually, the back of the queue seems to be. There's also a congested Swords Road with light delays back in Drumcondra, and Southside volume, it's building as you're heading up out of Houston there along St. John's left turn to South Circular. The queue at the moment's only around one of the bends, while the Chapel is a bypass is solidly back at the Grey Wall. I don't have the visual on the N4, so anyone wants to update us, we'd love to hear from you. And it looks okay heading outbound for the Red Cow at the minute. Traffic seems to be moving, a lot of it, but it's moving. It's inbound from Newlands down to the M50, where the on-ramp at Junction 9 is quite congested. And elsewhere, we've got delays around White's Cross, Cabin Teely, and inbound volume slow on Patrick Street, Mackin Street, which itself is back before Pierce. And also Tom Clark Bridge is starting to build back into Sean Moore Road. And looking at the Keys, you're looking at South Keys only with holdups on Merchants and Ushers, but that about covers it. So like I said, if you want to give us a holler, we'd love to hear from you. If you've got anything you want to talk about, let us know. 087-179-1032. Aretha on the way. This is Say a Little Prayer.

0: said, the boy himself, Lose Control, with a bit of Aretha preempting that one with I Say a Little Prayer, all for you here on Live Drive 103.2 Dublin City FM. Traffic, first of all, starting with the Tom Clark Bridge route at the moment. There is starting to be a backlog on Seanmore Road. It's not full Seanmore Road at the minute, but it'll get there soon enough. We've also got delays on Mackin Street, where the volume is back before Pierce. There's also inbound delays on Patrick Street, Bride Street and Bride Road. And if you're on the South Quays, expect to be held up around Merchants and Ushers Quays. If you're heading out of the city, Harrington Street's the back of the queue if you're approaching Leonard's Corner. And there is a very busy outbound St. John's left turn to South Circuit, or as you come up from Houston Station. And that's not the end of the queues, as the Chapel Izzard bypass at the moment is back at the Grey Wall. I still don't have an update on the outbound N4, but I can see a very busy inbound N7 from Newlands. And Cuevas pointed out, Terenure Road East is back at Greenmount right now with delays on the Stillorgan Road. Not the worst, to be fair. Mount Merion has a bit of a queue, as does White's Cross. And further along, Cabin Teely is a couple of light changes to get through. While the Grand Canal, single light waits at any of the bridges. And looking at the north side, delays now on Arran Quay on the North Quays, North Circular from before Mountjoy up to Doyle's, with congestion between Cabracross and the Ashtown Roundabout on the Navan Road. And also busy Church Street, both in and outbound. And it looks like one half of North King Street, not the back half, the front half heading down towards the Quays there, is building, with outbound volume slow through Phibsborough Road to Hart's Corner, and delays beginning to form between Dominic and Dorset Street and Frank Flood Bridge into Drumcondra. There's congestion via Swords Road down towards the tunnel exit, and also we're starting to see a build up on the M50. Now, southbound is immediately in a queue off the M1 M50 roundabout to take you down towards Blanche, and then opens up with Cherrywood being the next delay on the main line. And northbound, you're looking at Dundrum to Lucan as a delay either side of Blanche and either side of Ballymun Junction 4. All the on and off ramps around Firhouse to Lucan, well, Firhouse to Red Cow, definitely showing delays. And that is your traffic.
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0: It is indeed. And we are one track away of hitting 4:30. Now, it is related to this next track. I don't know, do you follow Eurovision at all? What about you, Cuiva?
3: I would know a lot about Eurovision, yes.
0: You would know a lot about Eurovision. All right. Well,
3: I would.
0: You would. What do you? I think there should be a change to the name. I don't think it should be called Eurovision anymore. Now, there is a particular reason for it, because in 2027, Canada will be officially making its Eurovision Song Contest debut.
3: Yeah, I think there's a lot of random countries in Eurovision anyway who probably shouldn't.
0: Well, I mean, like, I think, there. When was it, 2015, when Australia joined the crew? So, yeah, like, I don't know. I have no problem with it, but I just think it needs to be changed from Eurovision.
3: To what, World Vision?
0: It could be. That's an idea. Has anybody got a suggestion if we change the name Eurovision to incorporate all of the extra countries that we're adding? Anybody got any suggestions? We'd love to hear. 087-179-1032. Were you happy? Did you watch the last one, by the way?
3: I didn't watch the last one, no. But I did see the results happening. I was in a pub at the time, and I've never been so elated about the results in my life. The whole pub erupted when, what was it?
0: Bulgaria
3: and
0: hosting next.
3: It is a banger. It is a banger. Really good song. Bangarang.
0: I haven't heard it. I don't know. I haven't heard it. Either way, let us know what you think. 087-179-1032. With Canada joining, should we change the name? Right, let's get into a winner of Eurovision. All the way back in 1974, it's ABBA and Waterloo.

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3: Indeed it is. We are live drive. We do have an incident to tell you about. It happened just as we went into that ad break. We've had a collision on the N7. It is westbound at Junction 1A, Newlands Cross. Just looking at that M50 northbound, still looking heavy from Dundrum, Junction 13 up to 7 Lucan. And either side of Blanche, Junction 6 and Junction 4, Ballymun, is holding delays as well. But like I said, it's only either side of each of the junctions, and then you're on your way. Well, southbound is busy all the way to past Finglas, Junction 5, and then from Cherrywood down through the merge. We're starting to see a build on the outbound Grand Canal at the moment, especially approaching Davitt Road from the John Bosco Centre, but all the bridges behind it are just one lightweight to clear, single lightweights to clear, and we're still looking at the same delays on the south side, Harrington Street's the back of the queue for Leonard's Corner, Terenure Road East, back up towards Greenmount. Queues now building along Moorhampton Road heading towards Donnybrook, and it's also busy coming out of Houston at St. John's Road left turn to South Circular and the bypass at Chapel Izzet from the Grey Wall. And north side delays, North Circular, Mountjoy to Doyles. Then you get a decent run up the Cabras before, between Cabra Cross and Ashtown Roundabout, we have a very busy Navan Road, and we've got traffic delays around Phibsborough Road through to Hearts. Busy inbound starting back on Constitution Hill down towards Church Street, and outbound just the busy Church Street itself. Not heavy, just busy. Swords Road again also holding volume from Drumcondra. But that's our traffic right now. Let's get a couple of tunes in. A little bit of Kelly Clarkson after this one from Zara.

And Zara Larsson and Clean Bandit Symphony before that. Thank you to the texters that got in touch. We were just saying about now Canada have been invited into the Eurovision Song Contest. What can we call it? Someone suggested the World Vision Song Contest. That's a good one. Or what about the Intercontinental Song Contest? Yeah, that might be a good way to go. Either way, if you want to get in touch for any reason, 087-179-1032 is our text, WhatsApp and voice note number here. Just looking through the traffic, are we getting any changes? Still looking very busy on that northbound M50. The usual volume between Dundrum, Junction 13, up to Junction 7, Lucan. Bumper to bumper most of the way up there. A little bit of a gap around Clover Hill, but not for long. And then either side of Blanche, Junction 6, and either side of Junction 4, Ballymun still has delays. Now, it's the off-ramps northbound that are slow. There's a very busy Columbkills Way at the moment, so Junction 12, Firhouse off-ramp sees a pretty, well, hefty queue heading up from, it's about halfway back towards Dundrum on the off-ramp. Glenview off-ramp is slow at Junction 11, Talla, as is Junction 10, Ballymount, and the on and off-ramp at Red Cow is busy, while we've got delays further back around the Glenamuck Distributor Road. And the southbound M50 is only busy to pass Finglas, but traffic flow is pretty decent past Ballymun Junction 4, and then you are held up again around Cherrywood at Junction 16, and north side delays right now. Only busy on Church Street in and outbound. However, there's volume back as far as Constitution Hill on the inbound side. Now, outbound, it doesn't really get delays until Phibsborough Road through to Hearts, and we have a congested Swords Road, as we do on North Circular, before Mountjoy heading up to Doyle's, and then pretty full between Cabracross and Ashtown Roundabout, along with south side delays coming out of Houston, where St. John's left turn to South Circular is busy, along with the bypass at Chapel Izzet. It's pretty full, as is what, Turnier Road East, Moorhampton Road, White's Cross on the Stillorgan Road, and also around the city centre, Harrington Street's the back of the queue for Leonard's Corner, with inbound delays on Patrick and now building on Wine Tavern Street. Grand Canal's only single lightweights, Ranelagh, Portobello, Harold's Cross, Dolphin's Barn, all outbound, but Davitt Road will see volume back as far as the John Bosco Centre. I can't see any disruption on the inbound side at this moment in time. But let's get some tunes on the way. Olivia Dean's Dive, and then some Agnes. It's Release Me.

Swedish pop starlet, of course, Agnes, with her 2009 track from the album Dance, Love, Pop. That is Release Me, with Olivia Dean behind her with Dive here on Live Drive. Candy Staten on the way after a little bit of Snap, and we've got the power. But some good news, the collision on the N7 westbound at Junction 1A Newlands Cross has been cleared. Phil says hello again, back at you, sir. He says you were asking about the N7 inbound, always asking, Phil. Well, it's back from Black Horse to before Bluebell Lewis stop, he says. Thank you, buddy. We can see delays coming down for the M50 and northbound at Junction 9 Red Cow. The on-ramp is pretty heavy at the moment, so do expect some delays. There is also very busy traffic either side of Junction 11 Talla from the Spawell roundabout up to the Glenview roundabout, and we've also got delays around Columkill's Way off Junction 12. We've also got a very busy running alongside there, Carrick Mines, their Glenamuck Distributor Road, and the northbound M50 has been sort of changing with the volume. The back of the queue has moved now to Junction 12 Burhouse, up as far as Junction 7 Lucan, and 35 to 40 minutes should have you past there. And even further up, it's getting better with no stops but bunching between Finglas and Ballymun Junctions 5 to 4. Now, the southbound M50 is solid, very heavy from the M1 M50 roundabout to pass Finglas, but before you hit Blanche, it does open up. Just be prepared for a horrendous off-ramp for Junction 7 Lucan and the N4. And like I said, I can't see out on the N4, so I don't know how slow it might be. Do feel free to let us know, safe and legally, if you've been that way in the last few moments or so. Further southbound, we're just looking at out past Junction 16 Cherrywood to a beautiful sea with a lovely ship heading by. The reason being is because when we look down at the queue of traffic, it is crawling in sections from Cherrywood down through the M11 merge as far as Junction 5 Bray North. Elsewhere, we've got delays on the north side of the city on the Swords Road and even on approach through Dominic to Dorset Street and Drumcondra, and also busy inbound Constitution Hill down to Church Street. Outbound Church Street is busy, but it's not going to hold you up for long. It's Phibsborough Road to Hearts where the main bulk of the delay is, and no change approaching Doyle's via North Circular. Still busy from Mountjoy with a heavy Navan Road between Cabra Cross and Ashtown Roundabout with the south side volume. All the same culprits. Tom Clark Bridge backed up onto a little bit of a queue on Seanmore Road. Mackin Street full from before Pierce. Merchants Quay on the South Quays is busy. Arran Quay on the North Quays is slow. And traffic around the approach to the city centre coming down off Clonbrassil Street, you're in a busy Patrick Street. That does eventually filter out around Wine Tavern. Other than that, you've got a full bypass at Chapel Lizard, a busy Terenure Road East, Moorhampton Road, Cabinteely, all holding delays as it sits right now. 087 179 1032. Got some Snap up for you next.

0: There we go. The wonderful Candy Staten and Young Hearts Run Free. I always get brownie between you and me. I always get brownie points with the boss. He's a massive Candy Staten fan. So every time I play her, I always get in the good books. Anyway, we are getting close to 5 o'clock. I'm going to hand over to Michael, who's going to tell you, because if you ever wondered what happened in this day in music, Michael knows it all. So he will tell us what's happened on this day in music. And when we come back, we've got some belting tunes. We've got some Nolan Sisters, Thin Lizzy. I've got some In Excess lined up. We've got some Free. I've got some Christopher Cross. Don't mix it up with Criss Cross. And I've also got some David Guetta lined up as well. So lots to come and lots of traffic as well. All up after this.
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5: I'm Michael O'Kane. It's the 2nd of July, and this is what happened on this day in music. In 2022, Harry Styles went to number one in the UK with his third studio album, Harry's House. The album was highlighted for helping bring $4 billion boost to the UK economy. Besides the chart topper, as it was, three other tracks from the album reached the top 10 in the US Billboard Hot 100. In 1983, Rod Stewart started a three-week run at top of the UK singles charts with Baby Jane, his sixth UK number one. And last but certainly not least, on this day in 1988, Tracy Chapman started a three-week run at top of the UK album charts with her self-titled debut LP. Helped by her performance at Nelson Mandela's 70th birthday tribute concert in Wembley Arena just a couple months prior. And if today's your birthday, you share with Larry David, Lindsay Lohan and Margot Robbie, who's celebrating her 36th birthday today. I'm Michael O'Kane, and that was what happened on this day in music.
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6: Right, we are back and looking through the traffic at the moment. I was about to say, there's good news. We don't have any incidents, but that's all changed. I'll tell you about it in a second. Just looking through the traffic around the city. We're going to start with the north side right now, where Aran Quay is holding. Volume outside the door here. Traffic's fine into Fairview. Can't see any real holdups, although busy and building around Dominic to Dorset Street. There is a solid queue now from the Bishop's Palace into Drumcondra, and include both directions of the Swords Road as a delay, as is Phibsborough Road through to Hearts, with mild outbound congestion on Church Street. And although busy from Constitution Hill down to Church Street, it is moving a little bit quicker than normal. From when it being full, you know what I'm getting at. We do have delays on North Circular from before Mountjoy to Doyle's, and also off Hanlon's, a busy old Cabra Road. If you're around the south side of the city, Sean Moore to Tom Clark Bridge is busy. Macken Street's holding volume back before Pierce, and delays heading into the city centre come after Clonbrassil Street, i.e. Patrick Street, down to Wine Tavern. There's also a packed Bride Street and Bride Road, and a busy outbound Kevin Street, with delays on the South Quays covering Merchants to Usher's Quays. Out of Houston, there's back to just a light queue heading to St. John, or heading along St. John's left turn to South Circular. It's been fluctuating all day. You're only around one bend at the minute. The bypass at Chapel is, it is its usual happy full south from the Grey Wall, with a busy Tyrconnell Road and congestion heading inbound from Newlands Cross down to the M50 at Junction 9. There's also now a busy Terenure Road North along with Terenure Road East, and either side of Junction 11 Talla sees queuing from the Spawell to the Glenview roundabout. And Columkill's Way, Glenamuck Distributor Road, also holding volume, as is Merrion Gates, and traffic around Cabin Teely. We are getting a bit better on the Grand Canal. Outbound is still all the delays, but the main volume

is Ranelagh to Portobello. Everything else is around a light change to clear, with the M50 solid from Firhouse to Lucan, northbound, and busy between Thinglas and Ballymun. You won't come to a stop unless you're heading off towards the airport and M1. And also southbound is packed from the M1 M50 roundabout to pass Thinglas, with more delays down between Cherrywood Junction 16 through the M11 merge, and you are crawling in sections there down to Bray North. And there has been a collision. It's on Kill Lane. It's blocking the inbound lane before the church. At your traffic, this is Live Drive, about to hit 5 minutes past five.

There we go, for all you Sarahs out there. Thin Lizzy, and of course, before that, the wonderful Nolan Sisters with I'm in the Mood for Dancing, which actually reminds me of an article I was reading recently, because a new study has found that dancing can help you from becoming neurotic. Yeah, supposedly dancing has been proven to be a powerful form of self-expression, offering insight into a person's unique personality. And new studies suggest that dancers may have even better mental health compared to those who do not dance. So for all of you out there who like a bit of a boogie, get on with it, and do not be worried about what anyone else thinks. I know that I've noticed, I was talking to my niece and nephew as well about, you know, like nowadays with all the camera phones that are out there, kids going to school discos and stuff like that, some of them can be a little bit shy because they might be getting videoed and stuff. But nah, just be yourself. There's a recommendation from me. Anyway, you're listening to Live Drive here on 103.2 Dublin City FM. Let's have a look at what we're dealing with traffic-wise. One incident ongoing, a collision. It's on Kill Lane. It is blocking the inbound lane before the church. So if you're around the Dean's Grange area, you'll understand. Looking through the M50, we're looking at a busy northbound junction 12 Firhouse up to junction 7 Lucan, and then although there's bunching further up between Finglas and Ballymun, it's not really a delay. Southbound, you're looking at heavy volume immediately coming off the M1 M50 roundabout till past Finglas, and further southbound very busy and slow in sections Q between junction 16 Cherrywood down through the M11 merge to junction 5 Bray North. There is a horrendous off ramp at junction 7 Lucan for the N4 coming southbound, so just be aware if you need to take that. Looking at the north side, no real changes. A heavy north circular from before Mountjoy up to Doyle. Still looking at congestion off old Cabra Road there, off Hanlon's, and a full Castleknock Village with a busy Phibsborough Road through to Hearts. Also showing delays inbound is Hearts Corner itself and Constitution Hill down to Church Street. And Swords Road is busy both sides in and out from the tunnel. And if you're around the south side of the city, expect delays around Patrick Street and Wine Tavern Street inbound. Not so bad on the outbound, although there is a queue approaching Clonbrassil Street. Kevin Street's busy, so is traffic coming out of Houston on St. John's left turn to South Circular, with a very full bypass at Chapel Izzet from the Grey Wall, and also delays around both Terenure Road north and east. We're looking at a building, Stillorgan Road, not the worst at Mount Merion, although a little bit slow approaching Trees Road, but the real delay is further along Stillorgan Park and White's Cross. And we've also got a busy Merion Gates that does eventually clear up by Booterstown. And I am being told the southbound M50, Cuevas pointed out, Finglas to Blanche is packed as well now. So we're looking at delays from the M1 M50 roundabout to pass Blanchardstown. And that's your traffic here on Dublin City FM at 5:15. Do you know something? I need you tonight. It's an exception.

little bit of In Excess, Need You Tonight, and then of course the wonderful Free with All Right Now. I wish I could tell you traffic was all right now, but it's Thursday, it's Dublin, and a big shout out to Seamus, who has updated us on his journey this evening. He says, hi Mark, just to let people know, there is an ambulance attending to somebody on the side of the road in Chapelizod as you head upwards towards Knockmaroon Hill. It is causing a bit of a delay as people go around it. Thank you so much for letting us know, Seamus. We've also got a couple of incidents to deal with at the minute. There's been a collision. It's on Kill Lane and it's blocking the inbound lane before the church. And we also have a collision on the M7 Nace Bypass. It's westbound after Junction 9A. Millennium Park. Traffic on the M50 is still holding volume. Firhouse to Lucan, 35 minutes or so should clear it. A very busy inbound N7 from Newlands heading down to the M50 with a heavy on-ramp at Junction 9 Red Cow. The N4, I believe, is moving well with no delays and it looks clear outbound past Junction 5. Thank you, Weston Simon. And we've also got a very busy Spawell roundabout to Junction 11, Talla there, 6-7 minutes will get you up the road. Glenview roundabout's moving through okay, but there is a busy off-ramp at 11 Talla on the northbound M50. There's a heavy column Kills Way with a busy off-ramp at Firhouse, and also further back Glenamuck Distributor Road holding volume. But like I said, northbound 35 minutes between Firhouse and Lucan, and then you're done with delays, bar turning off of the M1 there, Junction 2 Dublin Airport. The southbound M50 is actually showing an improvement. You're not looking at a queue immediately as you come off the M1 M50 roundabout, but halfway down to Ballymun it does get busy, and that lasts till past Junction 6 Blanche. Again, there's a heavy off-ramp southbound for the N4 and Junction 7 Lucan, but it is moving a little bit better than it was earlier, and we're still looking at crawling volume down through the M11 merge from Cherrywood to Bray North, with no real changes around the north side of the city. Well, yeah, actually there is. Let me change that statement, because the Navan Road is actually looking decent now between Cabercross and Ashtown Roundabout. Your main queue is approaching Doyle's via North Circular from before Mountjoy. Still busy Bibsborough Road to Hearts, still heavy inbound at Hearts, and a bit of a queue down to Church Street from Constitution Hill, and delays on Drumcondra and Swords Road in and outbound continue, with the south side volume built up mainly on the South Quays through Merchants and Ushers Quay, heavy on Seanmore Road now, and not so bad on Tom Clark Bridge, also not too bad on Macken Street, although the volume is still there. And inbound delays on Patrick and Wine Tavern Street continue, with Kevin Street being your outbound delay, and still seeing a heavy volumed Terenure Road North and Terenure Road East. And traffic across the Stillorgan Road, well, a bit busy through Moorhampton, a bit busy on Mount Mary, and the real slow parts are really Stillorgan Park and White's Cross. And then we've got delays across Merrion Gates until Booterstown. That's your traffic, 24 minutes past the hour. A little bit of titanium for you now. David Guetta and Sia with some Christopher Cross, riding like the wind to take us into half past.

0: bit of Christopher Cross, Ride Like the Wind. I wish you all the same if you are driving home this evening. We are starting to see some improvements. I'll tell you all about it on the far side of this very, very, very quick break.
1: As works get underway, Bus Connects Dublin is committed to keeping the city moving. 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
0: Anyway, we are back 34 minutes past five on this Thursday afternoon, and I'm back with some bad news. There is another addition to the incident. So, alongside the collision on Kill Lane, that's blocking the inbound lane before the church, if you're around the Deansgrange area, the M7 collision is still ongoing at the Naas Bypass westbound after Junction 9A Millennium Park. And also, we have a new one to the list. It's a collision. It's on the M1 northbound, and it is right after Junction 2 Dublin Airport. Right now, it is sitting blocking the right lane. There is a bit of a queue for the off-ramp at the top of the M50 there, and traffic going northbound is being held up between Firhouse and Lucan only, with busy off-ramps for Glenview, Columbkills Way, also for the N7, with a busy off-ramp and on-ramp at Junction 9 Red Cow going northbound. After Junction 7 Lucan, you're fine. You're looking at around 30-odd minutes to clear Firhouse to Lucan, 33 minutes or so. Southbound, you're looking at about 28 minutes to get between the M1 M50 roundabout to pass Blanche, although the queue doesn't form until the approach to Junction 4 Ballymun to pass Blanche at Junction 6. There's also still heavy volume down by Cherrywood through to the M11 merge and beyond to Bray North at Junction 5. Still looking at the same hot spots around the south side of the city. Inbound Patrick Street's a delay. Traffic on the South Quays, Merchants and Ushers are being held up. A bit of a busy Macken Street and a bit of a queue on Sean Moore Road approaching Tom Clark Bridge, which itself is actually moving quite well. The bypass at Chapel Lizard is a queue as far back as the Grey Wall. No delays on St. John's left turn anymore, heading towards South Circular, but we have got a busy Tyrconnell Road. We have congestion around both Terenure Road North and East. We're still looking at roadworks through Dundrum, but not a delay at the minute. And if you're heading across the Lorgan Road, Moorhampton Road has cleared out quite a bit. How long for? We'll have to wait and see. But your delays really start just past Trees Road on the Lorgan Park to White's Cross, with an improved but still lightly busy Merrion Gates approaching Booterstown. That leaves me with the Grand Canal, where outbound Portobello Bridge is as busy as back at Ranelagh Bridge, Harold's Cross about two-thirds full, and then single lightweights at Dolphins Barn and the John Bosco Centre. And further up on the north side, still slow on North Circular, Mountjoy to Doyles. The problem now is the volume has built up past Doyles onto Cabra Road, with a busy Phibsborough Road to Hearts outbound. Busy inbound Hearts, also queuing from Constitution Hill down to Church Street, and still seeing delays on both sides of the Swords Road. But that's your traffic, 37 minutes past the hour of 5 o'clock. Anybody seen the stars lately?

There you go, a little bit of Primal Scream, that is, with Get Your Rocks Off. And of course, All the Stars Were Aligned for Simply Red. 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The day's flying in. I wish I could say the same for the traffic. Big shout out to Anthony, who is on his southbound M50 journey this evening. It's taken him 5 minutes to get to Ballymun Junction 4. He says that you don't hit traffic until you get close to Ballymun, and a grand total of 13 minutes to get from the M1 down to Junction 5 Finglas. Now, the main queue takes you till just past Junction 6 Blanche, where it opens up on the main line until Junction 16 Cherrywood, where we were looking at traffic, and I do mean crawling in second gear in places between Cherrywood down through the M11 merge towards Bray North. Northbound M50 is about 35 minutes to clear Junction 12 Firhouse past Junction 7 Lucan. And we have an incident at the top end there of the M1 by Junction 2 Dublin Airport. There is a collision blocking the right lane and it is crawling on approach. So expect a busy off-ramp at the top of that M50. The R139 eastbound is holding volume solidly back as far as the Bewley's factory. Your hotspots around the north side as traffic builds approaching Cabra Cross, basically North Circular before Mountjoy, all the way up to Doyle's, bumper to bumper, Cabra Road very slow, as is off Hanlon's on Old Cabra Road, full to the brim. And we have traffic either side of Doyle's, Phibsborough Road to Hearts, a busy inbound Hearts, and a really long queue now, Constitution Hill, all the way down to Church Street, with the half of North King Street that heads down to the Quays very busy, as is Queen Street right now. Elsewhere, we've delays either side of the Swords Road and on the south side of the city. It is busy on Seanmore Road, although moving well across Tom Clark Bridge. Macken Street's about three quarters full. We have delays into the city on Patrick Street. We've got a busy but moving outbound Patrick Street. And we still have delays heading out of Houston along St. John's left turn to South Circular and a normally full busy Chapel Lizard bypass from the Grey Wall. Traffic slow on Tyrconnell Road, Turnier Road North, Turnier Road East, Wyattville Road. We've got delays across Mount Merion, the Lorgan Park and White's Cross, and a busy Merion Gates that clears eventually at Booterstown, with the Grand Canal showing a busy approach outbound to Portobello, about two lightweights from Ranelagh, and also about three lightweights further up approaching Harold's Cross from the back of the queue. There's no delays on the inbound, and I've also got volume either side of, either side of Junction 11 Talla, but the Glenview roundabout, although the queue for the off-ramp at Junction 11 Talla is big, it's moving through the roundabout well enough. It's the Spawell roundabout to Junction 11 Talla that's got the longest queue. Colum Kills Way is busy, as is Glenamuck Distributor Road, and traffic is moving heavily inbound towards Junction 9 Red Cow from Newlands Cross on the N7. And we heard from Weston Simon, everything's fine on the outbound N4. Just one final update from Anthony. At the moment, as we said, he's on his southbound M50 trip, 13 minutes to get from the M1 to Finglas, 20 minutes from the M1 to Blanche. So it will open up very quickly after that. Thank you, Anthony. You have a safe trip. He will give us a journey time down to Firhouse very shortly. While we're waiting, let's see if we can get two tunes on before he gets there. How about some Ray asking the big question of the day? Where's our husband?

0: Christina Aguilera, Ain't No Other Man, and Ray's Where's My Husband. Before that, we are going back to the 80s with the next couple of tunes. Why not? All you Bros fans, I know you're probably not anymore, but I'd love to see them do a comeback. And we've got some Haircut 100 on the far side of the break as well. But traffic first, that is what we are here for. Big shout out to Anthony. He's told us a journey time of 20 minutes from the M1 to get to Blanche on the southbound M50. And then you don't have delays until, Carrick Mines now? So traffic getting heavier heading down through the M11 merge. So it's slow passing Cherrywood Junction 16, at least as far as Junction 5 Bray North through the merge. And northbound, starting to see some sort of gaps around the traffic northbound. Your heaviest section is Talla to Ballymount, but the queue starts on approach to Junction 11 and clears eventually by Junction 7, Lucan. But as I said, it's stop-start in sections through there, and there's a couple of gaps as well. With busy off-ramps, be prepared for the off-ramp at Fir House, although the main line heading past Junction 12 is fine. There is still a little bit of a light queue on Columkill's Way. There is a busy off-ramp at Talla, at Ballymount, and on an off-ramp at Red Cow. And from Junction 7, Lucan, you don't have any problems with the northbound M50 until you take that left turn off for the M1. Traffic's still very slow around Junction 2, Dublin Airport. Don't forget there's a collision up that way, M1 northbound after Junction 2. Ramp metering has been put in effect. So if you are coming down via the M1 there, take a look at the lights as you go through, please. You may be held for a couple of minutes. At the moment, traffic, the lights are green right now, but they were red a few moments ago. Elsewhere, we've got a collision on Kill Lane around the Dean's Grange area there. It's blocking the inbound lane before the church. And we also have a collision on the M7 Nace Bypass. This is heading west. It's after Junction 9A Millennium Park. Looking at the rest of the city, what am I dealing with here? Well, the R139 eastbound has a queue as far back as the Bewley's Factory. There's congestion north side approaching Doyle's from North Circular from before Mountjoy and lasting up until Cabra Cross. There's also a very busy inbound Ashtown from the bridge there to the bridge. There's also delays on either side of Doyle's, Phibsborough Road through to Hearts, with a very busy inbound Constitution Hill all the way down to Church Street. And actually, the front half of North King Street and Queen Street are also very busy down towards the North Quays. Elsewhere, we've got delays on Clonliffe into Drumcondra for the Swords Road, and inbound Swords from the tunnel is slow as well. Also, delays on the south side covering the bypass at Chapel Izzet. Very full there from the Grey Wall. Tyrconnell Road is slow, as is both Turnier Road north and east. And traffic around Goatstown is building right now. And it's already built up through Wyattville Road, Mount Marion, Stillorgan Park, White's Cross, and a little bit busy at Merrion Gates until Booterstown. With no real changes on the Grand Canal, it's all outbound traffic approaching Portobello and Harold's Cross bridges respectively. 2 to 3 lightweights will have you through, and inbound delays cover Patrick Street. In fact, it's busy on the outbound Patrick Street, but not as heavy as coming into the city. And that is your traffic. Do I have time for Bros? I make time. 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

0: Ballyartia, Tokuso Hur, Leshna Hibrika, Erin Ballo, Erfudnish Gaina, Ither Glanna Lifa, August Lorna Cabro, Mahastin Tilla Olis Ut, Tour Court, Airbus Connects, Punkai.
1: Hey, this is Sydney. Can't keep track on the newest and best music? Don't worry, let me show you the best new songs and albums that just came out. Let's give it a listen. The Script have a new single called Man in the Arena coming out for their upcoming album coming August 14th. This is an uplifting song about anywhere you stand in society to always stand up for yourself and never give up. Jazzy is back again this month with her new song Invisible for her upcoming album Peace and Patience, coming out later this year. This track is a club banger, with Jazzy showing off her voice on top of

And finally, Ireland's king of R&B, Femi, has a new version of his song Noble featuring the Kid Laroi. What? If you haven't heard of Femi, he's an Irish R&B singer, gotten over 100 million listens on Spotify. If you like Frank Ocean and James Blake, you must give this song a listen. Keep listening and keep discovering on 103.2.

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5: Indeed it is, and I just want to remind people, if you didn't know already, that Castle Street and Ship Street are closed for the rest of the year. This is for the presidency of the Council of the EU. We've also got the exit from the N4 inbound to the M50 northbound closing tonight. Not until 10 p.m. Nobody panic yet. It's just so they can do some bridge repair.

And also the Dublin Tunnel will be shutting around the 9 p.m. Stage tonight for scheduled normal maintenance. We still have a couple of collisions on out and about at Kill Lane, blocking the inbound lane before the church. We still have the collision on the M1 northbound. Now, this is after junction to Dublin Airport. They were blocking the right lane there. There was some emergency vehicles at the incident, and ramp metering has been put in effect coming down off the tunnel. There's also a collision on the M7, Naas Bypass. It's westbound, and it's after Junction 9A Millennium Park. Right, let's get back. I promised another 80s tune on the far side of the break, so who am I to deny what I've said? Haircut 100 on the way. This one's called Fantastic Day, and a tune from the band, along with Nile Rodgers, Chic, are playing the Ivy Gardens tonight. Gates open at 8. Good times are on the way.

of course. Nile Rodgers playing with them tonight in Ivy Gardens. If you're heading in, hopefully the weather holds out for you. It's still nice and warm out there, even though there's a few grey clouds in the sky. And also, don't forget Trinity College. Gates open at 7. Glenn Hansard in action there tonight. We are live drive. We're still looking at the three ongoing incidents. It's nearly a quarter past six already on this Thursday afternoon. The three incidents that are ongoing is the collision on Kill Lane, the collision on the M7 Nace Bypass. Middle and right lanes are blocked there westbound after Junction 9A Millennium Park, and looks like the incident on the M1 northbound after Junction 2 Dublin Airport has been moved over into the hard shoulder. So the incident is still there, still very busy on approach from about halfway up past Junction 5 Finglas, the queue begins. So covering Junction 4 Ballymun all the way up to the M1 M50 roundabout. If you're then turning off for the M1, it's bumper to bumper through to pass the incident. The northbound M50 further back is seeing volume from Tallaght to Lucan, but once you clear Ballymount, it gets very sort of patchy with pace where you will slow down but then pick up again and all the way to pass Lucan. Further southbound, we're not seeing any delays now between the M1 M50 roundabout and the West Link. Still a busy off-ramp at Lucan, still a bit of approaching Blanche, but no stoppages until you get down as far as Junction 15 Carrick Mines, where it gets slow approaching Cherrywood and stays busy, as I said multiple times, crawling in sections down through the M11 merge to Junction 5 Bray North. And we have delays around the likes of Glenamuck Distributor Road. We have that incident around Kill Lane. We've also got Cabin Teely holding volume. We've also got a busy Stillorgan Road at Mount Merion, Stillorgan Park and White's Cross, and traffic congestion across Wyattville Road is very slow at the minute. Busy enough Merion Gates, that does clear by Booterstown. Still seeing a hell of volume through both Turnier Road North and East, and Tyrconnell Road is slow. The good news, because it's all bad news, isn't it? But good news, Chapel is a bypass, traffic coming out of Houston, St. John's left turn, all moving fine right now. We've got a busy inbound Patrick Street and a heavy inbound Patrick Street and just a busy outbound one, with delays on the South Keys being Merchants and Ushers, and the North Keys, Arran Key holding volume, with traffic slow from Constitution Hill down to Church Street, and half of North King Street and Queen Street are busy down to the Keys, with outbound traffic slow on North Circular and Cabra Road, and traffic busy off Hanlon's on Old Cabra Road. There is congestion inbound, not just the Swords Road from the tunnel, but also Ashtown if you're coming in from Blanche direction, Ashtown from the bridge. And also delays on the M1 after the tunnel exit down to the M50. Everything being caused, all these delays are being caused by the collision at Junction 2 Dublin Airport. But that's our traffic at the moment. The gang are doing all their best here at the moment. They've discovered loads of problems. So we're getting through it eventually. While we are sorting through the incidents and the traffic, let's hear some from tunes from Huey Lewis and the News, and a bit of Flo Rida. We're trying to get that good feeling going.

feeling. Well, have you got that good feeling at the moment? Well, you should do if you're out and about in the city. Traffic is starting to get back to some semblance of normality. But of course, there's always a caveat. And that caveat today is being caused at Junction 2 Dublin Airport, where we have a collision. It happened around 5:30 and we've kind of just not been recovering from it since. It has finally been moved over onto the hard shoulder. The collision was northbound after Junction 2 Dublin Airport, blocking the right-hand lane. But like I said, now it's been moved off the road. But traffic is still absolutely packed solid. It is backed up to the Dublin Tunnel exit. So you've got the Swords Road on approach, packed solid then through the tunnel exit, the M1 down to Junction 2 Dublin Airport. There's a queue on the northbound M50 starting back before Junction 4 Ballymun. People are trying to take the R108, the back road there, so the off ramp is quite slow as well. And further back on the southbound M50, we're looking at sporadic delays between Tallaght and Lucan, with gaps in there as well where it looks like there's no volume, but not for long. Southbound, you're looking decent, although either side of Blanche to the West Link, there's a lot of volume. It's not coming to a stop until way further down by Junction 15, Carrick Mines. Traffic busy from there through Cherrywood, through the M11 merge down to Bray North. Now, good news. I give it and then I'm going to take it away. The collision on Kill Lane that was blocking the right lane before the church cleared. Okay, but now I've got another incident. This one is a collision on Killininny Road. Luckily for us, we're not looking at huge volume around the area, but that's as much info as I have on that at the minute. Looking across the north side, like I said, Swords Road, busy both directions. Queuing starts back on Clonliffe heading into Drumcondra. Congestion on Phibsborough Road outbound all the way to Harts. Busy at Harts Corner inbound, as is Constitution Hill down to Church Street. There's also delays on North Circular from before Mountjoy. Cabra Road is slow. It does pick up pace by Cabra Cross. And Southside volume heaviest around the likes of Tyrconnell Road, Terenure Road, North and East. Busy through Goatstown. Not heavy, just busy. With heavy volume on Mount Merion and White's Cross via Stillorgan Road. There's also some queuing around Cabinteely and a light delay between Merion Gates and Booterstown. And inbound traffic is busiest around Patrick Street heading down onto Wine Tavern. No major disruption with the Grand Canal, but outbound might hold you up approaching Portobello from Ranelagh. Two lightweights will have you done with that one from the back of the queue, and three lightweights approaching Harold's Cross. There's your traffic, a bit of Adele and some TLC to take us through. Actually, no, I'm looking at my timings. Let's get Adele on and we'll put TLC on the far side of the break.

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4: Yay, I'm coming back in with good news. The collision on the M1 northbound after Junction 2 Dublin Airport has been cleared. So there you go. We're just dealing with the M7 Naas Bypass westbound. They're at 9A Millennium Park. Middle and right lanes are blocked. And we still have the reports of the collision on Killininny Road. That's your traffic. How about some tender loving care? This one's called No Scrubs.

0: go, Sinead. Oh, Sinead. That is the wonderful Mandinka here on 103.2 Dublin City FM TLC. Before that, with No Scrubs. And before the break, we had the wonderful Adele. And actually, I played some Flo Rida and Quiva. What did you say? You said you loved Flo Rida, did you?
1: I do love Flo Rida.
0: It's that song, was it? More than...
1: Yeah, but no, it's like every song he sings, he's like... He's just like a track master.
0: Well, ironic. Well, here's the thing, right? You didn't seem too offended when I said to you, I always get Flo Rida and Pitbull mixed up.
1: Okay, well, that they're just so completely different.
0: Well, I mean, it's the bald head, isn't it? And have you heard about as he aims for a new world record at BST Hyde Park this year? He's trying to get into the Guinness World Records with, of course, having the most people, the baldies, as they're called, to wear a bald cap during a concert. Now, am I not wrong? Was he not here in Dublin?
1: Yeah.
0: And did they not try and do that, or was that where the idea came from?
1: I don't know if they tried to do that, but I definitely think it's possible. Anything is possible with Mr. Worldwide. And I love that everyone dresses up and wears bald caps, and he makes it so chic. He didn't even try and start this trend himself. Everyone just loved Pitbull so much that it sprung up.
0: How about me now? Do I need to put a bald cap on?
1: You need to shave your head.
0: Just a little bit more.
1: And wear a suit and you're good to go.
0: I'm good to go. Okay, so I might join in on that one. Anyway, if you want to get in touch, you don't have long to do so. 087-179-1032 is our text, WhatsApp, voice note number. We do have a couple of incidents to get to, but before I run through them, I'll just quickly cover what we're dealing with around the rest of the city. If you are on the south side of approaching Tom Clark Bridge, the queue is only back to the toll booth. There's no delays on Pierce nor Macken Street anymore. We do have a busy outbound Patrick Street, no delays on the inbound side. And in general, we're looking decent around the south side, but there's still volume around Mount Mary and White's Cross, also Marion Gates, also Tyrconnell Road, and a little bit busy on the Grand Canal, but only a little bit and only on the outbound side. North side of the city, very heavy actually coming inbound via Constitution Hill down to Church Street, and the half of North King Street that approaches the Quays and Queen Street are also very slow. There's congestion on North Circular from before Mountjoy approaching Doyles and Cabot Road is a busy one-third full, with no delays after that. Either side of Doyle's, Phibsborough to Hearts is busy, as is Swords Road heading towards the tunnel there, and the M1 on the far side of the tunnel exit, bumper to bumper. Even though the incident at Junction 2 Dublin Airport is gone, the queues aren't, I'm afraid. We're still looking at delays coming down from the tunnel via the M1 to the M1-M50 roundabout and across to Dublin Airport, and also northbound on the M50 approaching Junction 4, Ballymun. There are queues as well. People are trying to avoid the area by switching off at the off-ramp there for the R108. So the queue there is busy, as is the queue for the M1. And if you're on the M50 in general, southbound, you're not looking at a problem, bar the off-ramp at Lucan. Your mainline delay doesn't occur until Carrig Mines, where it is busy down through the M11 merge. Northbound, Talla to basically the Red Cow, although there is some volume around Junction 7, Lucan, that will briefly hold you up. Now, I was just looking, we've got another incident. Okay, so we're on four incidents right now. So multiple reports into us earlier on about Killarney Road, but we've not heard or seen anything since then, so we'll leave that one. Collision on the N7 westbound after Junction 7, Kill, still ongoing, as is the collision on the M7 Nace bypass. Now this is westbound after 9A Millennium Park. The big one we've spotted was emergency services are attending an incident on Wellington Quay. Now, as it sits right now, DfB are blocking the road there, and they are blocking the bus lane at Grattan Bridge. So just be prepared. But anyway, that is your traffic for the moment. Like I said, we'd love to hear from you. 087 179 1032. That will get you through to JR. He'll pass everything on to me. We are getting informed about another incident. This is a collision on North Circular Road. I will give you more info as we get it after a couple of tunes. How about one from the Pretenders and then some Mac? Why not? Fleetwood, that is.

0: There we go. Little bit of everywhere. Fleetwood Mac and the Pretenders before that with Don't Get Me Wrong. We've had some text messages coming in and keep them coming. Thank you so much. Well, actually, this is going to be my last report, to be perfectly honest. Big shout out to everybody who has been getting in touch. Strangely heavy traffic on the way into Selbridge this evening. Everything around the roundabout is at a standstill. And then they discovered that it's roadworks and a stop-go light. It is an impressive tailback all the same, I have been informed of. And thank you for the text and the update. Looking through the incidents, we have four ongoing at the moment. We have emergency services attending an incident on Wellington Quay. Now, they are blocking the bus lane there at Grattan Bridge. There's also been a collision on North Circular Road, blocking the outbound lane there at Montpellier Avenue. There's been multiple reports about a collision on the R113 Killinninny Road, and we have a collision on the N7. Again, westbound after Junction 7 Kill, and it is blocking the middle and right lanes. Thank you to everybody who's been in touch throughout the day. Just looking through the incidents, or not the incidents, the traffic right now. We're still holding volume on the northbound M50, but really it's past Talla from, well, maybe not. We're looking at what, around Junction 9 Red Cow, around Junction 7 Lucan, little bits of volume, but no delays. Cuevas literally clearing them as I speak. But we do have a little bit busy either side of Junction 4 Ballymun. Now, that was due to an earlier incident at Dublin Airport, which is now gone. The southbound M50 is fine until Cherrywood, though there is a busy off ramp for Luke. No, maybe not. No, that's clearing as well now, which is great. So Cherrywood down through the M11 merges the delay. Right, that's it. Another day of Live Drive. We're back tomorrow to finish out the week. I want to say thank you to everybody for tuning in. I want to say a massive thank you to the team here. Very busy day for them both. Jonathan Randall, my producer, as always, on the cameras, the wonderful Cuiva Birmingham. That's it for another day of Live Drive. We're going to hand over to Catherine McKiernan and Osquelga on a Thursday night. Enjoy. Last words, as always, Dublin, stay safe and always stay sound.
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3: Hey, I'm Erica here with your latest showbiz news update on Dublin City FM. Pop superstar Taylor Swift is set to tie the knot with Beyoncé Travis Kelce in New York City this weekend. The pair are facing criticism over an alleged permit to close the streets surrounding Madison Square Garden during 4th of July weekend, one of the busiest holiday weekends of the year. With a population of over 8.5 million people, the permit would undoubtedly cause disruption throughout the city. Internet users are sharing mixed opinions online, with Swifties defending the couple with many outraged over the inconvenience. The highly anticipated Irish-led Netflix series Bad Bridgerts is a book to TV adaptation set to begin filming across Ireland next month. The movie will center around a 19th century Irish woman who leaves her life in Ireland after receiving a mysterious letter offering escape to New York. Featuring several of Ireland's biggest stars, including Colin Farrell, Donald Gleeson, Niamh Algar, and Simone Kirby, the film will be led by Rich Pepiat, the filmmaker behind the film Kneecap, which won him a BAFTA. And lastly, in celebrity news, Irish influencer Charlene Murphy has been spotted wearing an Irish brand design on Love Island UK. While only having entered the villa on Sunday, Robin Trout, the founder of Maya Taylor, was reported over the moon after she saw Charlene pictured with a pair of sunglasses she designed. Bringing fun color to the villa, the audience has been loving Charlene's outfits ever since she entered, with the designer adding, "Charlene Murphy is wearing my sunglasses brand in the Love Island villa. What a queen," she wrote. That's the latest showbiz update from me, Erica Elliott, on 103.2 Dublin City FM.
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Fáilte rá text a chur orm, a nád a ucht a seacht, a héin a seacht a né, a héin a nád a trí a dó, chun insintum fwy da lá. An ish, nís mó kiol den sko.

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3: Hey, I'm Erica here with your latest showbiz news update on Dublin City FM. Pop superstar Taylor Swift is set to tie the knot with fiancé Travis Kelce in New York City this weekend. The pair are facing criticism over an alleged permit to close the streets surrounding Madison Square Garden during 4th of July weekend, one of the busiest holiday weekends of the year. With a population of over 8.5 million people, the permit would undoubtedly cause disruption throughout the city. Internet users are sharing mixed opinions online, with Swifties defending the couple with many outraged over the inconvenience. The highly anticipated Irish-led Netflix series Bad Bridgets is a book to TV adaptation set to begin filming across Ireland next month. The movie will center around a 19th century Irish woman who leaves her life in Ireland after receiving a mysterious letter offering escape to New York. Featuring several of Ireland's biggest stars, including Colin Farrell, Donald Gleeson, Niamh Algar, and Simone Kirby, the film will be led by Rich Pepiat, the filmmaker behind the film Kneecap, which won him a BAFTA. And lastly, in celebrity news, Irish influencer Charlene Murphy has been spotted wearing an Irish brand design on Love Island UK. While only having entered the villa on Sunday, Robin Trout, the founder of Maya Taylor, was purported over the moon after she saw Charlene pictured with a pair of sunglasses she designed. Bringing fun color to the villa, the audience has been loving Charlene's outfits ever since she entered, with the designer adding, "Charlene Murphy is wearing my sunglasses brand in the Love Island villa. What a queen," she wrote. That's the latest showbiz update from me, Erica Elliott, on 103.2 Dublin City FM.
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Catherine McKiernan on Shaw er hainan o the tree punka do Dublin City FM. August new meet och in a hoose.

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2: Hey, it's Emily. It's the third week of July and I'm here with your out-out guide to tell you all about Dublin's event scene. With ballet to comedy, Dublin has got it all for you this week. Bolero Plus comes to the Helix from Wednesday the 15th of July to Friday the 17th. Presented by DWC Contemporary Ballet Company, this captivating program showcases the return of bolero alongside works by renowned choreographer Richard Werlock. Combining passion, athleticism and artistic innovation, the production highlights the energy and emotional intensity of contemporary ballet. The Brightening Air by Conor McPherson is a drama set in rural Ireland during the 1980s. Adult siblings Billy and Stephen live together in their family home, maintaining a fragile routine until the arrival of their estranged brother Dermot and excommunicated uncle Father Pierre. As old tensions resurface, hidden forces are awakened, leading to profound and devastating consequences. This runs from the Gate Theatre from Friday the 17th of July to Sunday the 30th of August. Ilana Glazer brings her acclaimed stand-up comedy to Vicar Street on Saturday the 18th of July at 7pm. Best known as a co-creator and star of the hit television series Broad City, Glazer has built an international reputation for her sharp, insightful and socially aware comedy. I'm Emily and I'll be back again next week with your out-out guide on 103.2 Dublin City FM.

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2: Anish Tommy Lashley Treat on Show. 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
2: Hi, I'm Meg, and this is Loving and Listening Live, your go-to guide to the hottest live concerts in Dublin. Trinity Summer is back, and it came with confidence. With just 5 days left, let's run through the artists you're going to see. Starting with the alternative and bold Isle of Wight five-piece band, Wet Leg. They just recently released their new album, Moisturiser, and they are playing on the 1st of July. Next up, our very own award-winning singer-songwriter Glenn Hansard, known for his powerful, heartbreaking and raw performances. This show is also in support of a secret project, playing on the 2nd of July. Followed by the amazing Cian Ducrow, coming straight from Cork by... Not by himself, though. He is dragging along our Jamie McIntyre all the way from Galway, and both are playing on the 3rd of July. And OMG, a day later, we have OMD, Orchestral Maneuvers in the Dark. The synth-pop duo that shaped the 80s musical landscape, coming to Trinity for the 4th of July. Get ready to throw some shapes. It only makes sense to finish with The Cooks, British indie icons that just love throwing mass sing-alongs and apparently stole the show at Reading Festival with their incredible performance. Will they do it again? They're playing on the 5th of July. 5 days of straight hit after hit, don't say I didn't tell you. I'm Meg, and that was Loving and Listening Live.
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2: Hi, I'm Meg, and this is Loving and Listening Live, your go-to guide to the hottest live concerts in Dublin. Trinity Summer is back, and it came with confidence. With just 5 days left, let's run through the artists you're going to see. Starting with the alternative and bold Isle of Wight five-piece band, Wet Leg. They just recently released their new album, Moisturiser, and they are playing on the 1st of July. Next up, our very own award-winning singer-songwriter Glenn Hansard, known for his powerful, heartbreaking and raw performances. This show is also in support of a secret project, playing on the 2nd of July. Followed by the amazing Kian DeCro, coming straight from Cork by... Not by himself though, he is dragging along our Jamie McIntyre all the way from Galway, and both are playing on the 3rd of July. And OMG, a day later we have OMD, Orchestral Maneuvers in the Dark. The synth-pop duo that shaped the 80s musical landscape, coming to Trinity for the 4th of July. Get ready to throw some shapes. It only makes sense to finish with The Cooks, British indie icons that just love throwing mass sing-alongs and apparently stole the show at Reading Festival with their incredible performance. Will they do it again? They're playing on the 5th of July. 5 days of straight hit after hits, don't say I didn't tell you. I'm Meg, and that was Loving and Listening Live.

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2: Hello, I'm Michael O'Kane. It's the 2nd of July, and this is what happened on this day in music. In 2022, Harry Styles went to number one in the UK with his third studio album, Harry's House. The album was highlighted for helping bring $4 billion boost to the UK economy. Besides the chart topper, as it was, three other tracks from the album reached the top 10 in the US Billboard Hot 100. In 1983, Rod Stewart started a three-week run at top of the UK singles charts with Baby Jane, his sixth UK number one. And last but certainly not least, on this day in 1988, Tracy Chapman started a three-week run at top of the UK album charts with her self-titled debut LP. Helped by her performance at Nelson Mandela's 70th birthday tribute concert in Wembley Arena just a couple months prior. And if today's your birthday, you share with Larry David, Lindsay Lohan and Margot Robbie, who's celebrating her 36th birthday today. I'm Michael O'Kane, and that was what happened on this day in music.

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5: 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A few weeks back, we had a show on infidelity, made up of songs by guilty and wronged men. This week, we pick up on the theme again with female cheaters and cheatees. 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
6: You're

Legend has it that Hank Williams wrote Your Cheating Heart about his first wife Audrey while on a car journey with his soon-to-be second wife Billie Jean. It was released just after his death in January 1953 and became a major hit. I think it would have been a major hit either way, even if he had lived. The version you just heard there was by the immortal Patsy Cline, who left us in March 1963, just over 10 years after Hank Williams' death. It's a handy cheating song, as it works for all genders and persuasions.

It was a bit of a cheat in itself, including that one. It's really just an excuse to be able to include two Amy Winehouse tracks in tonight's show. While the title and chorus, Between the Cheats, refers to cheating, the song is actually a song about obsessive devotion to her then-husband, Blake Fielder Civil. It opens with, I would die before I divorce ya. Sadly, they did divorce, and she did die.

Not the most coherent expression of infidelity I've ever heard, but then perhaps that's the point. It's furtive, it's coded, it's suggestive. Or is it just about being discreet, about keeping romance under wraps? That was Billie's Bossa Nova by Billie Eilish from her second album, Happier Than Ever, released in July 2021. If it's not about infidelity, do forgive me, Billie.

To be honest, I was surprised at how few bona fide infidelity songs by women that I was able to find, whether cheaters or cheaties. The one exception, of course, was Beyoncé. We could have filled a whole show with infidelity songs by Queen Bee, like that one, Love Drought. 10 times out of 9, I know you're lying. I can't help thinking these songs aren't just theoretical. Anyone who's seen the famous clip of Beyoncé, her sister Solange, and her husband Jay-Z in the hotel elevator will have some kind of a theory on that marriage.

Again, this is something I really love about doing themes for shows. Some themes I can put together in a list in my head drawn from my own existing library, but others I have to go hunting, and that's how I find new artists, unfamiliar material and hidden gems. That was Olivia Rodrigo, who has managed to have quite a considerable career without coming to the attention of Roots Musings. That one has a bona fide cheater headline, it's Traitor, and it was released in 2021 when she was a mere 18 summers old.

Though Carrie's an arrangement that might have been produced several decades earlier, Aretha Franklin released Willing to Forgive in 1994 as a single with the B-side track called Honey. Though most reviewers were positive, calling it superb or infectious and praising her for her consistency over four decades, there was one dissenting voice who described it as an assembly line ballad. It's one of those occasions where two things can be true. The fact that I found it hard to name the decade in which it was produced says that it wasn't a standout Aretha track. But hey, Aretha stands tall when she doesn't even stand out.

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2: Hi, I'm Meg, and this is Loving and Listening Live, your go-to guide to the hottest live concerts in Dublin. Trinity Summer is back, and it came with confidence. With just 5 days left, let's run through the artists you're going to see. Starting with the alternative and bold Isle of Wight five-piece band, Wet Leg. They just recently released their new album, Moisturiser, and they are playing on the 1st of July. Next up, our very own award-winning singer-songwriter Glenn Hansard, known for his powerful, heartbreaking and raw performances. This show is also in support of a secret project, playing on the 2nd of July. Followed by the amazing Kian DeCroix, coming straight from Cork by... Not by himself, though. He is dragging along our Jamie McIntyre all the way from Galway, and both are playing on the 3rd of July. And OMG, a day later, we have OMD, Orchestral Maneuvers in the Dark. The synth-pop duo that shaped the 80s musical landscape, coming to Trinity for the 4th of July. Get ready to throw some shapes. It only makes sense to finish with The Cooks, British indie icons that just love throwing mass sing-alongs and apparently stole the show at Reading Festival with their incredible performance. Will they do it again? They're playing on the 5th of July. 5 days of straight hit after hit, don't say I didn't tell you. I'm Meg, and that was Loving and Listening Live.
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Before the break, you heard Rihanna with Unfaithful from her second album, A Girl Like Me, released in 2006, a song in which she is definitely cheating on a guy. Fair play to her, she's quoted as saying, "We always put it out there that guys cheat, and finally someone put it in perspective, girls cheat too." She didn't write the song, it's by songwriter Ney Yo. That was all 20 years ago. These days, Rihanna seems to be living all sunshine and roses with ASAP Rocky and the kids.

0: Having said that, we could have made a whole show out of Beyoncé's infidelity songs. We're limiting it to just two. That was the second one, Pray You Catch Me, with the lyric, "You can taste the dishonesty, it's on your breath." I have to wonder, if your life is so much in the public eye, do you have to resort to counselling through song? I admire Beyoncé greatly, though I wouldn't go so far as to call myself a fan. She puts a lot of hard work into her recording and her performance, and she uses her wealth and influence for the good, and we need that in today's world.
1: Okay. I hope you die peacefully in your sleep. Just kidding.

When I first encountered the Chicks, they were still called the Dixie Chicks, and, he says, counting the years on his fingers, I think they must have been teenagers. They did a lovely version of Mick Hanley's Past the Point of Rescue, I can tell you that much. They live on the right side of history, which for a band from Texas can mean putting up with a lot of flack from right-wing nutjobs. But they continue to play and sing the truth, and they're now just the Chicks. That song, Tights on My Boat, is just brilliant.

0: Jolene.
1: I was 12 when Jolene was in the charts, and it caused me great anxiety. How could it be so darn good? It was country music, for crying out loud. It's the song that taught me that good songs are individual and independent. A good song speaks to you regardless of its genre or who sings it. And as I grew older, I also learned that country music is a very broad term and that some of the best 3-minute songs ever are country songs. That version of Jolene was the Grammy-winning collaboration between a cappella group Pentatonix and Dolly Parton herself.
2: She's

was there to do? British songstrel Leanne Lahavas there with Liar from her debut EP Lost and Found, released back in 2011. On reading the lyrics, I think this song is less about actual cheating and more about general dishonesty within relationships, how we say things we think others want to hear.

From Amy Winehouse's second and final album, Back to Black, released in 2006, that was You Know I'm No Good. God, it's so sad that the world has lost such a talent with so much more to say and sing. Now I've saved this for last, with lyrics by Heathcote Williams put to music and performed with visceral intensity by Marianne Faithfull. This, my friends, in my humble opinion, is the greatest cheating song of all time.

Marianne Faithfull with Why'd You Do It from her 1980 masterpiece Broken English, bringing us to the close of yet another Roots Musings. We'll be back at the same time next Thursday on 103.2 Dublin City FM. 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
1: I'm Michael O'Kane. It's the 2nd of July, and this is what happened on this day in music. In 2022, Harry Styles went to number one in the UK with his third studio album, Harry's House. The album was highlighted for helping bring $4 billion boost to the UK economy. Besides the chart topper, As It Was, three other tracks from the album reached the top 10 in the US Billboard Hot 100. In 1983, Rod Stewart started a three-week run at top of the UK singles charts with Baby Jane, his sixth UK number one. And last but certainly not least, on this day in 1988, Tracy Chapman started a three-week run at top of the UK Amstarts with her self-titled debut LP. Helped by her performance at Nelson Mandela's 70th birthday tribute concert in Wembley Arena just a couple months prior. And if today's your birthday, you share with Larry David, Lindsay Lohan and Margot Robbie, who's celebrating her 36th birthday today. I'm Michael O'Kane, and that was what happened on this day in music.
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Hey, it's Regina here with you on Smooth Jazz. 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

Hey, it's Regina here with you on Smooth Jazz. Whether you're winding down after a long day or just finding your nighttime rhythm, you're in the right place for chilled vibes right through until 2 a.m.

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